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It's Town Talk. 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

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Guess you could say she saw through me and hugged my neck. I came home unexpectedly and caught her crying needlessly in the middle of the day. And it was in the early spring when flowers bloom and robins sing, she went away.

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And I laughed at her and she got mad. 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
1: I'm Greg Bellamy with Jack Benny. And then later, it's our weekly visit to Valley Springs for Mary Foster, the editor's daughter. Chicago-born, Waukegan-raised Benjamin Kubelski became Jack Benny during his days on the stages of vaudeville. And he first came to radio in 1932. And that was the beginning of a nearly quarter of a century on the air. He also spent about 15 years on television. The radio broadcast we have right now is from June 2nd of 1940.
2: The Jell-O program, starring Jack Benny with Mary Livingston, Phil Harris, Dennis Day, and yours truly, Don Wilson. The orchestra opens the program with I Hear Bluebirds.

0: That was I Hear Bluebirds, played by the orchestra. And now, ladies and gentlemen, we bring you our master of ceremonies. A man who had his option picked up last Sunday and now looks 10 years younger, Jack Benny.
1: Thank you, thank you. Hello again, this is Jack Benny talking. And Don, the fact that I'm in good spirits today and look younger has nothing to do with my contract being renewed. I'm always this way.
0: Now, wait a minute, Jack. When our sponsor came to your house for dinner last Sunday, you were a wreck.
1: Who, me?
0: Why, I never saw anyone so jittery and nervous.
1: Me, jittery?
2: Yes, you. Until Mr. Mortimer picked up your option, you made a darn fool of yourself.
1: What are you talking about?
2: All evening long it was, have a cigarette, Mr. Mortimer. Have a cigar, Mr. Mortimer. Here, take this chair, Mr. Mortimer. It's softer.
1: Oh, I didn't make such a fuss over him.
2: Go on, he happened to sneeze once, and you sent Rochester out for an oxygen tent.
1: Well, I just did that for a gag. What's the matter with you two?
2: And the way you waited on him. You wouldn't let the man do anything for himself.
1: What do you mean?
2: When his shoelace came undone, who tied it?
1: Mary, I happened to be down on the floor at the time. That's the only reason I did it.
3: Well, let me ask you something. Why were you laying on the floor in the first place?
1: What? What was that, Phil?
3: I said, why were you laying on the floor in the first place?
1: Phil, you should be the last one in the world to ask anybody why they're laying on the floor at a party. Why, I know bearskin rugs that lead less horizontal lives than you do. And incidentally, Phil, you might at least thank me for the good time you had last Sunday.
3: What good time? All we did was play bingo, and our sponsor won every game. Boy, was that oblivious.
1: You mean obvious. However, there was nothing obvious about it. Mr. Mortimer is lucky at bingo, that's all. I only called the numbers the way they came up.
2: And the way they came up shouldn't happen to a dog.
1: Oh, forget about it.
0: Frankly, Jack, I don't know what the rest of us were playing for. You let Mr. Mortimer bingo every time.
1: All right, so he won the salad bowl. But don't forget, he paid 25 cents a card, the same as everybody else.
2: And that salad bowl was a Christmas gift from Eddie Cantor.
1: That's a lie. I got it for my birthday from Olson and Johnson. Boy, are they cheap. Just because they're a team, they give one present. And incidentally, fellas, seems funny that you can all criticize and complain, yet not one of you has the courtesy to mention the delicious food I served. Why, you guys all ate like it was your last meal.
3: Well, until he picked up your option, Jackson, we weren't sure.
1: Maybe you weren't, Phil, but I wasn't the least bit worried. I knew I was going to be signed up for next season 2 weeks ago.
0: 2 weeks ago?
1: Yes, I had definite information.
2: Oh, you and that phony fortune teller.
1: Phony? Mary, there's nothing phony about Madame Zuzu. She clicks like a castanet. Why, she's marvelous.
2: Oh, yeah? 4 years ago, she told me I was going to marry Robert Taylor. Robert Taylor, she said.
1: All right, so she misses once in a while.
2: Why did she have to miss on that one?
1: It was just fate, that's all. Even a crystal ball has an off day now and then.
3: Hey, wait a minute. Madame Zuzu? You know, I went to her place once.
1: You did, Phil?
3: Yeah, she told me I was bashful. Ain't that a Lulu?
1: Bashful? You, of all people.
3: And she was sitting on my lap at the time. I can't understand her.
1: Me neither.
2: I'd like to take that crystal ball and hit her over the head with it.
1: Mary, will you forget about Robert Taylor? And speaking of Madame Zuzu, fellas, if you knew what she told me about my movie career, you'd all be plenty excited.
0: What did she tell you, Jack?
1: Never mind. You'll read it in the paper next winter.
3: Come on, Jackson, tell us.
1: No, nothing doing. It's a secret.
3: Okay.
1: Now, wait a minute. Madame Zuzu looked in the crystal, and guess who's going to win the Academy Award next year? Guess who?
2: She ought to be rated.
1: Ha, ha, ha. All right, just for that, Mary, you're not going with me to the Academy banquet and hear my acceptance speech.
2: Your acceptance speech?
1: Yes, I'm preparing it now.
2: Well, don't write anything that you can't switch to a letter to your father.
1: We'll see, we'll see. I wouldn't laugh too soon.
0: By the way, Jack, not changing the subject, but while Madam Zuzu was giving you the lowdown on your option, did she mention who's going to be your announcer next season?
1: Well, I imagine you're the lucky man, Don, although there wasn't room for you in the crystal. But, I'm sure you're set, and we'll have the same little comedian, eh, Mary?
2: Darn it, and I picked out linen and dishes and everything.
1: Mary, will you forget about Robert Taylor? Anyway, Don.
2: Forget, he says.
1: Mary. Anyway, Don, it looks like we'll have the same old gang again next year. Madam Zuzu saw all of us together in her crystal ball.
3: She better see a lot more of that green stuff in there. You can count me out.
1: What do you mean?
3: Well, I want a raise. I started to work for you 4 years ago, and I'm still getting the same lousy salary.
1: Well, you got the same lousy band. I have a motto, Phil. As ye play, so shall I pay.
3: Now, wait a minute. What's wrong with my band?
1: What's wrong? You've got three violins that no one's ever heard. A guitar player who got his strings from a yo-yo top. Two piano players that have to put a nickel in for every number. And a brass section that must have a sideline. And you ask for more money.
3: Well, there's no harm trying.
1: All right, you tried. Incidentally, Phil, I've got your contract here in my pocket. So right after the broadcast, I want you to put your usual X on the dotted line. I understand?
3: I can print Phil Harris now.
1: I know. I saw it all over the wall. Stop showing off. Well, I guess that takes care of our contract problems for next season.
4: You haven't straightened things out with me yet, Mr. Benny.
1: Oh, hello, Dennis. I thought I mailed you a contract to sign.
4: You did, but my mother tore it up.
1: Oh. Well, I'll tell you what, Dennis. Supposing you and I go in the other room and talk matters over about next season. I guess we can come to an agreement.
4: Well, my mother says...
1: Come along, Dennis. Now, Phil... Phil, while we're in the other room transacting a deal, how about playing a number?
3: Okay, you great big businessman.
1: Come along, Dennis, my boy.
4: Well, my mother...
1: Come along now.
2: Oh, Phil.
3: What?
2: Play loud so we can't hear Dennis screaming.

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4: That was Alice Bluegown, played by Phil Harris and his orchestra. And very good, Phil. Say, Mary, is Jack in the other room yet?
5: Yep, he's still talking business with Dennis.
4: The kid must be holding out.
5: Yeah, I'm going to open the door and listen.
4: Oh, now, wait a minute, Mary. That isn't ethical.
6: Ethical, schmethical. Let's listen in, babe.
5: I will. Now, quiet.
7: Sure, Dennis, sure. I know you're worth it, but that's a little too steep.
8: Well, my mother says that next year I ought to get $500 a week.
7: $500, eh?
8: Uh-huh.
7: Well, I'll tell you what, Dennis.
5: They're still at it, boys.
4: How's Dennis making out?
5: He's in the neighborhood of $500, but I don't think he'll move in there.
4: You know, that Benny's terrific. You know, he's the guy that started the second cup of coffee is free movement.
5: Yeah, what a character.
4: Well, I think we ought to get going on with the program. See how they're coming along, Mary.
5: Okay.
7: Absolutely, Dennis. I agree with you, but my budget won't permit it.
8: Well, my mother says
7: look, Dennis,
8: that...
7: Look. Dennis, would you be satisfied with $250 a week?
8: $250? Oh, sure, that's swell.
7: I see. Well, now look, Dennis, you're young yet, and you've got your whole future ahead of you. I'll tell you what I'll do.
5: Well, it's still going on.
4: What's the latest report?
5: Ceiling 500, vision 250. It looks bad.
4: Why don't the kid walk out on him?
5: He can't. Jack's sitting on his chest. It looks like an all-day session. Now, quiet, everybody.
7: You're right, Dennis. You're absolutely right. But $85 a week is a lot of money. After all, you're just a kid.
8: I can't breathe. Move down a little, will you?
7: I'm sorry, Dennis. Now, let's talk this over carefully. I'm sure we can get together. I'll tell you what.
5: Well, that beats everything.
4: What's the figure now, Mary?
5: 85, and they haven't struck bottom.
6: I never saw a guy as tight as Jack. You remember that Gladys Zabisco he used to go with?
4: Yeah?
6: Well, he broke up with her because she took appetite pills.
5: And he was nuts about her, too. Well, here goes for another peek. Quiet now, fellas.
7: Okay, Dennis, it's a deal. $37.50 a week. Sign right here on the dotted line.
8: What's going on here?
7: Dennis, please. Here's the pen. Sign right here.
8: Well, I ought to speak to my mother first.
7: All right. Now, here's what you tell her.
5: It's the last round, and Dennis is on the ropes.
4: What was Jack's final offer?
5: $37.50 a week.
4: $37.50? Why, the kid's getting $37 now.
5: Yeah, but I guess Jack feels he ought to have a raise. You know.
7: Well, let's go ahead with the program, fellas. We're all set, eh, Dennis?
8: Yeah, I guess so.
6: Hey, Dennis, what did Jackson offer you for next season?
8: Well, I'm gonna
7: Don't tell him, Dennis. Don't tell him. We don't want the others to be jealous of you.
8: Holy smoke, am I making more money than they are?
7: Could be, could be.
5: You know what, Jack?
7: What?
5: You save more money by accident than Harry Lauder does on purpose.
7: Oh, yeah? Well, Mary, I'd be quiet if I were you. Madame Zuzu looked in the crystal the other day, and you were wrapping up a pair of stockings. And now, Dennis, now that everything has been smoothed out to our mutual satisfaction, how about singing a nice song for us?
8: Okay.
7: What's it gonna be, Dennis?
8: I'm gonna sing...
7: Hold it a minute. I'll take it. Hello?
9: Hello, Mr. Benny. This is Rochester.
7: Oh, it's you. Rochester, if you'd listen to the program, you wouldn't always call up and interrupt in the middle of it. Why don't you tune in once in a while?
9: Well, frankly, boss, you don't do the kind of stuff that intrigues me.
7: I know. You won't listen to any program where you don't tear something off, send it in, and get something back. Now, what do you want? What's on your mind?
9: Well, boss, you know Hollywood Park Racetrack opened last Thursday.
7: Yes.
9: And you know how cheap oats are right now.
7: Oats? What are you driving at?
9: I bought a racehorse. Can I keep him in the garage?
7: You bought a racehorse? Rochester, how can you possibly afford to buy a horse on your salary?
9: Well, I paid $2 down, and I got 30 days to raise the other $1,800.
7: You mean you have to raise $1,800 in 30 days?
9: Yeah, ain't that fantastic?
7: It certainly is. How are you going to get that much money in one lump?
9: My back pay would do it.
7: Rochester, if you're referring to your investment in the Benny Protective and Endowment Association... that doesn't mature until you're 40.
9: I'll be 40 tomorrow.
7: That's a lie! Now, Rochester, you take that horse back to wherever you got it. There's no room for it in the garage.
9: There is now. I put the Maxwell out in the street for the summer.
7: Well, put it right back in again. I don't want my car out in the street. Somebody will come along and steal it.
9: I'd like to get a picture of that. I could sell it to Pick, Click, or Flick.
7: Rochester, I'm not going to argue with you. Now, you get rid of that broken-down nag.
9: He ain't a broken-down nag. He won over 100 races.
7: Won?
9: All right, run.
7: That's more like it. Now, you do as I say. Goodbye.
9: Goodbye. Oh, by the way, boss.
7: What is it now?
9: I don't like Section 8, Paragraph D of my new contract.
7: What's wrong with it? Section 8 says you get $30 a week.
9: I know, but Paragraph D says a week is 14 days.
7: I'm trying out something new. Anyway, we'll discuss that when I get home. Goodbye.
9: Goodbye.
7: The idea of buying a racehorse. He'd probably have me out in the morning clocking it. He'll never get up. Well, sing, Dennis. Don't stand there like a dodo.

0: racehorse he has to have. Oh, well. That was Where Was I, sung by Dennis Day, who I'm sure will be with us for many years to come. Yes, sir.
1: If I ever get smart, watch out.
0: Now, Dennis, you say one more thing like that, and I'm going to take you in the next room and give you a good talking to.
2: Boy, will he be flat-chested.
0: Never mind. And now, ladies and gentlemen, for our feature attraction tonight, Mr. Don Wilson, that eminent American playwright, has written another of his famous one-act plays, a hillbilly melodrama entitled The Code of the Hills, or Shoot Me in the Pants, Zeke, the rest is store clothes. Set the scene, Mr. Wilson.
3: Gladly. The locale, ladies and gentlemen, is the cabin of the Jake Bennies in a remote section of the Ozarks. The Jake Bennies are in the midst of a feud with their longtime enemies and neighbors, the Fudd Allens.
0: Oh, pardon me, Don. I would like to announce, folks, that any resemblance between the Fudd Allen in our play and the Fred Allen of radio is purely intentional. If he's not a hillbilly, I never saw one. Go ahead, Don.
3: It is 6 o'clock in the evening, and the shooting has been going on all day. Curtain, music.
2: Put that gun away, Pa. Supper's awaiting.
4: Be right there, Mo.
2: A shooting and a killing, a shooting and a killing. When is it gonna stop?
4: We ain't gonna quit till them Allens are wiped out. Ain't room in these yah hills for the both of us.
1: You said it, Pappy.
4: Get away from them doors, Zeb.
2: Say, Pa, what have you and got again the Fudd Allens?
4: I'll tell you what I got again him. One night I asked Fudd how many hairs on a monkey's face. And he said, the next time you shave, count them. He knew I couldn't count. Well, I ain't a-keerin' for that kind of city talk, and I ain't forgetting. Hey, son, barricade that double door.
1: Ooh, Pappy.
4: Son.
1: They got me, Pappy. They got me.
2: What was that, Paul?
0: They uns got our boy, Zeb. Shot him right through the doors.
2: I didn't know he was a-wearing them.
0: I'll get them Allens for this. Kids don't grow on bushes. No, siree.
1: I'm a-going, Pappy. I'm a-getting weaker and weaker. Goodbye, Pappy. Goodbye, Ma.
0: Goodbye.
2: Goodbye.
0: Well, what do we got for supper, Ma?
2: Lunch.
0: Good. Dish it out.
5: Howdy, Uncle Jake.
0: Hello there, Twitch.
2: Hey, Twitch, you shouldn't be walking around with your left arm shot up like that.
5: Well, I've been a-seeking some cord to tie it up with. It keeps a-falling off.
0: You know, Twitch, I don't like the way that arm of yours keeps a-dropping off. It might be ailing. What's that you got under your other arm?
5: My right leg.
0: Oh. Well, put it in the umbrella stand and come to supper. Sit down. Doggone, I wish them Allens would hold off till we get through eating.
1: I'm a-going, Pappy. I'm a-going.
0: Take your time, son. Pass the coffee, Ma.
5: Hey, Jake, what happened to Cousin Zeb?
0: One of the Allens plugged him. Have some coffee, Twitch. Oh, gone, don't those Allens know it's supper time? By the way, Ma, where's our daughter, Linda Lou, Nettie Mae, Lily Bell Harvest Moon? Where is she?
2: She went down to the village to buy a girdle. Had her heart set on it.
0: A girdle?
5: Oh, boy, we can have some hotcakes.
0: That's griddle. What's a girdle, Ma?
2: Something them city gals are wearing. It's like a sweater, only it snaps at you.
0: By gum, what'll they be thinking up next? Here she is now. Hello, Linda Lou, Nettie Mae, Lily Bell, Harvest Moon.
6: Hello, Pappy. Hello, Ma.
2: Hello, Linda Lou, Nettie Bell. Nettie Mae. Oh, nuts. Hello.
0: We uns have been a-worrying about you, gal. You shouldn't be out of doors at a time like this.
6: Why not? Them Allens couldn't hit the broadside of a barn.
0: No, but they could hit yours.
4: Sit down, gal.
5: Say, Uncle Jake.
4: What is it, Tweet?
5: Look out the window. Ain't that one of them Allens sneaking up on us?
4: Either that or a polecat. Give him a rifle, Ma.
6: Watch out, Paul. Watch out.
4: He missed me.
2: Oh, yeah? Where's your ear?
4: Doggone, and I wanted to hear the pitch bandwagon. Come on, Twitch, grab a gun. That'll teach them varmints.
2: I wish they ends and we would stop this darn feud.
4: Not Fudd Allen. He's the feudinest man in these hills.
5: I wonder what makes him so feudy.
4: I don't know. Hey, Ma, pass me the sugar. Doggone them. Pick up that spoon, Ma.
2: Never mind, I'll get you another one.
4: I want that one. My hand's on it. Thanks.
2: A shooting and a killing, a shooting and a killing. How many more pages to this play?
4: Can't be many. Here comes Porky Wilson now. Hello, Porky.
7: Hello, Jake. Say, what happened to Zeb?
4: Them Allens done plugged him. And none of us ain't safe till this feud is over.
7: I am. I'm so big they're scared to shoot at me. Why, them Allens is as yellow as
4: banana.
3: And speaking of bananas, ladies and gentlemen, do you realize how marvelous they are when sliced over a dish of tempting and appetizing...
4: Now, hold on now, Wilson. Did you write this play just to get that in?
3: This gelatin dessert is not only economical and easy to make, but comes in 6 delicious flavors.
4: Why, you...
3: So look for the big red letters on the box. They spell...
4: Take that!
3: They spell Jell-O.
4: Ah, mister.
3: J-E-L-L... Oh!
4: That got him.
7: I'm a-going, Jake. I'm a-going.
1: Me too.
4: Well, that's all for tonight, folks. Will the Jake Bennies win the feud? Will the Fudd Allens be wiped out? Will Porky Wilson recover?
8: I don't know. Hey, Clem, will Porky Wilson recover?
9: I don't know. Hey, Zeke, will Porky Wilson recover?
10: I don't know. Hey, Stan!
4: Let us go! It's not important. My goodness, play, Phil.
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12: 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The series would continue to be sponsored by General Foods and their product Jell-O for a couple more years. Later sponsors included Grape Nuts and Grape Nuts Flakes, also from General Foods. And then in 1944, the show became the Lucky Strike program with Jack Benny. The American Tobacco Company would continue to pay the bills for the rest of his long radio run. 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
11: The great car roared into life. 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
13: Jack McCarthy stars as Britt Reed, daring young publisher by day, masked avenger of crime by night.
14: He's the only one who gives us a bridge between the gamblers the police suspect and the group of people we suspect. Well,
15: yes, I see.
14: He's the bridge we're going to cross first. 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

0: We look in on the Foster home. Henry and his daughter Mary are talking. It's early evening, and Henry is telling with considerable amusement about his conversation with Tom Daggett, his printer, who has just become engaged. Henry is saying,
1: I swear, 'twas all I could do to keep a straight face, Mary. Honest, I can't recall a time when I wanted to laugh so much.
2: Well, now, that would have been a very mean thing to do, Dad.
1: Oh, yes, yes, I know that. That's why I kept serious, at least as serious as I could. Gist of the matter was that Tom, he wasn't aiming to ask Amelia to marry him for some time yet. About a year, he said. According to him, 1 year wasn't a long enough time to be acquainted with a woman to justify getting engaged. He figured on at least 2 years before he spoke his mind. But all of a sudden, you know, he found himself promised forth. It was plumb bewildering to him.
2: I haven't the least doubt but what it is bewildering still. And that it'll continue to be for some time to come. Amelia's a rather bewildering person.
1: Yes, I should say so. Tom says he was sitting over in your office talking, and Amelia, she said something about why didn't he ask her to marry him. And he replied he was thinking of it. Next thing he knew, she was laughing and crying and carrying on at a great rate, calling him darling. Said it was awful confusing.
2: Poor Tom.
1: Yeah, he don't know what it's all about.
2: Well, he was going to ask her to marry him eventually. It was just a matter of getting up his courage, so perhaps it's just as well it happened this way.
1: Oh, yes.
2: But, of course, Amelia's in seventh heaven.
1: Oh, gracious sake, yes. She's just as happy as a cat with catnip. And I can tell you this much. Her work is going to suffer for some time to come, too. Getting her personals all mixed up. Keeps writing in the name of Tom Daggett. Don't even realize she's doing it. I'd just as well not expect her to do any work at all for the next few weeks.
2: Well, I know, but I'm awfully glad she's happy. She deserves a little happiness in her life.
1: Oh, yes, sure thing. I'm glad for her, too. I'm glad as I can be. But I do get a lot of amusement out of them, too. They're a caution, both of them. Yes, they're a caution. Well, seems that quite a few folks around town here are thinking in terms of matrimony this season.
2: Yes, I know several couples. I suppose you're referring specifically to Jerry Dalton, aren't you, Dad?
1: Well, yes, I guess maybe I did have her in mind at that. So she's going down to New York to marry George Peters, is she?
2: Evidently. Mm. I do hope that marriage turns out to be successful.
1: Don't you think, Twill?
2: Well, I don't know, Dad. I really don't. Of course, as you know, the first and foremost requirement for a successful marriage is for the couple to be in love. Oh, I know there's a lot of talk today about marriage succeeding without love, but as far as I'm concerned, it just doesn't work.
1: No, no, I'll agree with you there. Take, for example, when your mother and me was married. We had less than the average young couple to start out on. As I've told you before, about all we had was a picture of Admiral Dewey and an oil stove.
2: I love that.
1: Well, now, honest, we didn't have much more than that. What I'm trying to say is that it was quite a struggle for us to get by and have the ordinary necessities of life. Let alone the luxuries.
2: Yes, I know. You and Mother, bless her, did have a hard time of it.
1: Yeah, we did. But it was worth it. That's the point. It was worth it because it brought us that much closer together. Now, of course, you might speak of that remark as a platitude, a saying that's worn mighty thin. But it seems to me, Mary, it can't be repeated too often. And all that work and all that sacrifice was worth it to your mother and me because we was mighty fond of each other to begin with.
2: Of course it was. Not just it, Dad. When I mentioned that love was the first requirement for a successful marriage, I meant it to apply to Jerry and George.
1: You don't figure that they're fond of each other?
2: Oh, yes. That is to say, I'm almost certain George is in love with Jerry. It's Jerry being in love with him that I'm not sure of.
1: Oh, she must be, or else she wouldn't have agreed to marry him. There's nothing deceitful or two-faced about Jerry, or if there is, I've been completely fooled.
2: No, it isn't a matter of being deceitful, Dad. Of course she isn't. She's very straightforward. It's just that... Oh, well, I doubt if you'd understand.
1: Understand? Of course I'd understand. Confound it all, child. I ain't a doddering imbecile, am I?
2: No, darling, but you are a man. And sometimes it's very hard for a man to understand why a woman does some of the things she does.
1: I don't hold with that. Never did and never will.
2: Well, what I mean is that I'm pretty sure Jerry's in love with Bill Nelson.
1: With Doc?
2: Yes.
1: Oh, come now, Mary. That don't make any kind of sense at all.
2: I didn't think it would to you.
1: Couldn't anybody. Jerry Dalton's got lots more brains than be smitten with one man and still go right ahead and marry another one.
2: All right, Dad, have it your own way. I think I'll go over to Amelia's and see Jerry. Haven't had a chance to congratulate her yet.
1: Oh, going over this evening?
2: Yes, right now. You'll keep an ear out for the children, won't you, for an hour?

0: So, Bella's out for the evening.
1: Oh, yeah, sure thing. But I tell you, Mary, you're absolutely wrong in thinking that Jerry is Smith.
2: You're listening to Mary Foster, the editor's daughter. We'll be right back after this short break.
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5: Anybody home?
6: Is that you, Mary?
5: Yes.
6: Oh, well, bless your heart. Come on right in here and sit down. Do I look happy? Ask me why. Go on, ask me why.
5: I know why, dear, and I'm very, very happy for you. I'm just delighted.
6: Oh, isn't it wonderful? Ain't it just beautiful? Honest. Anybody think I've just been sitting here in this chair? But I ain't. I've been soaring away, way up among the clouds.
5: Pink ones.
6: Yeah, pink ones.
5: Well, I'm awfully glad, Amelia. You deserve just the best there is of everything. When are you going to be married?
6: Oh, I don't know. I was thinking of sometime early next month. But it's one thing for me to think of it and another thing to get Tom to agree to it. You know, Mary, he's kind of scared.
5: Is he really?
6: Mm-hmm. In fact, I might go so far as to say that he's awful scared.
5: Oh, but I don't think he's so very different from any other man. He may be a little more scared than most. You know, he's... Well, he's a little bit over the age when most men get married.
6: Well, a little maybe, but not much. To me, Tom Daggett's a fine figure of a man.
5: Oh, yes, of course. I didn't mean that he wasn't.
6: He's kind of youthful looking, too.
5: Yes, indeed he is. I think you and Tom are both very, very fortunate, Amelia.
6: Thank you. I think so, too. But to get back to what I was saying, Tom, being as scared as he is, most likely he wouldn't hear of getting married quite so soon. Of course, I guess he would if I insisted. But I don't think I'd better insist, or he really might try to escape.
5: Oh, I don't think it would be quite that drastic. However, I see your point, and I do think you'd be wise to give Tom a little time to get used to the idea.
6: Yeah, that's just it. That's just what I'm going to do. I'll give him, say, 6 weeks. He'd ought to be able to get used to the idea by then.
5: And just think, you and Jerry are both going to get married. So what's hit this house anyway?
6: I don't know. Ain't it a coincidence? Of course, Jerry takes it a lot calmer than what I do. Most likely it's because her nature ain't quite as enthusiastic as mine.
5: Yes, that might be the reason. Has she talked over her engagement with you?
6: Why, no, she ain't, come to think of it, Mary. I guess I've been too wrapped up in my own affairs to pay much attention to Jerry. Of course, I'm awful glad for her and all that, but up to the point when you spoke of it just now, I hadn't thought much about her. Matter of fact, she's acting too calm and composed about it.
5: Is she in her room now?
6: Yeah, I guess she is.
5: Well, if you don't mind, Amelia, I'd like to go see her and congratulate her. She hasn't gone to bed yet, has she?
6: No, I don't think so, but be all right anyway. I know she wouldn't be asleep. You know where her room is? First door on the left past the dining room.
5: Yes, I'll be back in a few minutes. I'd like to talk to you some more.
6: And I want to talk more to you, Mary. There's a million and one things I want to tell you about that wonderful... Come in.
5: May I come in?
7: Yes, of course. I'm glad to see you, Mary.
5: I was afraid you might have gone to bed.
7: No, I've just been writing a few letters. I have a bad habit of letting them pile up and pile up. And finally, I get desperate and answer them all at once.
5: Yes, I know just how it is. I do the same thing myself.
7: I guess we all do. Sit down, Mary.
5: Oh, thank you. Well, This is the first chance I've really had to tell you how glad I am about the wonderful news, Jerry.
7: No, yes, it is quite wonderful, I think.
5: George is a perfect darling, and I know how crazy he is about you.
7: Yes, I really think he is. I just hope I can be worthy of it all. Sometimes I wonder.
5: Of course you can be. The idea. You're a very sweet person yourself, Jerry. But naturally, you haven't taken that into account.
7: Nice of you to say that, Mary, but I have many, many shortcomings.
5: In other words, then, you're wondering if you're taking the right step to marry George?
7: Well, I didn't say that exactly.
5: No, but I think you mean it. But it isn't any surprise that you are wondering that. You certainly aren't the first girl who's had doubts.
7: Isn't that I doubt it so much. It's just that, I don't know. George is awfully sweet, and I know there just shouldn't be a bit of wonder in my mind.
5: Well, I wouldn't worry about it if I were you, Jerry. Not even one little bit. Tell me, when are you leaving for New York?
7: I haven't fully decided. Probably within a week or so. You see, this all happened so quickly, I haven't had time to do much thinking about it.
5: Of course not. Your nephew's going with you, isn't he?
7: Oh, yes, I wouldn't think of leaving him here.
5: Well, if you did want him to stay for a while until you and George get settled in New York, Dad and I'll be delighted to have him at the house.
7: That's very kind of you, Mary. I appreciate... I don't know yet. I don't want to leave Valley Springs, and yet I... Oh, I'm so unhappy. Oh, miserably unhappy.
0: It seems that Mary has been right in thinking Jerry was in love with Dr. Bill Nelson. But will Jerry go through with her promise to marry George Peters? Perhaps we'll hear more about this tomorrow. Henry Foster will return in a moment with one of his sage observations. Now, Henry Foster.
8: Well, sir, it seems to be a fad nowadays for everybody and his brother to come out and tell what's wrong with this country of ours. Personally, I can't see much wrong with it that a little more taking off of courts and rolling up of shirt sleeves wouldn't cure. Yes, sir, I mean work, with a capital W. You can cure an awful lot of ills with work. Yeah, well, see you soon. Bye.
0: Be sure to tune in tomorrow at the same time for another absorbing transcribed chapter of Mary Foster, the Editor's Daughter.
9: From the late 1940s, that indeed was Mary Foster, the Editor's Daughter. We'll have another installment at the same time and day on your local radio station next week. I'm Greg Bell, and earlier we heard a 1940 episode of the Jack Benny program with featured vocalist Dennis Day. And my question is about him. Later in life, Day did some animated work. For example, he was the voice of Parson Brown in the 1976 Christmas special Frosty's Winter Wonderland. Can you name the familiar company that produced it? They were known for holiday stop motion, including Rudolph the Red-Nosed Reindeer and Santa Claus is Coming to Town. I'll have the answer then wrap up when radio was right after this.
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3: 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Visa's Mark Nelson, head of consumer payment products, says Visa recently announced 7 new and exciting technologies. Mark shared a couple with me here.
4: But we've introduced a flexible credential whereby a single card can be what you want it to be depending on the transaction type. 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We also announced a thing called a data token, which allows the customer to get a little bit more control in terms of where they want to share their data. 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And it's a way in which the consumers can have a little bit more control over who they share their data with.
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5: Welcome back. Before the break, I posed the following question. Name the familiar company that produced numerous 1960s and 70s animated holiday classics, including Frosty the Snowman, Rudolph the Red-Nosed Reindeer, and Santa Claus is Coming to Town. The answer is Rankin and Bass. Named for founders Arthur Rankin and Jules Bass. I'm Greg Bellamer Dunn, but hey, remember to visit us at the website. 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

0: 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Middays here starting at 11 o'clock Monday through Friday. It's Town Talk. We also have the local skinny and local news. 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
1: Ow! 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
1: Don't have to leave this town to see the world, 'cause it's something that I gotta do. 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

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Middays here starting at 11 o'clock Monday through Friday. It's Town Talk. We also have the local skinny and local news. 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

0: It's 5 o'clock. 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
1: This is WIZS Henderson. It's time for the Joy Christian Center broadcast. Romans chapter 10, verse 17 says, "Faith comes by hearing, and hearing the word of God." 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

Greetings in the name of Jesus. Jesus is Lord. This is Pastor Bruce LaGates, and I welcome you to the Joy Christian Center broadcast. Go get your Bible and follow along with today's teaching. First, let's go to a wonderful faith-filled song, and then we'll go right into today's lesson.

0: For you were, in the past, before you got saved, you were sometimes darkness. Got to get a witness, right? We were. But now, you are light in the Lord. Now we got born again. We're a new creature, a new creation. Old things passed away. The Bible says all that old stuff passed away. In the same chapter, 2 Corinthians 5:21, it says, "He who knew no sin became sin for you, that you might be made the righteous of God in him." The same chapter, go up to verse 17, it says that we were born again. Well, in fact, let me just read it to you. Second Corinthians chapter 5. Here it is. "Therefore, if any man be in Christ," if any man saved, if anybody got born again, "he is a new creature." 2 Corinthians 5:17. "Therefore, if any man be in Christ, he's a new creature. Old things are passed away." Your old lifestyle, your old spirit man left. "And behold, all things have become new. And all things are of God now, and has reconciled us to himself by Jesus Christ, hath given to us the ministry of reconciliation." Now we're supposed to go preach it. We're ambassadors for Christ, see? Verse 21, "For he, Father God, hath made Jesus to be sin for us who knew no sin." He never sinned. "That we might be made the righteousness of God in him." So you're a brand new creature. The Bible says Jesus is the first born again man. Born again from hell. Got born again. And then we came along with him. We got born again. See? Same spirit that raised Jesus from the dead is what that got you born again. So you're a new person. So for you were sometimes darkness, but now you're light in the Lord. Walk as children of light. For you were sometimes darkness, but now are you light in the Lord. Walk as children of light. Okay? Now, take your study note here. Let me pull up. I just want to look at a couple things here. You know something. I'm going to have to read that devotional to you next time. I spent so much time on that. But that's okay. We'll get it next time. It's a good devotional. But it talks about, Brother Copeland talks about how he was angry all the time. His son would do things, and he would jump on him and scream at him and things like that. And it seems like he was mad at everybody. Everybody was mad at him. Because he couldn't control his mouth, he just kept saying bad things. And well, when you got a nasty mouth, nobody wants to be your friend too much. So sometimes you even do it in your own household. He said he was more harsh to his own family than to other people. I don't have time to go this time. We don't have time today, but we'll get it next time. But anyway, if you want to look up, it's on your study note there. It says it's titled "Thank God Instead," and it's talking about the Faith to Faith Daily Devotional, Daily Guide to Victory. Faith to Faith Daily Guide to Victory, February the 7th. And you can look it up in your Faith to Faith if you have one of those. Or you can go on kcm.org and look it up free. It's on there. KCM.org got that on there. All right, be nice. Be nice to people. Be ye kind one to another, tender-hearted, forgiving one another, even as God for Christ's sake hath forgiven you. And be thankful. And be forgiving. We're renewing our minds, see? We're renewing our minds with this stuff. See? Now, Proverbs 18:21, we saw before, death and life are in the power of the tongue. So you have what you say. Watch out what you're saying. New Century Version says, "People will be rewarded for what they say by how they speak." And Deuteronomy 30:19-20, we had, God says, "I have set before you life and death." Well, that's what's in the power of your tongue, life and death. Blessing and cursing. Therefore, choose life. Choose life that you and your children may live. That you may love the Lord your God. That you may obey His voice. That you may cleave, be glued to the Lord, unto Him. Cleave. If you cleave to somebody, have you ever seen, remember when you first were in love with somebody? You get in that car, you couldn't separate you till you sitting, if the guy's driving, a girl sitting right in the middle of the car, and man, she's so tight to the guy, they're glued together. Come on now. You see them walking, they're not walking away apart, they're glued together. The son of they're walking arm in arm. The hormones that got them, huh? The glue of hormones, huh? Don't look so sanctimonious back there. Now, you know, come on now. You guys all know what I'm talking about. Well, maybe Jonathan doesn't. But he's seen it. A merry heart does good like medicine. Okay, so I've set before you life and death, blessing and curse, and therefore choose life that both you and your children may live. That you may love the Lord your God, and that you may obey His voice, and that you may cleave unto Him. You be glued to God, for He is your life. He is your life. Death and life is in the power of your tongue. God is your life and the length of your days. Psalm 91 says, with long life will I satisfy you and show you my deliverance. If you stick with me, you stay glued to me, I'll see you long life until you're satisfied. My confession is, I'm going to live long and I'm going to live strong until I'm satisfied. Amen. And I am not satisfied yet. Amen. And my eyes are healed of glaucoma. Amen? Amen? Amen. Everybody says, that's right, Pastor. That's right, Pastor. He's looking at it, your eyes are healed of glaucoma. Say, point at me and say that. Say, Pastor Bruce, your eyes are healed of glaucoma. Do you hear me?
1: Do you
0: say it, do you hear me? Your eyes are healed of glaucoma. They were healed 2,000 years ago. Now take it by faith. That's right. Take it by faith. See? That's the way we got to take our healing. See? That's the way we got to do it. All of us got to do it the same way. Okay, so as soldiers in the Lord's army, let's now review our armor, the armor of God. Okay. Go to your lilac sheet. With the soldier there, the Roman soldier. Full armor of God. Now, the whole thing here takes you through Ephesians 6, 10 through 20. Say 3 and 6, 10, because we're in the book of Ephesians. But if you, well, I'll tell you what. We're gonna read that right. Oh, let me. We're gonna read that fast. Then we'll go through this. Ephesians 6. We're on 5. We'll turn the page here. Ephesians 6, verse 10. It says, "Finally, my brethren, be strong in the Lord." That means you be strong in the Lord. He's telling you be strong in the Lord. Now, whose job is it? Does God have to make you strong? No, you be strong in the Lord. God's going to give you the armor, but you got to put it on and use it.
1: Amen.
0: Okay? That means you got to, and it all comes from the Word of God. So you got to get in the Word of God to get this armor. It's all there, but we got to use it. Okay. "Finally, my brethren, you be strong in the Lord and in the power of His might." Put on, that means you, the subject is you put on the whole armor of God that you may be able to stand against the wiles of the devil. Wiles, the tricks, the schemes of the devil. You get through them all. "For we wrestle not against flesh and blood." Your spouse is not the problem. Your kids are not the problem. The guy at work's not the problem. The lady at work's not your problem. It's demons behind them causing it, see? For we wrestle not against flesh and blood, but against principalities, that's the big devils, against powers, devils, against the rulers of the darkness of this world, more devils, against the spiritual wickedness in high places. Demons that are around in the atmosphere. Don't forget, you got angels too. When you quote the word of God, the angels will protect you. They'll stand up and they'll run those demons off. When you say no weapon formed against me is going to prosper. When you say 1,000 may fall at my side, 10,000 at my right hand, but it won't come near me. God has given his angels charge over me to keep me in all my ways. See? You should quote the 91st Psalm, man, that those devils will take off. So we against these wicked spirits. Wherefore take unto you the whole armor of God, that you may be able to withstand in the evil day, and having done all to stand. Stand therefore, having your loins girt about with truth. That's your vital area. Having your loins girt about with truth, and having on the breastplate of righteousness. Well, God made you righteous. You got to know it. You got to know it. You got to know you're righteous. And your feet shod with the preparation of the gospel of peace. You got to walk in peace and be a peacemaker. Above all, taking the shield of faith. Faith is trusting and believing and acting on the word of God. Wherewith you shall be able to quench all the fiery darts of the wicked. Everything the devil shoots at you, you whack it down, you put it out. No, that's not my thought. I'm not saying that. I'm not accepting that. Whack-a-mole with that thought. Amen? Not having that. That's not my thought. I said out loud, that's not my thought. See, take every thought captive. When a thought comes in your mind, you just take it out and look at it. Is that from God? Or is that the devil trying to act like God and playing a trick on me? You got to examine it. If it's not from God, throw it away. So that's not my thought. And take the helmet of salvation. There are people that don't really know they're saved. The devil tells them, well, you're not really saved. Has he told you that sometime? Well, you didn't get saved. You're not really. Yes, you are. Take the helmet of salvation and the sword of the Spirit, the Holy Spirit, which is the Word of God. Well, the Word of God was dictated by the Holy Spirit to the men of God who wrote it down for God, see? The sword of the Spirit, which is the Word of God. Praying always with all prayer and supplication. One translation says all types of prayer. Praying always with all types of prayer and supplication in the Spirit. You pray spiritual prayers based on the Word, and you pray in tongues. Watching thereunto with all perseverance and supplication for all the saints. All the saints. Notice the word saints. Way back when they had this book, when this letter was written to the Ephesians and all these other books, there was no such thing as a Catholic church. No such thing as an Episcopal church or any church that has saints today. There's no such thing. Those churches didn't even exist. So where do they get the idea that saints are some special person that did some magnificent things? It's all a bunch of hooey, a bunch of religious garbage. Watching thereunto with all perseverance and supplication for all saints. That means for all of us. We're supposed to watch each other's back. I'm watching for you. You're watching for me. And for me. See, now, when I called that guy that was not thankful, remember I told you my wife and I did something for this guy and he was not thankful and I was upset, so I called him. My point was this. I was trying to help him going forward to be a thankful person. That's my... So the Bible says open rebuke is better than secret love. So I was rebuked him, but I was very nice about it. So I just said, did I miss your call? What call? No. Well, see, but I was doing that to help him. So he would grow up. I was trying to help him to grow up. I mean, think about this. What do you tell the little kids in children's church? Please and thank you. Please and thank you. Please and thank you. Don't you train the kids? Say please. Say thank you. What do you say now? Thank you. See, you train little kids. It's amazing. You get somebody 60 years old and they don't even know how to say thank you. Much less please. All I know is, I need some help. I need some help. Vengeance is mine. Don't stop that. God says, vengeance. don't take in your own hands. Now you can spank your kids. Don't misunderstand me. Now you can paddle your kids. Just don't be child abuse. Amen. Okay. As for me, that utterance may be given unto me, that I may open my mouth boldly to make known the mystery of the gospel, for which I am an ambassador in bonds. He's an ambassador. Therein I may speak boldly as I ought to speak. And we are all ambassadors. In that same segment over in 2 Corinthians chapter 5, where it says you're a new creature, you're a new creation, everybody's in Christ, and you are the righteousness of God. In the middle of that segment, it says, now then, we are ambassadors for Christ. Amen. You are a saint. You are a born-again person. You are a new creature in Christ. You're a brand-new man on the inside, and you are an ambassador. You represent Jesus everywhere you go. Amen. Is he pleased with how you represent him? You can ask yourself that. When you leave the house and look in the mirror and see how you're dressed, would Jesus be pleased with how I'm dressed today? If he's not, tidy up a little bit. Amen? Because you're an ambassador. You're representing heaven. Amen? All right, so now let's take a look at your sheet. I know we've got to get going here. I know it's about time to let you go. But let's just take... Okay. So let's take a look at the thing. Now, this particular sheet, the full armor of God, notice this command to all of us, Ephesians 6, 10 through 11. You have to turn your phones off while you're in here, I guess, because sometimes people don't know that you're in church or don't know how long we go. Maybe that's what it is. Anyway, Ephesians 6, 10, 11, if you look at your lilac sheet there, notice this commands to all of us. You, brethren, you be strong in the Lord and in the power of his might. You put on the whole armor of God that you may be able to stand against the tricks and schemes of the devil. Somebody say, that's my responsibility. God's not coming out of heaven and do it for you. Don't beg God to get the devil off of you. You run the devil off. Jesus said, in my name, you will cast out the devil. Jesus had the apostle James write, you submit yourself to God and his word, you do what God says, and you resist the devil, and the devil will flee from you. Amen. Jesus is not coming out of heaven to run the devil off. He told you and me to do it. So you take the name of Jesus and command him to go. Amen. And he'll obey you. Yes, he will. Jesus said he would. Yeah. Remember Dr. Hagin one time said, Jesus, I said it, but he's not leaving. Jesus said, I said he would. But he's not. Jesus said, I said. And finally he said, Jesus got mad at him. He said, I said he would. And he disappeared. So then the minister, Dr. Hagin, got serious and told that devil to get out seriously, and the devil left. Amen. You can't play around with the devil. Nope. Use your authority and be serious about it. Amen. Can somebody say amen? All right, number one, the full, entire, complete armor of God. Your loins girt about with truth. That's saying John 17, 17. Jesus said God's word is truth. So all this has to do with the word of God, see? When you're walking in truth and you're living by the word, then your loins are girded about with truth. Having on the breastplate of righteousness, when I know God made me righteous, notice I put the reference in there. Not only were you made righteous when you were born again, see 2 Corinthians 5:21, you must be living the righteous life. Next thing is I need to live. In 1 Peter 2:24 it says, we being dead to sin should live unto righteousness. By whose stripes we were healed. See, dead to sin should live under righteousness. See, so that's what I got to do. I'm, let's train my mind. I'm going to live right. Somebody say, I'm going to live right. Point to the person down in your, beside you in the pew. Say, I'm going to live right. I'm going to live right. You can check on me because I'm going to live right. Amen? All right. Having your feet shod with the preparation of the gospel of peace. Number three, having your feet. See, we're supposed to be peacemakers. Live in peace. And the God of love and peace shall be with you. Live in peace, eh? Follow peace and holiness without which no man shall see the Lord. That's a good reason to follow peace, isn't it? Amen. Without peace and holiness, no man shall see the Lord. Blessed are the peacemakers, remember? Verse number four. Above all, taking the shield of faith to quench all the fiery darts of the devil. Of the wicked devil. How? Casting down imaginations and everything that exalts itself against God. And bring into captivity every thought to the obedience of Christ. Make you examine that thought. And if it's not a godly thought, I'm not saying that. I'm not repeating that. See? Now, a stronghold is something that has been, you've been repeating over the years, and now it goes automatically, and you start saying junk that you should never say. That's a stronghold. You got to break that mask. You got to stop and examine that thing. I'm not saying that. No more. Throw that away. See? Sometimes a stronghold just pop out, just come out of your mouth without you even thinking about it. You immediately, excuse me, I apologize. You know? Just like the hitting your finger with a hammer. You go, that right, Christopher? I told him last time, I was out hammering some boards, and there were people were building a deck around my swimming pool I had at another place I lived. And I hit my finger. And I had been trained on this, and I've been trained about healing and everything. And I grabbed my thumb, I hit it, and I started hollering, I'm healed. I didn't say any bad word. And they looked at me like I was crazy as a coon. You know, what in the world? But guess what? The pain left real fast. Because I can have what I say. Now, I wasn't thinking about that at the time. It just came out automatically. I'm healed. Well, I had said that about some other things too, see? But most of the workmen would not say that. They would say, blankety blank, blank, blank, blank. Don't fill in the blanks, please. Forget that. All right, so we bring in, make every thought obey Jesus. Number five, taking the helmet of salvation. Helmet of salvation. You're saved. Bible says you are. You gave your life to Jesus. The word Jesus means salvation. Did you accept Jesus? Then you accepted salvation. What does that include? Protection, deliverance, healing, finances, salvation. So in the Bible, he's provided stuff for all these things. Now, there's some things we have to renew our mind on. I can't be wasting my money. Now, the next little home thing I do, having a full supply, I'm going to talk about finances, and I'm going to talk about don't spend money you don't have. Amen? Sometimes it's better to cut the card up. Don't use it. You know, if you can't control using cards, credit cards, cut them up. Just, yeah. Taking the helmet of salvation. We got that. All right, number six. Taking and using the sword of the Spirit, which is the Word of God. That's part of your armor. You look at, see that big sword that man's got? Wow. Speak the word boldly as you attack the enemy. Answer every devilish lie with the word of God. Hit that sword and stick him with that, with the word of God. It is written, it is written, it is written. Thus saith the Lord. That's, it's written. Give it to him, see? Praying always with all types of prayer in the Spirit. And the Spirit. Pray your spiritual prayer and in the Holy Spirit. Pray the word and in tongues, both. Pray the word of God. It's like we opened a service with some of you weren't here then, but we opened a service with a lot of positive things about who we are in Christ Jesus, and we just see, prayer is not begging. Prayer is taking God's word back to Him and what He said and thanking Him.
1: Amen.
0: And receiving it by faith.
1: Amen.
0: And letting Him know you're thankful. See? Now, there are times when you can ask for things that are not something that you don't know exactly what it is. If you got a special thing, Lord, I want you to help me find a car or something like that. That's fine. Right? But I thank you that it's already provided for me. But I want to thank you. Ask your help to help me find it. Help me locate it. Holy Spirit, please help me find one that the engine works and everything. I'm not going to have some problems in 2 months down the road, you know?
1: Amen.
0: He knows every engine in the world. He knows exactly what's going on. All right, so praying always with all types of prayer in the Spirit and the prayer. Pray the Word and in tongues. God had the Apostle Paul write, I will pray with the Spirit and I will pray with the understanding also. I will speak with tongues more. I speak with tongues more than you all. That's what the Holy Spirit had him write. See? Then it says, number 8 there, it says, watching for all the saints with perseverance and supplication. Watch out for each other. That's part of our job. We're fellow soldiers. We're one. We're part of the body of Christ. And when you hurt, I hurt. When I hurt, you hurt. When the person beside your family, when hurt, we're all going to affect each other. That's why we want to help each other.
1: Amen.
0: And that was my motive for calling that guy back about saying thank you. I'm trying to help the guy. I want the guy to grow and be mature, you know. I want him not to cut his blessings off in the future. Because the way that stood, I don't ever want to help him again. Just with that kind of attitude, you know. If you're not going to be thankful, what do I want to help you for? You know? All right? Except if the Holy Spirit told me to help him, I'd help him again. But I hope he learned his lesson anyway. All right, number 9, boldly speaking and preaching utterance from God, the mystery of the gospel, for which we are ambassadors for Jesus, sharing boldly God's message to humanity. And I could have put there 2 Corinthians chapter 5 in there too, right there. But boldly speaking that, see? And then number 10, standing strong, where Ephesians 6:13 says, taking the whole armor of God that you may be able to stand in the evil day, and having done all the above, we stand. Amen. So let's stand. We're not through, but let's stand. We're almost through, but we're not standing. Let's stand. Now take your ammunition belt again. You got another copy to take home. Put on your bulletin board, your mirror, or whatever. You see, the neuroscientists have found out in your brain. Watch this. In your brain, there are pathways, and you've been going a certain way, and you've got some paths of neurons or whatever of different parts of your brain. I don't have the proper nomenclature for it, but there are pathways you've made in your brain that goes this way or that way or that way, and you need to change paths. If you've been saying stuff and thinking the wrong thing and going, and you've always been reverting to wrong thing, let's say you get mad and you fly out to hang a handle and cuss. Well, you got a groove in your brain that makes you go that way automatically. Well, you can stop it when you realize God doesn't like that, and I'm not being a good ambassador for Jesus, and I'm not being a good witness for my family. You follow me? Or whatever you're doing something goofy. If you're saying things like, well, I'll never amount to anything. Nobody likes me. I'll never amount to anything. And all this kind of, these crazy things people have said to you and that you've repeated, See what happened? These paths are set up by you repeating these things over and over again. And so now what changes those paths is making new paths. And let that old stuff grow, let the weeds grow over that other stuff, and let the new paths take over. And it happens by repetition of God's word, repeating it over and over and over and over and over and over again. You follow? So, when the devil shoots, you must shoot back. When the devil shoots, shoot back with the word of God. You can even shoot him before he shoots you. Okay. Your mouth is your gun. Your tongue is the trigger and firing pin. And God's words are your bullets and shells. All right. Here we go. Repeat after me. All authority in heaven and in earth. Now, I want you to say this with some boldness now. All authority in heaven and in earth.
2: All authority in heaven and earth.
0: And even under the earth.
2: Has been given to my Lord
0: Jesus.
2: By my Heavenly Father.
0: And that authority has been delegated to me.
2: By my Lord Jesus.
0: And I'm seated with him in heavenly places.
2: And I have authority over all devils and demons.
0: In Jesus' name. See, now there's a scripture. You look right up. They read the scripture. That's all laid out there, see? In Jesus' name, I'm God's child.
2: In Jesus' name,
0: and I have overcome the devil.
2: I've overcome you, devil.
0: You and all your cohorts.
2: You and all your cohorts.
0: Because greater is Jesus in me
2: than
0: the devil that's in the world.
2: The greater one lives in me.
0: And he causes me to win every time.
2: I'm a winner.
0: I'm a winner.
2: And not a loser.
0: I'm the head.
2: And not the tail.
0: I'm above only.
2: And not beneath.
0: All right. God has not given me a spirit of fear.
2: See, that's a demon spirit.
0: That's why it calls it a spirit of fear. It's a demon.
2: Fear is a demon.
0: When you start feeling scared, it's a demon coming around you.
2: Spirit, it's a demon spirit.
0: God has not given me a spirit of fear.
2: God has not given me a spirit of fear.
0: I have a spirit of power.
2: I have a spirit of power.
0: A spirit of love.
2: A spirit of love.
0: And a spirit of a sound mind.
2: A spirit of sound
0: mind. I refuse to fear.
2: I
0: give no place to fear.
2: I give no place to fear.
0: There's no fear here.
2: There's no fear here.
0: Pat your chest there. No fear here.
2: No fear here.
0: No fear here.
2: No fear here.
0: I rebuke the spirit of fear.
2: And cast it out.
0: Go from me, fear, in the name of Jesus.
2: I fear not.
0: I'm submitted to God.
2: I resist the devil.
0: And he flees from me in terror.
2: The devil is afraid of Jesus Christ.
0: And the devil is afraid of me.
2: And the devil is afraid of me.
0: You heard me right.
2: The devil is afraid of me.
0: In Jesus' name, I overcome the devil by the blood of the Lamb.
2: In Jesus' name, I overcome the devil by the blood of the Lamb.
0: And the word of my testimony.
2: And the word of my testimony.
0: And I'm not afraid to die.
2: And I'm not afraid to die.
0: In Jesus' name,
2: I'm strong in the Lord.
0: And in the power of his might.
2: And the joy of the Lord is my strength.
0: Hallelujah.
2: In Jesus' name,
0: I cannot be defeated.
2: And I will not quit.
0: I can do all things through Christ Jesus, the Anointed One.
2: I can do all things through Christ Jesus.
0: And his anointing,
2: which gives me the strength.
0: In Jesus' name.

pure, lovely, of good report, that are virtuous, that are praiseworthy. That's all that I allow myself to think about. Hallelujah. In the name of Jesus, I got the victory. Hallelujah. Hallelujah.

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Until our next Bible lesson, remember, faith, trusting and believing God. Faith comes by hearing, and hearing the Word of God.

0: NCN News. I'm Mike Rayleigh. The Republican supermajority of the North Carolina Senate passed a proposed constitutional amendment Tuesday that would cap the income tax rate, despite sharp pushback from Democrats who warned it could limit the state's financial flexibility for years to come. Republican Senator Michael Lee is a supporter of the bill.
1: A commitment to the voters, to the citizens of North Carolina, to reduce the tax burden on them. And this is one way that we can do it, is to put it to them.
0: Acting Attorney General Todd Blanche answered questions on President Trump's new $1.8 billion fund designed for victims of politically motivated investigations under the Biden administration. CBS News' Nicole Killian.
2: Some of the police officers who defended the Capitol on January 6th tell me if this new anti-weaponization fund is used to pay those who committed the attack, it's, quote, insane and could jeopardize their safety.
0: Attorney General Jeff Jackson sued the U.S. Department of Education over a new rule that would have devastating consequences for North Carolina's health care workforce and leave many rural residents without primary care. He explained how changes would make it harder to obtain needed educational loans.
3: This is going to have a dramatic effect on the ability to afford an education in North Carolina in these medical fields.
0: Investigators looking into a deadly shooting at the Islamic Center in San Diego say the situation could have been turned into something far worse. CBS's Lena Zak.
2: Police believe the shooters died from self-inflicted gunshot wounds, and there is growing concern over hate directed at religious groups, and faith institutions are asking for additional police presence.
0: With record-breaking heat across central North Carolina, medical experts want residents to be ready. Dr. Maura Maharta is Wake County-based.
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WIZS 1450 100. What is the weekday wake up? Steve Lewis, that's me. Right now, 64 degrees, 95, and mostly sunny is the forecast. Hey, what's for breakfast? I looked it up. They said the typical North Carolina breakfast, buttermilk biscuits, okay. Grits, okay. Ham, bacon, and spiced pork liver mush? Four after six. What is that?

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We've got 6 minutes after six. Yellow or gold? 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

0: WIZS 1450 100.1 weekday wake up 9 minutes after six on this Wednesday morning. 64 right now, 95 and mostly sunny. 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
2: Another warm start to the morning with some temperatures nearing records for the fourth straight day on this Wednesday. Mostly sunny, high temperatures in the mid-90s, and while we can't rule out maybe a stray shower this evening, it is mostly quiet, partly cloudy, temperatures 65 to 70 degrees. We'll see highs 88 to 90 Thursday afternoon, showers and storms becoming more likely late afternoon into the evening. I'm meteorologist Chris Michaels in the NCN Weather Center.
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Gordon Lightfoot, Sundown. WIZS 1450, 100.1 is the weekday wake up. Yellow or gold? And might make a decent combination also. Yellow, gold, colors for the day. 95 and mostly sunny. Right now, 64 degrees. Feeling great out there. 15 after 6 on your community voice, WIZS.

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It's the weekday wake up. I'm Steve Lewis. 19 minutes now after 6 o'clock. 64 degrees. We'll get up to 95 under mostly sunny skies. This guy, too small to play football, so he joined the high school band. Founding member of the Eagles, drummer, singer. 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

0: WIZS 1450, 100.1. The weekday wake up and a no heat advisory in effect, but 95 for the high. So please stay hydrated, stay inside and cool as much as possible. 64 degrees right now, 23 minutes past 6 o'clock. Hey, read my lips. Tomorrow, May 21st, noon until 2, is the Vance County Veterans Service Veterans Workshop and Luncheon. Southern Charm Events Center in Henderson at 200 South Garnet Street. All veterans. If you know of a veteran in the area, let them know about about this happening tomorrow. You'll be able to get a veteran resource information, also learn about community programs and benefits, and you can network with fellow veterans, and that complimentary lunch is going to be good. 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That's 252-438-4619, and that's tomorrow, noon until 2, Southern Charm Event Center, 200 South Garnet Street in Henderson. Read my lips one more time. The Vance County American 250 Committee. Their next meeting is going to be Thursday, June 4th. Henderson Vance County Economic Development Building. That's in Henderson also. 326 South Garnet Street. They're planning and coordinating and also implementing local programs and events to celebrate America's 250th anniversary. And it's all consistent with statewide and national events going on. Meetings are open to the public, and members of the public and even the media can attend in person or on their live stream. Call 252-738-2000 for more information. 252-738-2000. We are your community voice. We're WIZS.
1: 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The Hurricanes now know who they'll play in the Eastern Conference Finals.
2: Carrier feeds it ahead. Far side. Evans drives the middle. Shot. Scores! Game 7. Overtime winner. Alex Newhook has come through for Montreal, and the run stays alive off to the Eastern Conference Finals.
1: 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Game 7 in the Stanley Cup East semis. Canadians beat the Sabres 3-2 in OT. Montreal and Carolina will play Game 1 on Thursday at Lenovo Center. Spurs and OKC, Game 1 of the Western Conference Finals goes to the Spurs.
3: Castle. Lobbing.
1: Wembanyama, 41 points, 24 rebounds. The Spurs without De'Aaron Fox with an ankle injury. They still win 122-115 in double overtime. NBC TV with the highlight. The ACC baseball tournament in Charlotte begins on Tuesday morning with Duke and NC State at 9 a.m. The winner plays Virginia on Wednesday. The Carolina Panthers parted ways with senior assistant Jim Caldwell on Monday. The former Colts head coach joined the Panthers in 2023. MLB scoreboard for Monday. The Rays crushed the Orioles 16-6. Braves dumped by the Marlins 12-0. The Mets scored 10 runs in the 12th to beat the Nationals 16-7. A first inning home run by Miguel Andujar holds up. Braves blanked the Dodgers 1-0. In Anaheim, A's pitcher JT Ginn takes a no-hitter into the bottom of the ninth against the Angels, but then...
2: 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It's hit well. Bolte is back.
1: FanDuel Sports with the call. A's lose the no-no and ultimately the game to the Angels 2-1. 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
6: 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It's Town Talk. 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

0: 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Yellow, gold, colors for the day.
1: Somebody's got to start the weekend. Somebody's got to unwind. Somebody's got to find that honky tonk out on the county line. With pretty things and a band of swings, it gets them all out on the floor. And if we're going to get the party started, somebody's got to swing them doors.

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Watch your time. 24 now till 7. 62 degrees. We'll get up to 95. Mostly sunny skies. Hey, when someone tells you good morning, you say good morning. Right back at you.

0: WIZS 1450 and 100.1. The weekday wake up with a smile on my face. I'm Steve Lewis, 62 now. We'll get up to 95, mostly sunny skies. And it's 19 minutes now till 7 o'clock. We've seen, and maybe we've done it sometimes, okay? Thinking you were in charge. A case of someone who thought they were, and not the judge, was in charge. Kevin Jackson, now, he's complaining that he was told to be on a Zoom call for an arraignment at 2:30. It's now 2:40. He's upset. Okay, maybe he has something more important to do than to face charges. Now, his mic is still live, okay, and he's complaining the whole time. And the judge can hear this. Well, his case is finally called, and his charge is hit and run of an unattended vehicle, and is punishable by 90 days in jail and a $1,000 fine. Mr. Jackson, you got something to say? Jackson says, well, first off, that punishment, that's not acceptable. Yeah, he told the judge that wasn't acceptable. He starts quoting state law from Washington State, and it says that, well, judge, first off, the vehicle I hit, understand what he said now, the vehicle I hit, it was illegally parked. So he's thinking that he shouldn't be charged. Now, the judge tells him that has nothing to do with what you're charged with, sir. Jackson then complains about his health issues and says he doesn't have time to deal with this crap. And he wants the trial to proceed right now, or just let him pay the fine, okay? Well, the judge tells him, it's not that simple as paying a fine. If you're found guilty, there's jail time involved. The judge sets a date for trial and assigns Jackson a court-appointed lawyer. The whole time, Jackson continues to complain, and he says to the judge, I don't care, because I'm not going to jail because I have health issues. There's no word as to when Jackson's going to serve his 90 days. I know y'all think I'm lying, but I'm not. 62 degrees, 16 minutes till 7. 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
2: Another warm start to the morning with some temperatures nearing records for the fourth straight day on this Wednesday. Mostly sunny, high temperatures in the mid-90s, and while we can't rule out maybe a stray shower this evening, it is mostly quiet, partly cloudy, temperatures 65 to 70 degrees. We'll see highs 88 to 90 Thursday afternoon, showers and storms becoming more likely late afternoon into the evening. I'm meteorologist Chris Michaels in the NCN Weather Center.
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Weekday wake up, Luke Combs, and Sleepless in a hotel room. 7 o'clock, though, that's going to be here in just about another 11 minutes or so. 64 degrees, the sun is out there. We're going to hit 95.

WIZS 1450 and 100.1. It's the weekday wake up. Very pleasant out there right now. Got 64 degrees, 95, and mostly sunny. Yeah, 95. Try to stay cool, okay? 7 minutes now till 7. We've got yellow or gold is our colors for the day. School buses are yellow. Corn, yellow. Lemons, yellow. Anybody got gold jewelry? And is the sun gold or is it yellow? I'm not even going to talk about the marches. We're talking about gold. The marches are yellow.

0: MCN News. I'm Mike Rayleigh. Governor Josh Stein is actively working to address the state's severe housing shortage and affordability crisis. He spoke yesterday in Raleigh about his commitment to the issue.
1: This executive order coordinates our efforts across state government to facilitate more housing construction and housing access. Agencies will collaborate with each other and use data and technology to get more information on housing needs.
0: Russian President Vladimir Putin praised his close ties with Chinese leader Xi Jinping as he opened bilateral talks in Beijing. The BBC's Laura Bicker says so far there's no agreement over a proposed Russian energy pipeline connecting China and Siberia.
2: Obviously, the war in Iran is squeezing China's supplies of oil and gas. So when it comes to energy, they may be looking towards Russia for more supplies.
0: The FBI says the two teenagers who opened fire at an Islamic center in San Diego yesterday met online and shared a broad hatred for different races and religions. The gunman fatally shot three people at the facility, including an armed guard of the center's spiritual leader. Imam Hussein praised the guard for preventing an even greater tragedy.
3: He didn't do what he did, and he sacrificed his life. The two suspects would have easily access to every single classroom.
0: Nearly 2 years after Helene tore through Western North Carolina, state leaders say the storm's aftermath is now fueling another growing threat, wildfire danger. This state Forest Service official says
4: most homeowners are concerned. You know, they see the fires that happen on landscape. They see it on the 5 o'clock news. And, you know, they're asking that question, you know, am I next?
0: The search continued Tuesday for a kayaker who disappeared on Roanoke Rapids Lake. His sister, Aparicio Martinez, told WR
5: in his free times, he would always come to the lake. Growing up, we didn't really have the time to go out and explore as much. So I think that whenever he got the chance to, when he grew up and he has his own family now, he took the time.
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WIZS 1450 100.1. The weekday wake up. It's a Wednesday, May 20th. We've got 64 pleasant degrees. Going to get up to about 95, mostly sunny skies. Chris Michaels in the Weather Center. Get a complete forecast from him in a few moments. 4 minutes now past 7 o'clock. You're lending your ears to Hunter Hayes' storm warning on your community voice, WIZS.

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Yellow or gold? Color choices for the day. 95 for our forecast. Mostly sunny, 64 right now. Everybody.

0: WIZS 1450, 100.1, the weekday wake up. Oh, holiday weekend coming up. Yeah, Memorial Day. 64 degrees at 11 minutes after 7. Mostly sunny and 95 is the forecast. Chris Michaels, more details in a moment. 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
1: 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When the temperature fluctuates outside, stay comfortable inside with the pros at Larry Service Company, 438-8955. That's 438-8955.
2: Another warm start to the morning with some temperatures nearing records for the fourth straight day on this Wednesday. Mostly sunny, high temperatures in the mid-90s, and while we can't rule out maybe a stray shower this evening, it is mostly quiet, partly cloudy, temperatures 65 to 70 degrees. We'll see highs 88 to 90 Thursday afternoon, showers and storms becoming more likely late afternoon into the evening. I'm meteorologist Chris Michaels in the NCN Weather Center.
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Just about 18 and a half minutes in on the 7 o'clock hour. 64 degrees, feeling lovely out there. 95 though for the high, yeah, 95. No heat advisory in effect, but 95 and mostly sunny. We are your community voice, WIZS.

WIZS 1450 100.1 weekday wake up 64 degrees now, 95 and mostly sunny by the time the day's done. 21 past 7. Yellow or gold colors for the day. And I looked up as to why, you know, yellow is considered cowardly. I didn't understand it. You look up to see why. Why is yellow considered cowardly?

0: 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The Hurricanes now know who they'll play in the Eastern Conference Finals.
1: Carrier feeds it ahead. Far side. Evans drives the middle. Shot. Scores! Game 7. Overtime winner. Alex Newhook has come through for Montreal, and the run stays alive off to the Eastern Conference Finals.
0: 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Game 7 in the Stanley Cup East Semis. Canadians beat the Sabres 3-2 in OT. Montreal and Carolina will play Game 1 on Thursday at Lenovo Center. Spurs and OKC, Game 1 of the Western Conference Finals goes to the Spurs.
2: Castle. Love it. He's unbelievable.
0: Wembanyama, 41 points, 24 rebounds. The Spurs without De'Aaron Fox with an ankle injury. They still win 122-115 in double overtime. NBC TV with the highlight. The ACC baseball tournament in Charlotte begins on Tuesday morning with Duke and NC State at 9 a.m. The winner plays Virginia on Wednesday. The Carolina Panthers parted ways with senior assistant Jim Caldwell on Monday. The former Colts head coach joined the Panthers in 2023. MLB scoreboard for Monday. The Rays crushed the Orioles 16-6. Braves dumped by the Marlins 12-0. The Mets scored 10 runs in the 12th to beat the Nationals 16-7. A first inning home run by Miguel Andujar holds up. Braves blanked the Dodgers 1-0. In Anaheim, A's pitcher JT Ginn takes a no-hitter into the bottom of the ninth against the Angels, but then...
3: Here's a fly ball, center field. It's hit well. Bolte is back near the wall. It's gone! Unbelievable! What a finish! Zach Neto says goodnight to the A's, and JT Ginn walks it off with a home run.
0: FanDuel Sports with the call. A's lose the no-no and ultimately the game to the Angels 2-1. 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

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Weekday, wake up, yellow, gold. That's the colors for the day. 66 degrees at 27 minutes till 8 o'clock. We'll get up to about 95 under mostly sunny skies. And go ahead and count them down. About another six and a half minutes. National Day.

WIZS 1450, 100.1, the weekday wake up. And I said I would let you know in a few minutes about the national day today. Also, of course, I'm going to tell you what happened on this date. And on the birthday list, a name we all recognize, somebody turning 80 years old today. 66 and sunny, we'll get up to 95, 24 minutes now till 8 on your community voice, WIZS.

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Weekday wake up. Chris Michaels standing by in the Weather Center for a complete forecast for us. It's going to get up to about 95. Mostly sunny skies. Plenty of sunshine right now. 66 degrees. 20 minutes till 8 o'clock. And today is Wednesday, May 20th. National Slushy Day. Cool Tropics. They started this day to celebrate the icy delight and the joy, curiosity, and creative energy

0: 1966. 7-Eleven. Yeah, convenience store. 7-Eleven. They made a deal with the Icy Company, and they started selling slushies. But as we all know, they started calling them Slurpees. Today is May 20th, National Slushie or maybe Slurpee Day. On this date in 1987, wrestling fans, Jerry Lawler, he sued the WWF, World Wrestling Federation, and also Harley Race over the trademark nickname, The King. 1989, all right. Saturday Night Live fans, y'all remember this? The introduction of Tootsie's the Cat. On this date in 2003, Tyra Banks' reality show, America's Next Top Model, that debuted on UPN. 2015, David Letterman, he hosted The Late Show with David Letterman for the final time. On this date in 1930, the University of California, they dedicated $1,500 for the study of the prevention and the cure of athlete's foot. 1873, originally called waist overalls, Jacob Davis and Levi Strauss, they received a patent for blue jeans. On this date in 1927, aboard his Spirit of St. Louis, Charles Lindbergh, he took off from New York on his historic nonstop solo flight across the Atlantic Ocean. 1932, Amelia Earhart, she took off from Newfoundland on her historic nonstop solo flight across the Atlantic Ocean, and she became the first woman pilot to do this. Today is May 20th. Let's say happy birthday to Japanese baseball great Sadaharu Oh, 86 years old today. Happy 80th birthday to singer and actress Cher. Happy birthday to actor Bronson Pinchot. Remember the sitcom Perfect Stranger? He played Balky. And happy birthday to singer from the Cowsills. Happy birthday to Susan Cowsill. 17 minutes now till 8 o'clock, 66 degrees, 95, and mostly sunny's the forecast. Chris Michaels, he gives us more details. He's in the Weather Center.
1: Another warm start to the morning with some temperatures nearing records for the fourth straight day on this Wednesday. Mostly sunny, high temperatures in the mid-90s, and while we can't rule out maybe a stray shower this evening, it is mostly quiet, partly cloudy, temperatures 65 to 70 degrees. We'll see highs 88 to 90 Thursday afternoon, showers and storms becoming more likely late afternoon into the evening. I'm meteorologist Chris Michaels in the NCN Weather Center.
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The weekday wake up, 10 minutes now till 8 o'clock. 95 and mostly sunny is our forecast. Sunshine is out there right now. We're looking at 66 degrees. John Charles Rose in a few minutes coming in with local news and events. I'm Steve Lewis. Do you know the origin of your name? Origin of your first name or your last name?

0: WIZS 1450 100.1 weekday wake up. 6 minutes till 8 o'clock. Yellow or gold color for the day. Orange juice is yellow. 66 degrees now.
1: I got a time, and there's a few in here tonight. Well, I've learned my lesson too many times. Blows like you put me through hell and I.

0: NCN News. I'm Mike Riley. North Carolina is struggling to fill thousands of vacant state jobs, from highway patrol troopers to wildlife response teams, as officials warn staffing shortages could impact emergency response. Philip Jackson with North Carolina's Forest Service told WLOS in Asheville.
1: Here at the North Carolina Forest Service, we probably hover somewhere between 75 to 100 vacancies. We have some counties right now across the state that don't have any staff.
0: State Representative Ray Pickett, a Watauga County Republican, plans to withdraw his proposal for state-run liquor stores to operate on Sundays. Reverend Mark Creech, a Johnston County minister, told lawmakers.
2: The public health evidence is clear. When alcohol becomes more available, alcohol-related harms increase.
0: Russian President Vladimir Putin praised his close ties with Chinese leader Xi Jinping today as they open bilateral talks in Beijing. The BBC's Laura Becker.
3: The key thing for both sides in this is when it comes to those energy talks. I think there's a couple of things that drew my attention. President Xi telling his counterpart that he wanted a ceasefire in the Middle East. He's calling for the two sides to end hostilities, and that means America and Israel and Iran.
0: The Director General of the World Health Organization, Tedros Ghebreyesus, says there were 600 suspected cases of Ebola and 139 suspected deaths so far.
4: WHO assesses the risk of the epidemic as the high at the national and regional levels and low at the global level.
0: That's in Africa and the Congo. The Bertie County Sheriff's Office will look to increase its presence in an effort to ensure everyone enjoys their Memorial Day weekend while staying safe. Bertie County Sheriff Tyrone Ruffin told WITN.
5: Safety is our top priority here in Bertie County, and our deputies will be out enforcing traffic laws.
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15: Good morning. Thank you very much for listening. About 90 seconds after 8, and it's pleasant at this time with the temperature of 67 at the Henderson-Oxford Airport. And the temperature reading in the community garden at the Vance County Regional Farmers Market, which trends a little higher, is 73. This is a newscast, not a commentary, but it's supposed to be ridiculously hot again today. It could be a fourth day of record heat at the Raleigh-Durham Airport. The forecast high for today at the Henderson-Oxford Airport is 95. It is supposed to be even hotter just a little bit further south in Raleigh. 68 tonight and then 86 tomorrow. Partly sunny before giving away to an 80% chance of precipitation. Showers and possibly a thunderstorm after 2 a.m. on Thursday night, and also on Thursday itself, showers and storms possible after 2 o'clock in the afternoon. And then, I hate to tell you, you may have heard it already, but there's a lot of rain in the forecast for what is a holiday weekend, and that rain chance continues upwards of around 70% all the way through the holiday weekend. On the other side of that, the rain, the moisture, the water in the ground is desperately needed at this point. Henderson Mayor Melissa Elliott has scheduled a special call meeting of the City Council for tomorrow, Thursday, May the 21st, 6 o'clock, in order to hold a public hearing on the proposed fiscal year 27 budget. The meeting will be held in City Hall at the Council Chambers, 134 Rose Avenue. This is the time for the public to ask questions about the proposed budget, and there is no need to sign up ahead of time. The meeting also will be streamed live on the city's YouTube channel for viewing only. You can find that live stream at youtube.com/@cityofhenderson-nc. That link is also on our webpage at WIZS.com. From Henderson Police Chief Marcus Barrow, on May the 19th at approximately 7:40 in the morning, officers with the HPD responded to 197 Parham Road, the location of the former 121 Motel, in reference to a breaking and entering in progress. Shortly after arrival, officers located 44-year-old Kevin Thomas Clayton of Durham inside one of the rooms. Can you imagine? And the police indicate he was attempting to steal materials from the structure. During the investigation, officers also conducted a search at the Budget Host Inn, located at 1727 North Garnet Street, where Clayton was reportedly residing. Tools commonly used to burglarize and steal were located in his possession. Police charged Clayton and ferrous metal, felony possession of burglary tools. Clayton received a $50,000 secured bond and was remanded to the Vance County Jail. He is scheduled to appear in Vance County District Court on June the 16th. Every couple of weeks, Melody Peters, Youth Services Librarian at Perry Library, speaks on WIZS, the local Skinny program, during the 11 o'clock hour on Tuesday. Peters plans to start another mainstay offering at Perry Memorial Library, Papa Bear Storytime, and it's making its debut on Monday evenings beginning June 1. Mother Goose Storytime has been around for decades, Peters explained, and that 11 o'clock time slot on Thursdays is popular with the 0 to 5 crowd and their caregivers. it isn't going anywhere. Instead, Peters is planning the new offering for dads, and she said, I hope it will become a staple. I don't want to leave dads out. Dads are really important. Like Mother Goose, Papa Bear is going to be a 30-minute program geared to children 0 through 5, but it is also a time for dads, stepdads, granddads, uncles, and anyone who is a father figure to find community with others. Peter said she would love to have some of those father figures be guest story readers as well. It's really important, Peter said, for kids to hear different tones, different voices. Research shows that hearing those diverse voices supports emergent literacy in children 0 through 3. Visit perrylibrary.org to see a complete listing of programs and activities at Perry Memorial Library, located at 205 Breckenridge Street here in Henderson. News time is almost 8:07 and a half.
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15: 1450 100.1 WIZS. Thank you for continuing to listen about 9 minutes after the hour. Coming up at 11 o'clock this morning, we'll hear from Hartwell Wright, American Legion Post 60. He is the commander, and he will give us an update on the Veterans Memorial, which is coming to downtown Henderson. That is actually going to be placed not for Memorial Day, but they're planning to have the unveiling of it on July the 4th, the nation's 250th birthday. In advance of that, however, be reminded that there is the Memorial Day service coming up at American Legion Post 60 on Monday morning, and we'll hear more about that and the Veterans Memorial today on Town Talk at 11 o'clock. And I noticed a picture in the newspaper, which is out at this point. Gary Band from the Dispatch took a picture of Hartwell Wright, Glenn Collins, John Young, and Sparky Wingo placing flags near headstones of veterans in the historic area of Elmwood Cemetery earlier this week. Perhaps if you've got a copy of the paper or you'll be getting one, you would like to see that picture. Also coming up on Town Talk today, about 15 after 11, we will hear from Frankie Nobles here from Vance County. And he is an enterprise fund and special projects coordinator. And he'll offer us a reminder about the ability to get some relief if you would like to tap on to county water. The following is from the Henderson-Vance Chamber of Commerce and is part of a paid marketing plan. The Chamber's most recent business spotlight shined bright on Narrow Way Christian Fellowship Church on Tuesday morning. Narrow Way Christian Fellowship is a Christ-centered church devoted to teaching the Word of God, building strong faith, and encouraging believers to walk in the narrow way that leads to life. This, as reported by the Henderson Vance Chamber of Commerce on its Facebook page. Under the leadership of Pastors David and Irene Ware, the church focuses on worship, prayer, discipleship, and creating a welcoming spiritual family where people can grow in their relationship with Jesus Christ. The Wares relocated to Henderson from neighboring Lewisburg and previously New Jersey and surrounding areas about 10 years ago. Narrow Way Christian Fellowship is located at 3585 Highway 39 South in Henderson, but they have not officially opened for scheduled services at that location due to pending DOT delays in getting a turn lane that is needed to enter their property. They also have plans to open a daycare in part of their building, with plans also of building affordable housing on the 3 acres adjacent to the church. David and Irene actively support chamber events. Please see more online, including pictures, at the Henderson Vance Chamber on Facebook. As mentioned a moment ago, the Vance County Veterans, or rather a different story about veterans, the Vance County Veterans Service Office is hosting a workshop and luncheon to give local veterans a chance to network with one another and learn about resources in the area. That event takes place tomorrow, Thursday, May the 21st, from noon until 2 p.m. at Southern Charm Event Center, 200 South Garnet Street. This is a free event, according to Bailey Schaefer, local Veterans Services Officer, and organizers hope to have 100 people in attendance for the lunch and workshop. No pre-registration is needed. It is free. You can just show up tomorrow at noon at Southern Charm at the corner of Chestnut and Breckenridge, or rather Garnet and Breckenridge. News time is 8:13 and a half.
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15: 15 minutes after the hour. Thank you very much for continuing to listen. It is time for the obituary report. Phyllis Rose Gupton Wortham, 91, of Henderson, entered into eternal rest on Monday, May the 18th. She was preceded in death by the absolute love of her life, her husband Andrew Lynn Wortham Sr. After graduating from Henderson High School in 1953, she went to work for Rose's department store, and in 1955, she embarked upon a lifetime career with the former Carolina Telephone and Telegraph Company before retiring in 1997. A determined, self-sufficient, and devoted wife and mother, she will be remembered for her unwavering love for her husband and children. For many years, she was a creative and talented quilter. immersing herself into a hobby that she thoroughly enjoyed. Designing and creating the quilts brought her much joy. However, giving the quilts as a gift to people brought her much delight. She and her husband loved and helped many children in the community. She is survived by her children, Andrew Lynn Wortham Jr., Elizabeth Morris Wortham Gray and Ricky, her beloved sister Betty Jo Gupton Rogers, sister-in-law Ruby Hedgepeth Gupton, and lovingly adored cousins, nieces, nephews, great-nieces, and great-nephews. A funeral service will be held on Tuesday, May the 26th at 2 p.m. at Sossaman Funeral Home here in Henderson, conducted by the Reverend Will Breedlove. The family will receive friends prior to the service from 12:30 until 2, and at other times they'll be at the home of her daughter in Oxford. In lieu of flowers, memorial donations can be made to Harriet Baptist Church, 1354 Ruin Creek Road in Henderson. Arrangements are by Sossaman Funeral Home. You can leave an online condolence at sossamanfuneralhome.com for Phyllis Rose Gupton Wortham, 91 of Henderson. 1450 100.1 WIZS, your community voice, coming up on 18 minutes after the hour. Presently 68 in our community. And we'll have the full weather forecast for you coming up from an actual meteorologist here in just a second, so we can learn more about today and the next couple of days and into the weekend. And we invite you to stay tuned for the more of the Weekday Wake Up with our Steve Lewis.
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24: Another warm start to the morning with some temperatures nearing records for the fourth straight day on this Wednesday. Mostly sunny, high temperatures in the mid-90s. And while we can't rule out maybe a stray shower this evening, it is mostly quiet, partly cloudy, temperatures 65 to 70 degrees. We'll see highs 88 to 90 Thursday afternoon. Showers and storms becoming more likely late afternoon into the evening. I'm meteorologist Chris Michaels in the NCN Weather Center.
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0: NCN Sports, I'm Craig Green. The Hurricanes now know who they'll play in the Eastern Conference Finals.
1: Carrier feeds it ahead. Far side. Evans drives the middle. Shot. Scores! Game 7. Overtime winner. Alex Newhook has come through for Montreal, and the run stays alive off to the Eastern Conference Finals.
0: The Habs Radio Network with the call. Game 7 in the Stanley Cup East Semis. Canadians beat the Sabres 3-2 in OT. Montreal and Carolina will play Game 1 on Thursday at Lenovo Center. Spurs and OKC, Game 1 of the Western Conference Finals goes to the Spurs.
2: Castle. Lobbing. Wembanyama! He's unbelievable, folks. He's unbelievable.
0: Wembanyama, 41 points, 24 rebounds. The Spurs without De'Aaron Fox with an ankle injury. They still win 122-115 in double overtime. NBC TV with the highlight. The ACC baseball tournament in Charlotte begins on Tuesday morning with Duke and NC State at 9 a.m. The winner plays Virginia on Wednesday. The Carolina Panthers parted ways with senior assistant Jim Caldwell on Monday. The former Colts head coach joined the Panthers in 2023. MLB scoreboard for Monday. The Rays crushed the Orioles 16-6. Braves dumped by the Marlins 12-0. The Mets scored 10 runs in the 12th to beat the Nationals 16-7. A first inning home run by Miguel Andujar holds up. Braves blanked the Dodgers 1-0. In Anaheim, A's pitcher JT Ginn takes a no-hitter into the bottom of the ninth against the Angels, but then...
3: Here's a fly ball, center field. 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Bolte is back.
0: FanDuel Sports with the call. A's lose the no-no and ultimately the game to the Angels 2-1. 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
10: 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It's Town Talk. We also have the local skinny and local news. 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

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Got that gold jewelry? Oh, that'll count for the color of the day. Gold and a yellow is our other choice of color for the day. 95 and mostly sunny. Plenty of sunshine right now. 70 degrees, 27 minutes till 9 on your community voice, WIZS.

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0: 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I'm Steve Lewis, and if I were to make a request at a radio station, this is the song I'd request.
1: Dearly beloved, we are gathered here today to get through this thing called life. Electric word, life, it means forever, and that's a mighty long time. But I'm here to tell you, there's something else. The afterworld.

0: WIZS 1450, 100.1, weekday wake up. 15 minutes till 970 degrees now. 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
2: Another warm start to the morning with some temperatures nearing records for the fourth straight day on this Wednesday. Mostly sunny, high temperatures in the mid-90s, and while we can't rule out maybe a stray shower this evening, it is mostly quiet, partly cloudy, temperatures 65 to 70 degrees. We'll see highs 88 to 90 Thursday afternoon, showers and storms becoming more likely late afternoon into the evening. I'm meteorologist Chris Michaels in the NCN Weather Center.
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Weekday wake up, lovely hot day. 95, mostly sunny. Right now, 71 degrees. Yellow or gold? 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

wish you well. WIZS 1450 and 100.1 is the weekday wake up. 5 minutes now till 9 o'clock on this Wednesday morning. 95 for the high, mostly sunny skies. Look for a high of 71. Steve Lewis is my name as we wrap up another edition of the weekday wake up. Let's sing along with the Spinners. We are your community voice, WIZS.

0: NCN News. I'm Mike Riley. Governor Josh Stein is actively working to address the state's severe housing shortage and affordability crisis. He spoke on Tuesday in Raleigh about his commitment to the issue.
1: We already know a lot about what we need to do to build more housing. We just got to get to work doing it. That's why today I'm signing an executive order increasing housing opportunities in North Carolina.
0: When October rolls around, it's possible your favorite food state fair vendor won't be there since a new fee structure took effect. NC State Fair manager Kent Yelverton tells NCN News.
2: They'll take it for a little bit themselves before they'll pass it on, but certainly eventually adjustments do happen, just like it does on any of the products that we purchase.
0: President Trump says he was just an hour away from attacking Iran this week. He pulled back to pursue diplomacy. CBS's Nancy Cordes.
3: He said the pain Americans are feeling at the pump right now is nothing compared to the prospect of a nuclear Iran.
4: This is peanuts, and I appreciate everybody putting up with it for a little while.
3: People have been putting up with it for 11 weeks, twice as long as the president predicted the war would last.
0: For more than two decades, residents and conservation advocates fought to protect the southern end of Topsail Island from development. On Tuesday, state local leaders celebrated the official transfer of the Topsail Nature Preserve to the state of North Carolina. Harrison Marks, executive director of the Coastal Land Trust.
5: It is a beautiful property. It's just so hard on a developed island like this to find 100 acres that is still as it used to be. People love it for different reasons.
0: The 100 days between Memorial Day and Labor Day are the deadliest for teen drivers. Sergeant David Gold with the North Carolina State Highway Patrol tells WECT.
6: A lot of people from out of state who tend to have, may have different driving abilities or even some aggressive driving that they're used to in those major cities that we don't have here in New Hanover County. We're not used to it.
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0: Another warm start to the morning with some temperatures nearing records for the fourth straight day on this Wednesday. Mostly sunny, high temperatures in the mid-90s, and while we can't rule out maybe a stray shower this evening, it is mostly quiet, partly cloudy, temperatures 65 to 70 degrees. We'll see highs 88 to 90 Thursday afternoon, showers and storms becoming more likely late afternoon into the evening. I'm meteorologist Chris Michaels in the NCN Weather Center.
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1: I get up, get on up. 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Then at 8, the latest local news and events with John Charles Rose. 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

0: Another warm start to the morning with some temperatures nearing records for the fourth straight day on this Wednesday. Mostly sunny, high temperatures in the mid-90s, and while we can't rule out maybe a stray shower this evening, it is mostly quiet, partly cloudy, temperatures 65 to 70 degrees. We'll see highs 88 to 90 Thursday afternoon, showers and storms becoming more likely late afternoon into the evening. I'm meteorologist Chris Michaels in the NCN Weather Center.
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0: News. I'm Mike Riley. The Republican supermajority in the North Carolina Senate passed a proposed constitutional amendment Tuesday that would cap the income tax rate. Republican Senator Michael Lee supports the measure.
1: Not us making that decision, although I do think it'll be a ratification of what we've been doing for over a decade now and fulfilling the promise of bringing that tax rate lower to help in some small way.
0: The Justice Department is expected today to announce the indictment of Cuba's former leader, Raul Castro, former Republican Congressman Mario Diaz-Balart.
2: We expect that the day of justice is finally arriving.
0: A busy Memorial Day and summer travel season is expected to break records despite high prices. According to AAA, more than 1.3 million North Carolinians will travel at least 50 miles from home for Memorial Day. AAA Carolina spokesperson Tiffany Wright tells NCN News.
3: I'm not going to say pack your patience because you already know that, but I'm just going to say, you know, give yourself plenty of time to reach your destination and avoid those peak travel times, you know, during rush hour when you have the mix of commuters and travelers. But at the end of the day, it's going to be crowded.
0: The search continues for a kayaker who disappeared in Roanoke Rapids Lake. First responders say a man was found holding onto a life jacket and pulled to safety. His friend, Angel Martinez, is still missing. Edward Porter, chief of gas and fire and rescue, tells WRAL Martinez gave his life vest to his friend.
4: It's probably just an instinct he had already in him that out in that situation, he weighed out that he could swim and he had a better chance getting ashore versus his buddy, so he handed it to his buddy.
0: A wildfire in northern Texas burned more than 34,000 acres. Wilson Coltrane is still trying to process what happened.
5: I've never gone through anything like this before. I'm retired from the Navy. I've been through combat, all of that, and this was something I've never had everything taken from you at one time.
0: There are also major fires in California. 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
13: 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It's Town Talk. We also have the local skinny and local news. 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
14: There's disunity in America, there's disorder in America, there's discouragement, and it's so easy to point the finger and say, they. But what about us?
15: Let's figure out how to share that responsibility together. Coming up right now on the Clear View Today Show. 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I'm Ryan Hill.
14: I'm John Galantis. Welcome to the Clearview Today Show with our host, Dr. Abadan Shah. For those of you guys listening for the very first time, Dr. Shah's a PhD in New Testament textual criticism, professor at Carolina University, author, full-time pastor, and the host of today's show. Dr. Shah, great conversation on board today.
16: Absolutely.
14: And we've been camping out with prayer for a long time, but Nehemiah is such an interesting book in that it always finds a new way to shine a new light on something that we've talked about before.
15: Talking about prayer, talking about fasting, talking about how to seek the Lord and how to step up when you're called to do something.
14: That's right.
15: You know, the world can provide you a lot of alternatives to how to achieve leadership or how to achieve success. But the story of Nehemiah shows us clearly how it looks to follow God.
14: And Christians are some of the world's worst, Dr. Shah. Tell me what you think about this. The world's worst of being like, well, I just don't want to say nothing. You know, live and let live. I'm going to let them do their thing. You know what? It's the Lord's going to handle it. We'll just let the Lord handle it. And I'm going to sit back here and I'm going to just love Jesus and do my part.
16: Yeah, and that's why we are in the mess we are, is because Christians haven't stepped up.
14: That's right.
16: And so I think there are things happening, and Christians are stepping up into the public square and making a difference and speaking out. And so there are good days ahead. Mm. I would say these are the Nehemiah days where more and more people are stepping up to restore the walls around the city of Jerusalem.
14: That's right. Mm. That's right. You know, we want to keep talking about that. But before we do, we want to thank our sponsors. You know, our sponsors are what help are the people who help us make this show possible. They're the people who support us financially. And we want to thank, of course, Mighty Muscadine, Le Bleu, Ultra Pure Water, Watch Safe is a new partner that we've sponsored with. 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We want to thank you as well. You know, being able to do this show has been so helpful for me, for Ryan, for Dr. Shah, for helping us to learn and grow and to find out where you guys are. You know, the things that you're investing in, which is one of those things that the show shows what you value. And it's very encouraging for us to know that you value truth.
15: Yes. And if you value partnering with the Clearview Today Show, we'd love to talk to you about sponsorship. Maybe you have a business you'd like to come alongside as one of our sponsors. You can write in and let us know, 252-582-5028.
14: That's right. Dr. Shah, on yesterday's show, we talked about fasting, right? Fasting and praying. How do we do it? How much food do we give up? What does it actually practically look like when we fast? And we want to continue that conversation today, going into Nehemiah's fasting and his praying over Jerusalem.
16: Yeah, so first thing Nehemiah did was he fasted. Mm-hmm. He spent some time just refraining from food so that he could dedicate that time to mourn and grieve and pray, because that was the second thing that he did. Mm-hmm. He prayed. And it was not just some weak, anemic prayer. It was agonizing prayer. Mm-hmm. As Jacob wrestled with the pre-incarnate Jesus, Nehemiah, in a sense, is wrestling with God. Mm-hmm. Now, when we say wrestle, it almost seems like we are trying to get God to do something he doesn't want to do.
14: Like we're trying to subdue God or something.
16: Right, mm-hmm. And that's not true. When we're wrestling with God, it's we're showing God how serious and how earnest we are. Mm-hmm. Now, people don't realize that wrestling is very intense. It's a very intense sport.
14: Yeah. Mm-hmm.
16: I've never wrestled like professionally, like in school or whatever, but I've had friends who wrestled. And I tell you, when you are wrestling, and I'm saying professionally, not just like in high school or some, you know, fussing and fighting with someone, that means every part of you is engaged in that activity.
14: That's right.
16: It is intense, because any moment you let up, somebody is going to use that as a leverage to pin you down.
15: Mm-hmm. Yeah.
16: So when you're wrestling with God, it's more about showing God that every part of you is engaged in this activity to seek him to move, to seek him to do something in our circumstance, in our situation. That's what we mean when we say wrestling with God. Mm-hmm. And here, Nehemiah begins that prayer, which, although the word is not used, although the metaphor is not here of wrestling with God in prayer, but you can see it. You can see the pattern. So he begins by looking up in adoration. This is not a long, drawn-out praising God for who he is. I mean, just one verse. That's it.
14: Mm-hmm.
16: And I said, I pray, Lord God of heaven, in other words, Heavenly Father or Heavenly God, O great and awesome God, you who keep your covenant and mercy with those who love you and observe your commandments. That's it. That's it. He praises God. Now, I'm not here telling you don't praise God in prayer. What I am saying is don't waste time in prayer.
14: Mm-hmm. Dear Heavenly Father, we just want to thank you for this day. God, thank you for this food that we're about to consume.
15: Thank you for your goodness, your love toward us, your mercy,
14: thank you for
15: your unfailing
14: cross.
15: Love,
14: thank
15: your kindness, your generosity.
14: Thank you for our plates, God. Thank you for these chicken nuggets.
15: Yes.
14: Thank you that Mommy made us some fries.
15: Take these Krispy Kreme donuts and bless them to the nourishment
14: thank
15: of our bodies.
14: For our rug. Thank you for our carpet. This is an actual prayer that my boys do at the table. They thank God for everything.
16: You're like, hey, stop it.
14: Yeah, yeah. Like, whoever's praying, if they start doing that, I'll pat them on the leg.
15: Yeah, focus up.
14: Yeah, okay.
16: Yeah, prayer is asking and receiving. I stole that from John R. Rice. Prayer is asking and receiving. So, yes, of course, you can address God. This is an address, right? Our Heavenly Father, or our Father in Heaven. This is Nehemiah's address to God. Mm-hmm. Oh, Lord God of Heaven. O great and awesome God, you who keep your covenant and mercy with those who love you and observe your commandments. That's it. And then he begins by looking inward with repentance. Mm. Please, this is Nehemiah chapter 1, verse 6. Please let your ear be attentive and your eyes open, that you may hear the prayer of your servant, which I pray before you now, day and night. Can you get the wrestling?
15: I was going to say, there's that wrestling that's happening day and night. Happening. He's locked in. He's engaged. His entire being is focused on what he's asking of God.
16: Yeah, I mean, these are the precursors to what we call revival or awakening in America. I know there's a distinction there between revival and awakening, but this is what it means.
14: You would say this is an effective, fervent prayer.
16: Oh, yes, 100%.
14: We just did a series 100%. On James, and I love this because I think it shows two parts of the same thing, which is this prayer, right? Like we saw in James that like a little child coming before their parent and asking for what you want. But then there's also this other side of it where you're wrestling, you're completely engaged.
16: You're engaged.
14: I like it a lot. Mm-hmm. I like the different...
16: Our worship, our preaching, our teaching, our ministry, our discipleship, our outreach, everything should be engaged, not just this... slipshod, walking through the garden, just, taking our own sweet time. And you say, well, we need to take time to enjoy life. You, of course, do that. But if it comes to the things of God, you need to be more engaged than that.
14: Yeah, right. I think of it like as actual wrestling. Like, you remember when you were young and you would wrestle with your boys on the floor? Yeah. Like, it got to that age where it's like you're wrestling with them and they're so into it. Like, you know, there's no chance they're ever going to subdue you because you're a grown man. They're like 3 years old.
16: That does change, by the way.
14: Yeah, true.
15: They do get stronger.
14: But that's the thing, is like the fact that they're trying so hard is what makes it fun.
15: Yeah.
16: Right.
14: Versus when they get to be 5, 6, 7, you start wrestling with them and they're like, I don't want to stop. They want to go do something else, play a video game or whatever. And it's like the less engaged they get, the less enjoyable the wrestling is.
15: So that's a good picture with the spread of like physicality between a father and a little boy, where, you know, how much greater is the divide between us and God?
14: I mean,
15: God is infinite. He's omnipotent. There's no chance that we're going to even scale in power. But we are completely, just like our little boys are, we are completely engaged in that rest.
16: We're locked in. This is a match to the finish.
14: Like Gavin will give up. If I'm wrestling with Gavin, he's 5 now. He's going on 6. He's probably going to be like, I'm going to go do something else. But Holden is convinced. He's like, Daddy's going down. And he is like all in. So that makes it super fun.
15: Yeah,
16: because he doesn't know that he cannot pin you.
14: Yeah.
16: Gavin is like, that's not going to happen.
14: Not going to happen.
16: That's not going to happen. But Holden is still at that age where he feels like, I can do this.
14: Yeah.
16: I think I may just make it happen.
15: Yeah.
16: And one day he'll lose that. I hope in the Christian life we're more like the younger one than the older one who has become so experienced in life or so grown up that he doesn't have the same intensity to say, I can get Daddy. I can do him.
14: Yeah.
16: I can get him this time.
14: Yeah.
15: Why do you think most Christians develop this sort of like God will do whatever he's going to do mentality? He's just kind of like God's will is his will and it's not up to us to interfere. We're just going to recognize how good God is.
16: I think I would say two reasons. Number one is bad theology. Because there is a theology that says you can do whatever you want to, but God's will is already settled. It is done. You have no part to play. Now, they will always, pedal back and say, well, but you still have a responsibility, but you still need to go on missions, but you still need to say, oh, whosoever will may come. But in reality, when you don't truly believe that, there's only so long you can fake that.
14: That's right.
16: Only so long you can truly fake it, that you are really intense about this. Mm-hmm. Because if you're already convinced, like, the game is over. And, who's going to win has been settled. How much are you really going to give in to that game?
14: Yeah,
16: maybe a little bit to enjoy it.
14: Yeah.
16: But you're not going to play that hard because if you've been told, hey, guess what? At the end of the game, y'all are going to lose. Mm-hmm. And nothing you can do changes that.
15: Mm.
16: Or you're going to win.
14: Mm-hmm. Mm-hmm.
16: And nothing you can ever do that will take that away.
14: Yeah, your engagement's going to go down.
16: Yeah.
15: Yeah.
14: Yeah.
16: And so anyway, so that's one. Secondly, I think it's human nature. Human nature. I think with time, the fire goes out. I think with time and circumstances and the ups and downs of life and the struggles and unanswered prayers, all those things have a way of dousing our fire, our intensity. And what I love about Western culture or Western Christianity, not culture, Western Christianity, is because the idea of revival and awakening and awakening, which is found in the Old Testament, not in the New. Because the New Testament, if you add up the years, maybe 65 years. But in the Old Testament, if you add up the years, and if you begin with, say, the Exodus, right? Exodus is where it's no longer just individuals or families. Now you have a large group of people, mm-hmm. a nation, right? Mm-hmm. After Exodus. Mm-hmm. So if you go to the Old Testament, from Exodus to Malachi, the last word before the silent years leading up to the Messiah, that's close to about 1,000 years, mm-hmm. maybe even 1,200 years, correct? Mm-hmm. From 1600 BC to about the 5th century, mm-hmm. that's about what, 1,100, 1,200 years?
17: Yeah, 1,200.
16: You have time for awakenings.
15: Mm-hmm. Yeah.
16: Because the fire did go out many, many, many, many times. Mm-hmm. And so preaching for awakening was very important in the Old Testament. In the New Testament, there are times that you have to, you know, work out your salvation or you know, Paul telling Timothy, don't forget the faith that was in you. Mm-hmm. You know, don't forget. Don't let the fire go out. But in the Old Testament, you see that a whole lot more because there's a whole lot more time.
17: Right.
16: Western Christianity, unlike Christianity anywhere else, East, Africa, Europe, South America, doesn't matter. But Western Christianity picked up on that idea. Maybe from people like the Puritans, or maybe from people like George Whitefield mm-hmm. and John Wesley and others. Mm-hmm. They picked up on that idea and really went to town with it.
14: Mm. Do you feel like they think that there are times to ride the wave, or is their philosophy that it's always time for revival?
16: Yeah, it's always time for revival. Gotcha. Yeah. They felt like for example, Richard Baxter. Mm-hmm. I went to Kidderminster because I really wanted to go see his statue. Didn't mm-hmm. realize that where I was located in south of Birmingham, I was following in the footsteps of William Carey. Mm-hmm. And one of the last stops I wanted to make was Richard Baxter's chapel, Kidderminster, and his statue outside the church. Mm-hmm. And I was like, oh, yeah, it's only 40 minutes away, no big deal. It was about an hour and a half away.
14: Wow. Mm.
16: And I realized as I was going towards that, Nicole's like, how long does it take to get there? I'm like, maybe 15, 20 minutes.
14: How long did you say it was? An hour and a half?
16: Easily. She was like, that was not 15, 20
14: Worth
16: minutes.
14: Worth it, though.
16: Oh, 100%.
14: Yeah.
16: But when he first came to that town, they said you could go for, alley after alley or street after street and never hear people reading the Bible. When he left, you couldn't find a single street where someone somewhere was not reading the Bible and praying.
14: Wow.
16: That was Richard Baxter.
14: That's incredible.
16: Now, keep in mind, Richard Baxter was not perfect. He was a Puritan. There are some places his theology was really warped. But overall, mm-hmm. the revivalistic mindset, he wrote a book called The Reformed Pastor. Mm-hmm. The revivalistic mindset really impacted me.
14: Yeah. Mm.
16: And I have tried to have that in my preaching and my, you know, ministry.
14: Mm-hmm. Do you think when Nehemiah came to Jerusalem, he knew that he was coming to build more than walls? Like, do you think he went in
16: 100%.
14: With a revivalistic mindset?
16: 100%.
15: Yeah, that's good.
16: 100%. I mean, he would even say that here. Listen to verse 6. Please let your ear be attentive and your eyes open that you may hear the prayer of your servant, which I pray before you now, day and night. See, that entire tone is revivalistic. Mm-hmm, mm-hmm. It's an awakening. Again, for those of you who are like, wait a minute, revival is not awakening. You're right. Revival is more for saved people to get on fire for Jesus. Awakening is what happens in the entire community, in the entire nation or neighborhood, mm-hmm. a nation to the things of God. And then people do get saved in awakening.
14: Right. Mm-hmm.
16: So there's a distinction there.
14: Mm-hmm.
16: But what he's saying here is, for the children of Israel, your servants, and confess the sins of the children of Israel, which we have sinned against you. That's one of the first marks of a revival, of an awakening, that we have to confess our sins before God.
15: Mm. Mm. This turning away from sin, this reviving
16: right.
15: of that desire to follow God, it takes place after the moment of repentance. It takes place after acknowledging
14: that's
15: sin
14: right.
15: and turning from sin.
14: And this is repentance on a cultural level, like a societal level.
16: Society or personal or familial, I mean, or church. Yeah. It's all over.
14: Got it.
16: I mean, why would you need revival if you're like doing great when it comes to your sin?
14: Yeah,
15: that's true. You don't resuscitate somebody who is alive.
14: Yeah.
16: Right.
15: You resuscitate somebody who's unresponsive.
14: Mm-hmm.
16: Right. And so that's what's happening here. And then he says, both my father's house and I have sinned. So it's not like the people in Hollywood, they're bad. And the people in D.C., they're bad. The people in the House, in the Senate, and in political positions and elected officials. Man, it's terrible what these actors and actresses and these superstars and these super athletes and these music, you know, personalities. Look at what they're doing to our culture. No, he said both my father's house and I have sinned.
15: Mm-hmm. We pray a lot for revival. Well, I don't know about y'all. We pray a lot for revival. But I feel like many people who pray for revival don't make it to this point. I've sinned. My father's house has sinned. Forgive us for our sin.
16: Yeah.
15: What's missing in our understanding?
16: Because we think somebody else is causing problems that are affecting us.
14: Yeah. Mm.
16: We don't realize that we are also a catalyst or a source of that problem.
14: Yeah, I mean, I think you're exactly right. I mean, we've talked about it on the show, how there are cultural problems that are happening.
15: Yeah.
14: People who are outside of these four walls who are making problems in America. And all of that is completely true, but it also, how have we, the church, contributed to it?
15: Yeah,
14: how has our silence contributed
16: to
14: it?
15: Yeah.
14: You know what I mean? Just like you said at the top of the show.
16: Yeah, I have to confess my sins. And let's begin. Let's begin by confessing, Lord, the things that we should have been praying about to you, we're not praying about them, we're worrying about them.
14: Yeah.
15: Mm.
14: Yeah.
16: Lord, there are things in our lives that we are compromising. We're looking at things and listening to things that we think others are wrong for doing, but we're doing them.
14: Mm-hmm. Yeah.
16: So the real repentance has to begin with our own selves.
14: Mm. Yeah. I like how we talked about on yesterday's show, the fasting and the praying, because I remember, you know, we were doing that for a long time, where every single week as a staff, we were fasting. And it's crazy how when you fast and when you pray, those things come to mind.
15: Mm.
14: You know, the longer you pray, the harder it is to skirt your sin.
16: That's
14: you
16: right.
14: got to confront it eventually.
15: Yeah, 100%. There was a moment in my life recently where we were going through a situation that wasn't, you know, super dire, but it was important, it was impactful, and it was, you know, kind of critical in a time frame sense. And I went back to our conversations on fasting and prayer, because that was not something that I grew up with. It's not something that was a part of, you know, regular church culture that I was inundated with. And so really our conversations, Dr. Shaw, about fasting and its place in the life of a believer are something that I went back to. And so in that kind of the thick of that difficult situation, I was fasting and praying.
16: Right.
15: And, you know, it really helped. I felt like I was more attuned to how God was working and was more able to see those moments where before I would have been like, yeah, that just worked out. Or that's just a kind of a coincidence.
16: Right.
15: But things lined up and on paper, it 100% God, the way things lined up.
16: That's right.
15: And, you know, those conversations on fasting and on praying, just like we're having on the radio show today, were so helpful and so impactful in my understanding.
16: And what is also important is it's not just both my father's house and I have sinned. That's very important. But that's not where it stops.
15: Mm-hmm.
16: Because the next line is we. So we go from I to we.
14: Mm-hmm.
16: We have acted very corruptly against you and have not kept the commandments, the statutes, nor the ordinances which you commanded your servant Moses. We. What Nehemiah is referring to here is what we call collective guilt.
14: Mm-hmm.
16: So it's not just people out there are having abortion, or people out there are trapped in sexual immorality, or people over there are lying and cheating and murdering. We are committing an abortion. We are lying and cheating and all the rest and stealing. I mean, we. So we have to take ownership of where our culture is morally and spiritually.
14: What does that do for you as a Christian? Because I know, to me, even just hearing that, I bristle. Mm-hmm. You know what I mean? For me to stand before God and say, God, I'm just as guilty of this sin of abortion culturally as the people who are actually committing it. We are doing it. What does that do for you? Like, how does that as a Christian, how do you do that?
16: For me, I think it gives me a sense of compassion mm-hmm. for the culture. It gives me a sense of ownership. It gives me a sense of responsibility, because the alternative is to think us versus them, and that will never help the world.
15: Yeah.
16: That will never bring lost people to Christianity. That will never turn a strayed away believer back to the Heavenly Father. Mm-hmm. It will never happen. So we have to say, we have messed up. We haven't done this. Even if you haven't been the person who actually did that, mm-hmm. since you're part of the greater whole, you have to say we.
14: Yeah.
16: Like when we talk about kids, you know, I see in any kind of pastors' meetings or church people coming together talking about what's happening in our community, they'll say, I tell you, kids these days, or kids here and kids there.
14: Yeah.
16: Or if we go more specific, like, oh, in the African American community, mm-hmm. kids are like this or like that because of the breakdown of the family. I'm like, don't say that.
14: Mm-hmm.
16: Change that and say, our kids. You say, well, they're not my kids. I understand that. But if we're really going to make it collective, then you have to start saying that.
14: Mm-hmm.
16: It doesn't matter what color you are, whether you're white or brown, you have to say our kids. Or black, you have to say our kids if those are white kids who are doing whatever they did.
14: Yeah.
16: Or not, contributing in a wholesome way to society. You have to say our kids these days.
14: Mm-hmm.
16: It unites us. It gives us compassion. It gives us ownership. And that's what Nehemiah does here. Mm-hmm. He said, we have acted. I mean, look, this guy grew up in exile.
14: Mm-hmm.
15: Yeah.
16: What did he do wrong?
15: Right.
14: Yeah. He's never seen Jerusalem before.
16: He didn't do any sin that caused them to be kicked out of the land.
14: Mm-hmm. Yeah.
16: He's living in the promised land and doing what God told him to do.
15: Yeah.
16: Plant yourself.
14: Mm-hmm.
16: Marry and give in marriage. And build your lives here. He's like, I'm doing it. They have acted corruptly.
14: My people have acted corruptly.
16: No, he doesn't say. He said we.
14: Yeah.
15: Instead of justifying and saying, well, it's not me, it's them, he says, we have done this. And praise God for you as a pastor and the host of this radio show that has infused that culture here.
14: Yeah, absolutely.
15: I said, these are our kids. This is our culture. This is our problem, and it's our responsibility to fix.
16: That's right. We don't blame anybody else.
15: Right.
14: That's right. And I know how it feels in the world, especially if you're chronically online. But we don't have two Americas. You know what I mean? We've got one America.
16: We shouldn't.
15: Yeah.
14: Yeah. And I think that's a wake-up call for I think it's a wake-up call for me to start thinking differently about the state of our culture today.
15: Yeah.
14: You know, there's a collective guilt, but then there's also a collective desire for renewal.
16: Mm. You know, there was a time when people were like that. I'm sure there were bad times where we blamed this color or that culture or that people. But then there were people who took ownership for America.
14: Mm-hmm.
16: As one nation under God, and said, we as a nation didn't worry about ethnicity or do they come from the projects or do they come which side of the tracks they come from. We said, we.
14: Yeah.
16: And I admire those kind of people.
15: Mm-hmm.
16: I would put someone like Billy Graham in that category.
15: Yeah.
16: You know, you may have issues with him about this, that, and the other, but overall, he demonstrated that very well.
14: That's right.
16: D.L. Moody, we. And I want to be a person like that.
14: Yeah.
16: Because mm-hmm. that's what Nehemiah is doing it. He takes ownership. And then, of course, he looks back to the promises of God. Listen to verse 8. He says, remember, I pray, the word that you commanded your servant Moses, saying, if you are unfaithful, I will scatter you among the nations. But if you return to me and keep my commandments and do them, though some of you were cast out to the farthest parts of the heaven, part of the heavens, yet I will gather them from there and bring them to the place which I have chosen as a dwelling place for my name. Mm. He's reminding God of his promises to his people. Mm. You say, is that a part of a good prayer? Yes. To quote scripture and say, God, I'm claiming that promise. Not like name it or claim it, kind of name it and claim it kind of stuff. No, this is claiming in the sense of, God, I see what you've said, and I'm choosing to believe this. Mm. Like we said, train up a child in the way they should go, and when they are old, they will not depart from it. Lord, I'm claiming that promise. Not claiming and claim it, but I'm believing that this promise will be true because we did train up our children in the way they should go.
14: That's right. Mm-hmm.
16: And many other things.
14: Amen.
16: So that's what we mean when we say, look back to the promises of God. Claim those promises in your prayer.
14: That's right.
15: And there's so much more to unpack in Nehemiah's life and how he handles fasting and praying and how he steps up to the call that God has placed on him. And we're going to have to tackle that on tomorrow's episode.
14: That's right. Let's do it.
15: Guys, make sure you join us tomorrow. Same time, same station. We're going to dig further into Nehemiah's life and figure out what it means for us today as believers. If you're listening for the first time, welcome to the Clearview Today Show family. We're glad that you're here and we want to get to know you. 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
14: That's right. Today is a day for celebration. We are closing in on the very, very end of the editing and formatting of the Greek New Testament, which means this: very, very soon we're sending them off to the printers, and very soon after that, they're going to be in your hands, especially if you've already pre-ordered one. If you haven't pre-ordered your copy yet, you can go ahead and do that right now by following the link in the description of this video and the description of this podcast, and pretty soon they're just going to be available for ordering, so you can have a link for those as well. We'll talk about it at the end of the episodes. And if you can't read Greek, we've got a brand new video course for you guys that we're doing all throughout the summer with Dr. Shaw. It's called How to Read Biblical Greek. 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
15: That's right. 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

0: Another warm start to the morning with some temperatures nearing records for the fourth straight day on this Wednesday. Mostly sunny, high temperatures in the mid-90s, and while we can't rule out maybe a stray shower this evening, it is mostly quiet, partly cloudy, temperatures 65 to 70 degrees. We'll see highs 88 to 90 Thursday afternoon, showers and storms becoming more likely late afternoon into the evening. I'm meteorologist Chris Michaels in the NCN Weather Center.
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6: 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I'm Tasker Fleming, and we'll sit on the front porch and listen to some good bluegrass music together. 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
7: One more hot afternoon with highs up near records in the mid to upper 90s. Lots of sunshine this afternoon, and it'll be warm tonight, mostly clear.

0: with a low of 68. But the changes begin tomorrow. We will see a hot afternoon with a high of 90, but not near records. And late in the day, showers and thunderstorms will develop. And then each afternoon going forward through the holiday weekend, we'll have a chance of showers and storms, and our temperatures will be noticeably cooler. I'm meteorologist Elizabeth Gardner in the NCN Weather Center.
1: 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We are right here with you. Thank you for making the choice to listen local to the music mix that you love.

0: WIZS Henderson,
1: News on Montgomery, North Carolina. Lawmakers advance a bill allowing canned cocktails with alcohol volume under 10% to be sold in grocery stores. Finance Committee in Raleigh advanced the proposed bill on Tuesday. Some lawmakers say the current restrictions on liquor sales are unnecessary. Andy Allen with the North Carolina Retail Merchants Association supports the bill.
2: Opportunity to get more efficient in how we provide product and good commerce across our state is really important.
1: The Justice Department is expected today to announce the indictment of Cuba's former leader, Raul Castro, dealing with an incident that killed three Americans. New York Republican Congresswoman Nicole Mikiotakis.
3: We just want our neighbor to be free, because remember, it's a national security issue as well.
1: Nearly 2 years after Helene toured through Western North Carolina, state leaders say the storm's aftermath is now fueling another growing threat, wildfire danger. North Carolina's Governor Josh Stein joined the North Carolina Forest Service in Buncombe County to tour a wildfire mitigation project.
4: They take 20 years to degrade, so we're going to be wrestling with these issues for a long time to come.
1: The Bertie County Sheriff's Office will look to increase its presence in an effort to ensure everyone enjoys a Memorial Day weekend while staying safe. Bertie County Sheriff Tyrone Ruffin tells WITN he hopes to be visible and is asking the public to be safe and slow down.
5: We just ask the public to, you know, slow down, drive safe, because there may be an increased amount of traffic that's on the highway this week.
1: The first phase of the Catawba Nation's highly anticipated billion-dollar casino resort officially opens today near Charlotte. The new introductory casino at the Catawba Two Kings Casino Resort replaces a temporary gaming facility. Chief Brian Harris is excited about the venture.
6: I don't think they're really expecting, or they even can fathom what's about the economic development growth and explosion that's going to happen here.
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14: 1450, 100.1 WIZS, your community voice. Thank you very much for listening. Recorded for presentation at this time. American Legion Post 60 Commander Hartwell Wright joining us. Memorial Day is this week. And Hartwell, we wanted to get an update from you from when we talked in February about the Veterans Memorial in downtown Henderson. How are you doing?
19: Doing great, Charles. How are you this morning?
14: All right. It's good to talk to you. And I thought we might find out a little bit more about the ongoing plans and when some of those plans might present themselves where people can see the memorial and stuff.
19: All right. Well, since we last talked, we've been really, really busy trying to raise the funds we needed to pay for this thing, and we've made a lot of progress. However, we still have needs, and we still need all and any and all the help that anybody would want to help us with those contributions. We are still planning, Charles, to have a ceremony on July the 4th at 10 o'clock at the monument, right in front of the police station. And we'll have a lot of advertisers go out as we get closer to that date. It'll be outside at the monument, weather permitting. I have secured the McGregor Hall if it does rain so we can move inside and still have our ceremony. Want to, as we get closer, to invite the general public and just bring your chair and sit outside. We have some great speakers lined up for that event that will be very entertaining for everybody. And we're just as excited as we can be right now. The final plans are in place. The engineering drawings for our foundations are being completed this week. And hopefully by the 1st of June, we'll start digging the hole.
14: And so it will be unveiled on July the 4th at 10 o'clock in the morning is the plan? Well,
19: that's the plan. I don't know if unveiling will be right. It's kind of hard to hide something that large from the general public, but it'll be our official unveiling.
14: I see. Well,
19: yeah.
14: I don't know. There are things that happen in Henderson and Vance County sometimes that are pretty large that don't unveil themselves very well. But since we're talking about a physical structure, I understand what you mean.
19: Yeah. So that part, we hope to have it installed the last week of June. And even with the provider, that is our plan. And he is he's on schedule to be able to do that. So we're really excited at this point.
14: Well, it felt like with Memorial Day and what that stands for, you know, a United States federal holiday remembering and mourning military personnel who died while serving in the United States Armed Forces, which is observed on the last Monday in May. Memorial Day is coming right up, and it felt like that now was a good time to get an update as we hit this corridor between Memorial Day and July the 4th. And July the 4th, Hartwell Wright, American Legion Post 60 commander, lands on a very, I mean, I guess all days are great days, but it's great that July 4th is landing on a Saturday this year and the 250th. And that'll be a time to not only remember those who have passed, but really the celebration of our country at that point. So it's a very important time that we're entering into.
19: It is. And we hope that the community at large will come out and help celebrate the birthday of our country. We will have a great historical presentation about the the foundation, the founding of our country up until where we are today. And just, I'm just as excited as I can be, John Charles, about this whole process. Of course, I will have to reach out to some others to help plan some of these things. I'm not that type of organizer and planner. I have certain skills, but entertainment is not one of them. And but we just want our citizens to come out and take pride in Vance County and what God has allowed us to do in the United States of America, to live the way we live, and especially the way we are able to live right here.
20: Yes, sir, absolutely. And, you know, you've already done monumental work, excuse the pun, finding a place for the monument, getting that squared away, the great cooperation from the city of Henderson, and then just that fact that it'll be right there permanently outside of the police station if a city hall is ever built adjacent on the other side, as was at one time originally planned. Of course, you still have got the library and McGregor Hall right there, and Henderson's own and first little, I'll call it a small little traffic mini traffic circle there. We have other larger ones in our future, I believe, but it's such a great place for it. You couldn't have found a better place, and literally tens of thousands, you know, really more than $100,000 involved in this. How can someone that would still like to make a contribution? I know the website that you have, vcvm.org, vcvm.org, like Vance County Veterans Memorial, vcvm.org. How much more do you need? Where do you stand?
19: We need about 50,000 more, between 50 and 60.
20: But you've come a long ways.
19: Yeah. The total project was, for the monument itself, is $150,000. And we will keep our campaign going even after the monument is completed to raise money. We wouldn't like, I personally and our group would like to replace all of those benches out there with granite benches to match the monument to go all the way around that circle. And of course, you know, those are very expensive. Just because we get the money to finish the monument doesn't mean we finish the project. It'll be an ongoing thing to keep making additions like that in the future and keep it up to date and add new technologies that come along. So we're really excited at this point just to be where we are. But again, welcome any help anybody can give us. Answering your question, John Charles, anyone who wants to make a contribution, that's willing to make a contribution, could mail it to the Vance County Veterans Memorial, as you've already noted. Our post office box is 1765 Henderson.
20: Yep, it's right there at the bottom of the webpage. If people need to look it up again, vcvm.org. But yeah, mail it to P.O. Box 1765, P.O. Box 1765, Henderson, NC 27536. Not to get too much into all of your business, but I believe that you all were clever in the way that you set up your organizational structure with a 501c3. Which will allow you to do this and then perhaps the benches, as you mentioned, and probably otherwise to support veterans in our area in perpetuity, just like the statue or the memorial itself. And 9 feet tall, and it'll represent all of the branches, Army, Navy, Air Force, Marines, Coast Guard, and Space Force, which...
19: Space Force, that's correct.
20: Fortunately, I don't know if NASA qualifies as Space Force or not, but we've recently had the trip around the moon and stuff. So all this is very timely and attention getting and very special.
19: Yeah. We got to be a little creative on the Space Force part of it to the inscriptions we put on it, because we really don't know what Space Force is going to look like in the future, but we're going to be creative as we can on what it's like now and what our vision of what it may look like will be. And so we're excited about it. On top of the monument, there will be a big eagle, a big bronze eagle. And the eagle itself is 3 foot tall with a 5 foot wingspan. So it will be something that you can see from the street when you go by. So
20: this thing will be almost as tall as you are, Hartwell.
19: Not as fat, though.
20: Oh, my goodness. Thank you so much for your time and for giving us this update on the project. And, of course, I would imagine that you and I will be speaking again on the radio, and obviously we'll be getting some information out to the community about everything on July the 4th for this and, of course, many other things that will be going on as well. Thank you so much.
19: Thank you, Charles John. One quick addition, if I may. I would like to invite everybody to come to the American Legion on Memorial Day at 10 o'clock for a ceremony that we have there where it is our custom to recognize all of those who gave their life from Vance County on that day. So thank you again. Appreciate everything you do for us, brother.
20: Hartwell Wright, our guest, American Legion Post 60 here in Henderson, this special time of year. Especially special this year with 250th birthday of the country on July the 4th, with Memorial Day coming up on Monday. And the memorial that we're talking about and the Memorial Day activities you just heard about at American Legion Post 60 downtown. 1450 100.1 WIZS, your community voice. Thank you very much for listening.
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20: WIZS, your community voice. Thank you very much for listening. And our special guest for the segment is Frankie Nobles. He is Enterprise Fund and Special Projects Director here for Vance County. And Frankie, thank you very much for being on. We want to talk about the Vance County Water District in partnership with the Vance County Board of Commissioners and the announcement of a water bill forgiveness program. How you doing, sir?
22: I'm good, sir. Thank you for having me in this morning.
20: Glad to, and want to help get the word out about this to help Vance County and to help Vance County residents. What are some of the main points with the water forgiveness program that's set up right now?
22: Some of the main points, John, is, you know, we're just trying to help some customers that they want water, but they haven't paid, you know, some of their 30-month fees like they should have. So we're just trying to help them, if they want water, to be able to access our water and, you know, have clean drinking water. Because some of wells around here are really bad, and, you know, I get phone calls every week about, you know, their well is messed up and when we have water in this area and this area. So, I mean, it is something that is occurring in our county for sure.
20: As I understand it, a person who is eligible can receive up to 75% forgiveness for their outstanding balance. In other words, somebody may have signed up in the past but never actually connected to the water. They probably developed the opinion at that point, I'm not getting anything, I ain't paying this. And then,
22: right,
20: you know, the next thing you know, it's a real and legitimate bill. And so it seems like the county is offering a 75% forgiveness opportunity.
22: That is correct. You know, anytime, say if you wanted to get a tap, but you don't want to hook up to the water at the time as the water's coming by. Once the water is in the lines in front of your residence, you'll start receiving a $30 a month bill. And basically this is a bill that is an accessibility fee to be able to get on our water system. And some of these customers have not paid that. And I mean, it's been, you know, several years that they haven't paid, but now they want water. So we offer that 75% forgiveness. They paid the 25% up front, and then we can go ahead and connect them to our water line.
20: So this could be running into some serious savings. For example, $30 a month for 12 months, if that's been available for 3 years, that's $1,080. And if you're forgiving 75% of that, then what you're talking about is a savings of $810. And that's serious money right there.
22: It is. And, you know, we want to be able to help the citizens of the community that do, like I said, that do want water and having issues with their well and that kind of thing. We want to help as much as we can.
20: Just to be clear, I realize that people that have water lines running in front of their house in the county have knowledge about whether or not they've signed up. In other words, whether or not they've gotten the tap and whether or not they've connected to it. Just for the perception part of it for everybody else, just because a water line is run in front of a house doesn't mean somebody's getting a $30 bill. The person would be getting a $30 bill because they took some action towards getting that tap and may not have signed up for the water already. I think there's an important distinction there.
22: That is correct. The homeowner, landowners have requested that tap, and that's when you start receiving that $30 a month fee.
20: It's my understanding that this is an offer that is good through March the 31st of 2027, so still some time.
22: Yes, sir. And, you know, we're also offering right now $125 tap fee, and that's across all of our water system, all our phases. Where typically it's like $1,795 for a tap fee. And if you have a bore, and then a bore fee is if the water line is on one side of the road, on the opposite side that you're on, and that's an additional $750. But at this time, until we finish the project we're doing in Kittrell, it's $125 no matter which side of the road you're on. Trying to help that way also.
20: I believe that it may have been Dan Brummett who talked about this, and maybe a vote was taken by the commissioners, or at least a consensus, that it didn't feel like it was fair to offer that $125 tap fee no matter which side of the road you're on, as you just described, in one part of the county without making it available everywhere. And so
22: that's correct.
20: It's everywhere in Vance County until the Kittrell part's finished.
22: That's correct. And we're looking at a finish date around about the middle of September. So we'll have that $125 going until the end of this project in September.
20: What is a typical tap fee?
22: Like I just said, it's $1,795.
20: I think my brain might have blocked that out, Frankie.
22: It's okay. Yeah. $1,795, and then if you have to have the bull fee, that's an additional $750.
20: I understand having to go under a road might cost $700. Why does it cost $1,700 to get a tap fee?
22: Well, you got to have the manpower, the equipment there, dig everything up, cut it. You've got to run line to set your meter base, and you know that covers your cost of your meter and install fee. Everything's included in that $1,795. But it's a lot. It costs more than what people think.
20: When there is a tap made, either 125, which is maybe not so burdensome now through maybe September, as you talked about, but $1,700 and some dollars at another time, is that all due immediately, or is there an installment opportunity for something like that?
22: We prefer to have all of that at once because, I mean, we're going to have that cost.
20: All at once.
22: The county will have that cost all at once.
20: Yeah. You're just passing a lot of that through, and you don't want the county can't lose money short term to everybody that wants a tap. Yeah.
22: Right. Maybe. You know, like when we do the 125, John, the county loses money, but if we can get that customer, eventually we'll make that money back. And that's what we're just trying to do. We're trying to add customers to our system. And that really helps, you know, cover all of our costs.
20: Frankie Noble's our guest. He is Enterprise Fund and Special Projects Director for Vance County, talking about the Vance County Water District in partnership with the Vance County Board of Commissioners, having announced a water bill forgiveness program designed to assist property owners with outstanding availability fees while encouraging connection to the county's water system. This limited-time amnesty program is specifically targeted toward property owners who previously signed up for water service but never completed connection to the system and have since accumulated outstanding balances. The offer is good through March the 31st, 2027. Under the program, eligible participants may receive 75% forgiveness for their outstanding availability balance in exchange for connecting to the water system. Presently, unconnected properties are assessed a monthly $30 base availability fee. Those who got a tap but did not actually run the main line and connect to the house, for example, with the tap in place, those residences, for example, have continued to receive that base availability fee. And Frankie, so we're working in County Manager Renee Perry. She previously said the program reflects the county's commitment to supporting residents while also strengthening our water infrastructure. She said we encourage eligible property owners to take advantage of the opportunity to reduce outstanding balances and secure reliable water service for their home. And of course, in the last few moments, we've been talking about other things that pertain to tap fees and which side of the road you're on and stuff like that. While we have you, where are we percentage-wise, do you think, with having countywide water, like all over Vance County? What phases have been started and completed, and how many phases are left?
22: Well, I mean, basically what happens is the commissioners say, hey, you know, we need to do a phase here, there, wherever. We've actually done, this will be the fifth phase that's being completed. And I mean, right now there's no other phases in plan for the future, but I do see us doing some later and trying to get, you know, more water throughout the county. Just this project we're doing now, it's 23.6 miles of water line. We have been able to save a little money in the project, so we're adding a few more lines in different places that citizens have said, hey, you know, we'd like to have water, but we understand it's not coming right here. And it's in the side of this project we're doing. So we're trying to catch a couple of them as we're going. Can't tell you the total amount of line that we'll have in until the end. But, you know, just this project itself is over $10 million. So it's a lot of money.
20: This phase that you're working on completing right now, that's where in the county?
22: That's in Kitchell, yes, sir.
20: And that one way of looking at it, too, is it's sort of an expansion of what was in Kitchell?
22: That's correct, yep. Yeah.
20: And then other areas in the county where also people may be able to tap in? I mean, obviously they know probably whether or not there's a water line in front of their house, but just for everybody else, like Cokesbury, for example. Where else?
22: Yeah, we've got lines on Gun Club, Glebe Road, Hicksboro Road. We have some Vicksboro Road, Rock Mill Road, Carey Chapel Road, South Cokesbury Road, Highway 39 South, and Foster Road and the Foster Road Extension, and that's going to tie into what we're doing now in Kitchell with the 23.6 miles, and that's Abbott Road and Dr. Finch and Julian Smith, Peter Gill, Bobbitt Road, and then it ties into a section that we've done off of Raleigh Road, North Chavis Road, Church Street. So it goes, I mean, we're getting there. It just takes a while to get it done because of the cost.
20: And if people would like to do a tap now for the special fee, or if people would like to take part with the amnesty program and go ahead and finish the connection to their home, they contact the Vance County Water District and EnviroLink. Is that right?
22: That's correct. That is correct.
20: 252-235-4900 I have, and toll-free 888-754-9878. 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I know that's, I don't know how to say it exactly, but EnviroLink is what to Vance County? It's kind of the managing entity for like bills and different things like that?
22: Yeah, EnviroLink is our contracted water, I would call it your water department, just like you have at the city, but we have contracted through EnviroLink to handle our billing, reading our meters, repairing leaks, installing new meters, you know, that kind of thing.
20: Well, Frankie, thank you so much for the time, and we want to help get the word out about getting on the water system, tapping on now at a special fee, but also for those who have got the tap but have not completed the line to the house, who've been assessed the $30 base fee, go ahead and do it now and save 75%. You could be looking at a savings of $500 to $1,000 or more, depending on, you know, how long you've been getting that bill. So it's almost, if you need the water, it's a no-brainer.
22: Yep. And if you have any questions, you can contact EnviroLink at the numbers you gave, or you can call me directly here at my office. And my number is 252-738-2005. And I'll try to help you with any questions you may have.
20: 738-2005. That's dangerous, yes, giving sir. That number out, Frankie. People like you, they liable to just call you up for a conversation.
22: They can call me anytime. That's why I'm here.
20: Thank you very much.
22: Thank you.
20: Frankie Noble's our guest here on WIZS Radio. As you have just heard, you can reach out for more as it pertains to the water here in Vance County, for example, talking about tap fees and also the forgiveness program. And Frankie is the Enterprise Fund and Special Projects Director for Vance County. Thank you for listening to WIZS. 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
11: 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Scout Hughes here with you on a Wednesday, a wonderful Wednesday. It's a little warm outside, but it's been getting a little warm lately. It's time now for Tradio. 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On Tradio, we trade ideas, news, and information. 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It's happening tomorrow from 12 noon to 2 p.m. at the Southern Charm Event Center, 200 South Garnet Street in Henderson, North Carolina. All veterans in Vance County and surrounding communities are encouraged to attend. Attendees will be able to get veteran resource information along with community programs and benefits. 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For more information, contact 252-438-4619. Keeping up with the Memorial Day festivities, American Legion Post 60 having a Memorial Day ceremony, if I can speak today, on Monday, May the 25th at 10 a.m. at the American Legion Post 60, 110 East Spring Street in Henderson. They're doing it to honor and remember the men and women of the armed forces who have died in service to their country. Pastor Jeff Prewer of Freedom Life Church will be the keynote speaker. A solemn roll call of the names will be read, remembering those who gave the ultimate sacrifice. If you don't have it marked down already, the Vance Senior High School class of 1972 having their class reunion on June the 6th from 1 to 5 p.m. at the Bullocksville Park in the Glass House. That's Car Lake, 3050 Bullocksville Park Road in Manson, North Carolina. If you need that address, you can find that on our webpage at WIZS.com. 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For more information on the reunion, you can contact Dennis Meadows at 252-432-6852 or Bobby Williams at 252-213-6852.
1: 9002 or Thomas Terry at 919-748-0756. We want to remind you all about the Mayor Melissa Elliott Mayor's Health and Wellness Initiative event titled Let's Talk About It. It's happening on Friday, May the 22nd from 11 a.m. until 2 p.m. at the Perry Memorial Library, 205 Breckenridge Street in Henderson, North Carolina. They're doing it to spread awareness, break the stigma, start conversations, and support mental health wellness in our community. You'll witness panel discussions and hear people and their experiences with mental health. This event is free and open to the public. A light lunch will be served as well. Once again, that is the Mayor's Health and Wellness Initiative titled Let's Talk About It on Friday, this Friday, May the 22nd, from 11 a.m. until 2 p.m. at Perry Memorial Library, 205 Breckenridge Street in Henderson, North Carolina. The Big Room Creek Missionary Baptist Church, they're having their revival June the 16th through the 18th, starting at 7 p.m. each night at the Big Room Creek Missionary Baptist Church, 16 Big Room Creek Lane in Henderson, North Carolina. For more information, you can contact Dorothy Wimbush at this email, dorothy_wim49@yahoo.com or 252-425-7366. Speakers for the revival will be on Tuesday, the 16th. It'll feature Pastor Sandy Smith of Penn Avenue Church in Oxford, North Carolina, along with the Penn Avenue Choir. Wednesday, the 17th, will feature Pastor Jacob Bagley, pastor of Shiloh Missionary Baptist Church in Kittrell, North Carolina, along with the Shiloh Missionary Baptist Church Choir from Kittrell as well. And on Thursday, to round it out, on the 18th, it'll feature Pastor Antori Brown of Spring Street Missionary Baptist Church, along with the Gospel Ensemble Choir in Henderson, North Carolina. For a complete list of public service announcements 24/7, you can go to WIZS.com and scroll down to the Public Service Announcements logo. We thank you all very much for listening to WIZS News. Stay tuned. We'll have the local skinny coming up, the Home and Garden Show. It'll be fantastic. This is WIZS Henderson, your community voice. It's time now to go to Henderson Fruit and Produce, 1215 Old Norlana Road here in Henderson, North Carolina. 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

0: And welcome one and all to WIZS. Your time right now, 11:40 here on the Eastern Seaboard. It's time now for the Home and Garden Show. And with me today, I have Sam Franklin. Mr. Franklin is a guest host of WIZS on the Home and Garden Show today. And this portion of the Home and Garden Show, or this edition rather of the Home and Garden Show, is not a paid ad. But once again, Mr. Franklin from Franklin Brothers Nursery here in Henderson, North Carolina. Mr. Franklin, I hope you're doing well today.
1: We're doing lovely. Thank you for asking.
0: Absolutely. Now, tell us, you know, it's so hot outside, and I just got to ask you, what are you telling people, or I guess your customers, how to keep your plants safe in such a drought that we have going on right now?
1: Well, the heat and the droughts are, you know, two issues that kind of go together, but the plants are good. It's the humans that that wilt under the excessive heat that we're having right now. But my understanding, the good news is that that's going to go away at least for a week to 10 days, and maybe in June we'll get back into some heat. But right now we're looking forward, working outside all day, we're looking forward to getting back in the 70s and 80s after today.
0: Now, I did hear... No, go ahead.
1: You're fine. Go ahead.
0: I was just thinking, I heard that there was going to be some forecast of rain for this Memorial Day weekend. What would be something good to kind of prepare for that in terms of, like, would I leave some plants outside because we haven't had as much rain? Because from what you're telling me right now, it seems like most of the things that are going on right now in terms of keeping plants, you know, and upkeeping them, and the reason that it might be lack thereof is human error. So what can we do in preparation for the rain coming up this weekend?
1: Right. Well, the rain is going to be

0: would want to do. Another tip that I've found is that you need to water early in the day and water deeply when you water, and wait until the plants need water again. And that's a hard one to figure out when the plants need water again. But generally, your landscape plants, newly planted, are going to need to be watered 2 or 3 times a week. If they're established, maybe once a week with a good deep watering would be what I would suggest.
1: Now, you talked about, you know, analyzing when your plants need water, and you said, 3-4 times a week. How do you space that out?
0: Well, I mean, the days there, I would have days when I regularly watered. One of the worst things that you can do is skip a watering, and then all of a sudden you're playing catch-up trying to get the ground hydrated again, and unfortunately, well water or city water doesn't do the same job that what the good Lord provides. You're better off to keep the moisture even throughout the season, as opposed to yinging and yanging from very dry to very wet.
1: I understand. You know, yesterday especially, it was about 90 degrees, and you could even call that summer weather. But right now, we're still in the springtime, obviously. What are some of the things that you are growing in your garden, and what you're growing at Franklin Brothers Nursery here in Henderson, North Carolina? Just kind of some of the spring plants and spring vegetables that you were growing.
0: Right. So there's still time to plant most of your summer veggies. And all your things like broccoli and cabbage and all, you're kind of past that season. They like the cooler conditions that we have in April and May. But tomatoes, peppers, squash, cucumbers, sweet potatoes, all of those things like the summer heat that we're going to have coming up in June and July, as long as they stay properly hydrated.
1: We're speaking with Sam Franklin of Franklin Brothers Nursery, 3193 Vicksburg Road here in Henderson, North Carolina, is where you can find Franklin Brothers Nursery. Reminder, this is this episode of the Home and Garden Show is not a paid advertisement, although Franklin Brothers Nursery does advertise with us on WIZS. And Mr. Franklin, I thank you so much for joining us today. Now, you had talked about what you plan in the spring. What should we go ahead and get ready for going on in the summer? Or is it kind of like, just kind of take me through the transition from spring to summer?
0: Well, most people, not necessarily most, but a lot of people have already planted their tomatoes, peppers, and things like that. But you can plant successive crops into the month of June, and we plan for that, so we'll have fresh availability on a lot of those plants that people will plant successfully. And if you do that, you'll get a continuous harvest off of those, and hopefully into September and October. As we go through the summer, though, looking toward fall, August and September, you would want to plant your cool season vegetables like your broccolis and cabbage and things like that over in August and early September.
1: Now, if somebody just wanted to, whether it's too early or too late, I'm not really asking if that's the case right now, but if someone wanted to start their garden right now, they're listening to us here on WIZS, they're like, hey, you know, I'd like to start growing tomatoes, or I wanted to start growing a different type of vegetable, or I wanted to start growing flowers again. What's your advice to them in regards to that?
0: There's still plenty of time. Tomatoes and peppers and most of the summer veggies can be planted all the way through the month of June. A lot of people plant as early as possible to get the earliest harvest part possible. So, but if you're just getting started, there's you can plant most anything that grows in the summer. Again, the tomatoes, peppers, cucumber, squash, sweet potatoes, all of those things can be planted now, even through the month of June.
1: And within planting, I guess, it's not just water and it's not just the upkeep. It's also sunlight exposure. Are there any...

0: fertilizer go into it as well?
1: You know, the way I like to explain it to people is fertilizer is not actually food for the plant like we think of our nourishment. It's more like the vitamins that a lot of us take day by day. It's the catalyst that makes the process of photosynthesis go on. And I know that's a technical term, but it's the process in the plant where the plant takes water, sunlight, and carbon dioxide, and then uses those the elements of the fertilizer to make that process go on. So fertilizer is essential to good plant growth. And so you can plant all you want to. If you don't have a source of fertilizer, then you're probably not going to get the harvest that you're expecting.
0: Okay. So I guess, well, in terms of getting all of these supplies to start your home garden, because you say it is not late, could we find all of those things at Franklin Brothers Nursery?
1: Absolutely. We have organic fertilizer. We have potting soils if they're needed. We have raised bed soil mix that you can buy in bulk or you can buy by the bag. And, of course, we have the plants, and the plants are healthy. And all right now, if you're seeing stuff around at somebody's some other places that doesn't look so healthy, then probably just turn it down and get you some stuff that's fresh. That's going to be paramount in getting things done there.
0: Every place is different, and what I mean by that is because you know, I grew up at a place where there was a lot of red clay soil where I grew up in. And, you know, in Vance County and Henderson, and where I grew up in Surry County, North Carolina, it's very different in terms of the soil and how dry or how wet. You know, Surry County is a lot more mountainous as well. But what I was kind of wanting to ask you is, what makes Franklin Brothers Nursery stand out among the rest of the providers to make sure that people in this area can get their garden going when it comes to that?
1: Well, the clay soil is one that can be remediated, and we have some tips on that. But the thing that we try to do, we want every garden to be as successful as possible. So we're available most of the time to give advice and answer any questions that people might have, and to get them into gardening. It's a great experience. It's nothing like growing your own produce. You can actually save money on your grocery bill, especially with the prices that we're seeing in the supermarkets right now, and even at some of the produce stands and all. It's the world is definitely has some issues with pricing right now and inflation. So the world circumstances are influencing that greatly. And so you can grow your own produce. Not only is it healthier, you don't have to worry about the cost of it. The cost of getting into gardening is minimal compared to what you'll save across the year as you get into gardening.
0: I guess, what does it mean for you to see the people come in and get their supplies and just know that you are helping, not just helping, but educating people and to an extent customers about growing their own garden? But what does it mean for you? How much joy do you get out of that?
1: Well, it is something that we've been doing for over 50 years now, and we're proud of the relationship we have with the community, and we're appreciate the community's patronage for us. You know, it's a joy being able to share what you have and the knowledge that you have with the people in the community, and that's what we're here for. And of course, you know, we do have a financial motivation there, but at the same time,
0: right,
1: we try to set ourselves apart by the customer service and the amount of information that we have.
0: We're talking with Sam Franklin from Franklin Brothers Nursery here in Henderson, North Carolina, 3193 Vicksburg Road in Henderson, North Carolina. Sam, thanks so much for joining me today. Before I let you go, if you would just tell people out there how they can reach you, how they can reach Franklin Brothers Nursery, and other details that you would like to share.
1: Well, we have a website, and you can research some of your needs there if you'd like. It's just frank.com. And then the telephone is always one that we have open. If you don't get an answer, please leave me a message, and I will we'll definitely call you back. And we try to answer every phone call. There's no robot here taking if you get an answer machine, it's because we're on the line talking to somebody else. And please stop by. If you've never been out, you'll be amazed at what you see. We are we have a lot of inventory, flowers, trees, shrubs, we're growers of most of it here in Vance County. So you're supporting local people with a local payroll. And we appreciate the support.
0: Absolutely. Sam Brothers from Franklin Brothers Nursery here on the Home and Garden Show. Sam, thank you so much for joining us today. I know it's been a crazy week with the heat and all, but I just want to thank you so much again for joining us. It's been a real pleasure talking to you. Hey, we'll see you next time.
1: My pleasure. Thank you so much. You have a great day.
0: Thank you as well. That's Sam Franklin from Franklin Brothers Nursery here on WIZS for the Home and Garden Show. Hey, want to remind you all that the Home and Garden Show is on air and online as a public service, and today's episode of the Home and Garden Show was not a paid ad. We thank Sam Franklin for his time. It's always appreciated. This is the Home and Garden Show here on WIZS. 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
2: NCN News. I'm Mike Riley. North Carolina is struggling to fill thousands of vacant state jobs, from highway patrol troopers to wildfire response teams, as officials warn staffing shortages could impact emergency response. And Philip Jackson, North Carolina Forest Service spokesperson, told WLOS without raises.
3: That leads to folks basically saying, you know what, I can go make money elsewhere.
2: Two proposed constitutional amendments were delayed in the legislature on Tuesday after the state House of Representatives canceled planned votes. The Senate passed their bill on Tuesday. The Justice Department today indicted Cuba's former leader, Raul Castro. During a separate news conference today, Florida Republican Congressman Carlos Jimenez said that the indictment could send a powerful message.
4: There will be consequences to pay if you harm American citizens in international waters, international airspace, for no reason at all. And believe me, this was no reason at all.
2: A massive fire early Tuesday caused significant damage to two beloved businesses in downtown Lexington, leaving the community heartbroken. Lexington Fire Chief Michael Tofano said the fire fully engulfed flames in the first through the third floors. Eli Tinziger lives in Lexington and tells WXII.
5: I decided to come into work and then saw it for myself. So it was pretty rough. Pretty sad. I think it's just a historic piece. I mean, like, that candy factory's been there for so dang long. Seeing that one for me personally is just something I think will affect the whole community pretty hard.
2: More than $40 million in projects are underway at the Albert J. Ellis Airport as officials work to expand the airport's future travel options. Airport Director Mitch Sprunger told WCTI.
6: Retaining what we have out here, American and Delta, we have really good service with both of them. 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
0: 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Graduates are Chloe Fredericks, Austin Hathcock, Lacey Wade and Sophie Wade of Crossroads Christian School, Taylor Brown, Yara Elgara, Ariel Espinoza, Mia Martinez, Joyner, and Zacoma Williams of 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College, DeAndre Harris, and a Miracle Turner from Vance County High School. 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
0: Thank you for listening to WIZS News. This is Scout Hughes reporting. From Henderson Police Chief Marcus Barrow, on May the 19th at approximately 7:40 a.m., officers with the Henderson Police Department responded to 197 Parham Road, the location of the former 121 Motel, in reference to a breaking and entering in progress. Shortly after arrival, officers located 44-year-old Kevin Thomas Clayton of Durham inside one of the rooms attempting to steal materials from the structure. During the investigation, officers also conducted a search at the Budget Host Inn located at 1727 North Garnet Street, where Clayton was reportedly residing. Tools commonly used to burglarize and steal were located in his possession. Clayton was charged with felony breaking and entering, felony injury to property to obtain non-ferrous metal, and felony possession of burglary tools. Clayton received a $50,000 secured bond and was remanded to the Vance County Detention Center. He is scheduled to appear in Vance County District Court on June the 16th, 2026. Every couple of weeks, Melody Peters, Youth Services Librarian at Perry Memorial Library, speaks on the WIZS Local Skinny program during the 11 o'clock hour on Tuesday. Peters plans to start another mainstay offering at Perry Memorial Library, Papa Bear story time, and it's making its debut on Monday evenings, beginning on June the 1st. Mother Goose story time has been around for decades, and Peter said that and that 11 a.m. time slot on Thursdays is popular with the 0-5 age crowd and their caregivers. It isn't going anywhere, though. Instead, Peters has planned the new offering for dads. And she said, quote, "I hope it will become a staple. I don't want to leave dads out. Dads are really important." Like Mother Goose, Papa Bear is a 30-minute program geared to children ages 0-5. But it's also a time for dads, stepdads, granddads, uncles, and anyone who is a father figure to find community with others. Peters said she would love to have some of those father figures and guests, story readers, too. "It's really important for kids to hear different tones, different voices." She said research shows that hearing those diverse voices support emergent literacy in children ages 0-3. You can visit perrylibrary.org to see a complete listing of programs and activities at the Perry Memorial Library, located at 205 Breckenridge Street in Henderson, North Carolina. Henderson Mayor Melissa Elliott has scheduled a special called meeting of the Henderson City Council for Thursday, May the 21st at 6 p.m., that is tomorrow, in order to hold a public hearing on the proposed fiscal year 2027 budget. The meeting will be held in the City Council chambers at 134 Rose Avenue. "This is the time for the public to speak and ask questions about the proposed budget, and there is no need to sign up ahead of time." The meeting also will be streamed live on the city's YouTube channel for viewing only. You can find the live stream at youtube.com/@, that's the at symbol, City of Henderson dash NC. The Vance County Veterans Services Office is hosting a workshop and luncheon to give local veterans a chance to network with one another and learn about resources in the area. The event will take place on Thursday, May 21st, from 12 noon until 2 p.m. This is tomorrow, at the Southern Charm Event Center, 200 South Garnet Street, here in Henderson. "This is a free event," said Bailey Schaffer, local Veterans Services Officer, and organizers hope to have 100 in attendance for the lunch and workshop. "No pre-registration is needed," Schaffer said. To learn more, you can call 252-438-4619. Your time right now, 5 minutes after the 12 o'clock hour. We thank you very much for listening. Time now for The Blast.
13: And thank you to Scout Hughes and for John Charles Rose. And Wednesday on The Blast, it's Way Back Wednesday, where we listen to some of the top songs from the 60s. And today, we're going to listen to songs that were on Billboard's Top 40 on this date in 1966 and 1967. We're going to start with a song that was originally written and recorded by Otis Redding. And 2 years earlier, in 1965, is when this song actually came out. The song that we know and we're getting ready to hear came out in 1967. Now, when Otis Redding wrote and performed this song, it was actually about a man asking his better half for some respect once he came home after a long, hard day at work. But the remake was done, and it became an anthem for women. Our first song on Way Back Wednesday was number 5 on this date in 1967, Aretha Franklin.

Way back Wednesday on The Blast on WIZS. This next song was number three on this date in 1966, and it was actually a bohemian folk song originally recorded by the Kinston Trio. That song was recorded by the Kinston Trio in 1958. These are the Beach Boys.

0: Sweet Soul Music, Arthur Conley, co-written with Otis Redding. Yeah. Song came out in March of 1967, and on this date in 1967, it was the number three song. Arthur Conley, Sweet Soul Music. It's The Blast, WIZS, Way Back Wednesday.
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Four guys out of Garfield, New Jersey, the Rascals. Good loving. That song was written by Rudy Clark and by Arthur Resnick. And on this date in 1966, it was the number two song on the Billboard top chart. How about a Rascals double play? This next song was written by the group's lead singer, Felix Calaveri. And it was number one, 1967, on this date. The Rascals, double play.

100.1, 1450 WIZS, way back Wednesday on The Blast. Now, we'll wrap this up with a song that was written by this group's leader, and it was their only number one hit. Now, the problem is, when the leader of this group presented the song to the rest of the members, two of the members, they didn't like it. They did not like the song at all, and they had to be convinced to go ahead and actually record this song. Denny Doherty, Michelle Phillips, John Phillips, and Mama Cass Elliott, the Mamas and the Papas, the number one song on this date in 1966.

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1: One more hot afternoon with highs up near records in the mid to upper 90s. Lots of sunshine this afternoon, and it'll be warm tonight, mostly clear, with a low of 68. But the changes begin tomorrow. We will see a hot afternoon with a high of 90, but not near records. And late in the day, showers and thunderstorms will develop. And then each afternoon going forward through the holiday weekend, we'll have a chance of showers and storms, and our temperatures will be noticeably cooler. I'm meteorologist Elizabeth Gardner in the NCN Weather Center.
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0: Woo! What a day. What a previous weekend. If you missed it, of course, it's hard. I don't understand how you could have. But this past weekend was a great day in the history books for sports in Vance County, for Crossroads Christian School, and more specifically for their baseball team. And with us right now, we have head coach of their baseball team, Brian Taylor. Also, I forgot, George. I got George Hoyle on the line as well, not on the line, here in studio as well. George, what's going on, man? You doing okay?
1: Doing well.
0: Good. Hot. Exactly. All right. Well, with us right here, right now, we got Brian Taylor from Crossroads Christian School Baseball. Coach Taylor, congratulations once again on winning the 1A Boys State Championship Series. It's amazing.
2: Thank you so much. It's been a long time coming for the program, but we just can't be more excited for the program and for the guys.
0: If you would, just take me right through it. Take me how you guys bounced back so well after dropping on Friday, and then I guess more so the comeback in Game 2 and then how you finished out in Game 3, but just start out with Game 1.
2: Well, yeah, Game 1 was a little bit uncharacteristic of us. It was 5-4 ball game. We ended up walking 8 times in the game, so we only struck out twice, so we were putting the ball in play. We just weren't executing when we got runners on. We put several bunts on and just didn't get them down. Bunted right back to the pitcher. They were able to get the lead runner out. We made 2 errors in the ball game, which is kind of uncharacteristic as well. I believe we maybe only made 2 or 3 errors the whole series, and 2 of those came on Friday night. That's kind of what I thought it boiled down to, is just not executing when we had the opportunities to, and we obviously let that one slip away there in the last couple of innings. We had a 4-3 lead going into the 5th, and give Lawrence credit, they were gritty and came back and scored 1 in the 5th and another 1 in the 7th on a wild pitch.
0: And that's just, it was just amazing about how that whole game or the whole series played out. And thank you so much for taking us through that, Coach. In your mind, I guess, what did you tell your team after the game Friday? And then in your mind, what switched on Saturday entirely?
2: Well, we told them that we know what this feeling feels like. I thought there might have been a little bit of nervousness from us, just being the first opportunity that we've had to play in a state championship series. I told the guys to not worry about it. Let's just learn from it and just make sure we execute our game plan, that the guys knew that we could compete, but we just had to execute at the plate, in the field, and on the mound. So the guys, they went home knowing that we can compete with Lawrence, even though they've won the last 2 years. We left. We went to Chipotle together and had a good team meal. And the guys were in good spirits after that loss. Even though we lost, it didn't really affect them too much. We hadn't lost 2 games in a row all year, and we definitely weren't going to let that one end the season on a 2-game loss.
1: Coach, congratulations on a state championship. I know you're proud of it, and I know, was your brother able to come?
2: Oh, I've got a good story about that.
1: I want to hear it.
2: He was most definitely in the dugout on Saturday with us.
1: I love it.
0: That's amazing.
1: Coach, when we spoke to you on, Thursday, I think it was, last week, you know, you didn't give us any hints on who you were going to be starting in Game 1 and 2 and 3. How did that turn out pitching-wise?
2: Nathan ended up going Game 1 for us. He threw the ball really well. We just didn't give him the run support that we had been giving him throughout the year. I believe he ended up throwing 6 innings in that game. And we actually went with Aiden Devine in game to close out that last inning. He's been throwing the ball really well all season for us in practice. Now, this was the first time he had thrown in a high school game since last year in Game 2 versus Lawrence. He kind of had a little shoulder injury in the fall, So we really just wanted to save Aiden as much as we could to the state playoff series. So he went out, he got the first couple outs, and then they had a blue pit. Actually, he hung a curveball, I believe, and the guy hit a triple, and then we had a wild pitch. So we let that one slip away, but Aiden's been there before. He didn't let it bother him, and he bounced back the next day and to finish out that game on start. He actually ended up being our game three starter and went 4 1/3 innings and threw the ball really well in game three.
0: And then, of course, go ahead.
2: Yeah, I was going to say Jackson Anderson is our one. We really have a 1A and a 1B. Jackson and Nathan have just been dominant all year. And Jackson went in game two Saturday morning. Jackson ended up throwing five innings and went to Wesley Anderson, his brother. He got an out for us, and then freshman Brady Regal came in and got us another inning, and then Aiden came in and got the last two outs of game two. And then since Aiden was already hot and throwing ball pretty well, we went back to Aiden to start game three, and Aiden did a really, really good job just kind of maintaining and not letting that big inning blow up, and threw an inning, 4 1/3 inning. Nathan McDaniel, he had, let's see, Nathan ended up having about 18 pitches left out of the 120, so we let Nathan go 18 pitches and then finished the game with Jackson Anderson. He had 26 pitches left to throw for the day, and wow. He used 22 of them and got the strikeout to win the ball game in game three.
0: And I was kind of wanting to get your perspective on where Jackson was coming from, him being a senior, him getting that last out. I saw the clip of it, him celebrating at the end of it. Did you ever have a conversation with him at the end of the game specifically?
2: Yes, sir. And I told Jackson, I believe after about game three or four, that I was just kind of forecasting that Jackson was going to come back in the ball game in game two or game three and get the save and end the game with a strikeout. And I told Jackson that back in beginning of March. And it just kind of, the way the season worked out, Jackson threw the ball really well all year. And so we kind of laughed about that at the end of the ball game, since I told him that back in March, that I kind of thought that would happen.
0: So how did you guys celebrate after game three on Saturday?
2: Well, I took it all in from the dugout. I let the guys run out on the field and celebrate. After I realized what just happened, then I ran out on the field, and I couldn't really believe it. My brother Michael was in the dugout beside me, walking me through those last couple of pitches. And gave him a big hug, and Scotty, he was one of the first ones to meet me, gave him a hug, and
0: yeah,
2: all the coaches, and then finally made it out to the players.
0: Man, that's fantastic. That's amazing. I know that it's a great feeling for you and your ball team right here, right now, especially a few days after the fact. I kind of wanted to let it breathe a little bit before we had you on, but thank you so much for coming on to Sports Talk today. I want to talk about your seniors as well, even though the season has now concluded, which we knew it was going to happen regardless of the turnout. But what does this senior class mean to you that you guys are, quote unquote, riding off into the sunset?
2: This senior class has been at crossroads for the majority of them, except for Nathan and Aiden. They were obviously came over this year. I can't say thank you enough to those two guys. Their leadership, their experience really helped the program and helped the other younger guys on the team accomplish this goal. Easton Smith has been over for 2 years now, and his leadership and his role behind the plate really was a leader quarterback behind the plate. Jackson, Caden, and Bryce, those guys have been here at Crossroads, I think, since about elementary school. So they remember playing on the field when it was a big dirt infield. And they knew where the program was a long time ago. And those guys just put in so much work to help get the field ready, putting in new slits in the outfield wall, to picking up rocks in the warning track, just you name it. Those guys really meant a lot to the program. And Jackson actually is the career leader now in strikeouts at 186 career strikeouts. So he's the school record holder for career strikeouts.
1: Coach, you spoke last week of your seniors. Who are your underclassmen that are going to be moving up and going to take the helm here?
2: Yes, so you've got Abbott Smith, right fielder, just a solid ball player. Abbott actually ended up leading the team in the hits over the weekend with 7 base hits and 5 big RBIs. Thomas Wilson over at shortstop, he had 3 big RBIs, 5 base hits. Jake Douglas, he'll be a senior next year. He played injured off and on all year, but he played a great third base and hits the ball really hard. Ben Adcock out in center field, he actually caught a ball over the weekend, probably ran about 90 to 100 feet and caught it. My brother looked over at me and was like, oh, man, did he really just catch that? So Ben's just a great athlete. Rylan Wilson, my left fielder, he'll be back next year. Great bat in the lineup. And Turner, my son, is coming back playing second base. So our outfield is all coming back. Our third baseman, shortstop, second baseman, and I can see Brady Regal sliding.

0: Wrong. He's going to Lenoir Community College to play baseball as well. Have there been any other commits on your team in terms of your seniors yet?
1: Not as right now. Jackson Anderson is actually going to be going to NC State. He's actually already been accepted into the engineering program. Jackson's extremely intelligent young man. Caden Pascal is going to be going off to Nash Central for lineman school. And Bryce and Aiden are going to be going to a junior college somewhere.
0: That's amazing. That's fantastic. And, you know, the journey is really great, you know, academically and athletically. But, you know, sports does have an end. And you teach, I know that you teach it all the time. You know, baseball is a great sport. Athletics are a great thing. But the end goal in mind is to make sure that these kids have a good education when they leave Crossroads.
1: Absolutely. We had, I believe, 17 or 18 on the roster, and I believe we had 15 or 16 either on the A honor roll or the AB honor roll, and that was a program record for us. So we really do stress the grades, the academic, the classroom part. I mean, they're student-athletes. Student comes first, so we want to make sure they excel in the classroom. And I believe there's a correlation between hard work in the classroom. If they're going to be dedicated there, then they'll be dedicated on the field. And then, of course, baseball. We like to use baseball as a metaphor for life. How do we overcome those failures? How do we overcome those losses? To learn from those. I mean, life is all about ups and downs, wins and losses, and I believe you can learn a lot more from losing a game and growing from that than you can winning. So we like to teach life lessons through baseball.
2: Amen on that.
0: Say that again, George.
3: Amen on that. I agree with everything you just said, and I've told many a player the same thing, and I believe it with all my heart.
1: Yes, sir.
0: Before we kind of get into how significant this championship is for Crossroads and the history of it all, I kind of want to get a little personal with you, Coach. You know, faith, when it comes to faith, you know, each person has a different definition of what faith is. But for you, how do you believe your faith has played a big part in being a part of this program and then winning the state title?
1: Yes, I mean, faith is number one in my book, family, then baseball. I worked for U.S. Foods for a long time. I applied for many district manager jobs thinking that's what I wanted to do full time. And I prayed for that position many times. And those unanswered prayers are thankful for those unanswered prayers. I ended up buying Johnny's Barbecue, and we met our Adidas rep out of EB Sports in Wilson. He came into the restaurant thinking I was my brother, and we talked for a good bit, and he messaged with Scotty after that visit at the restaurant, and Scotty, I think I may have found you a baseball coach. And so that's kind of how Scotty and I met, through some unanswered prayers, and then the faithfulness that got led us to buying Johnny's, and then meeting Jimmy, and then that relationship that Jimmy had, and the relationship that my brother and Scotty had from the past. So I believe God works in mysterious ways. We just don't know at the time what the outcome is. We just gotta have faith in Him, and He's going to lead us in the right path.
0: That's fantastic, Coach, and I'm glad that you put it so great like that, Coach, and just thank you so much for that answer. Again, before we get into the history of it all, did y'all celebrate with some Johnnies, or how did they?
1: Well, actually, yesterday we had our a baseball celebration at the school last night. I did not bring Johnny's. I did bring Johnny's banana pudding. That was the number one thing
0: good.
1: The guys wanted. And I told them at the beginning of the year, if we win the state championship, especially this year in year four, then we would do a steak dinner. So we'd

0: did a steak dinner last night out at the school. All the parents came out, brothers and sisters and some other friends, and then, of course, the team. So we had a good celebration last night at the school.
1: There's a lot of history when it comes to baseball state champions from Vance County, and I did some extensive research on the state champions from Vance County. The earliest I could find was 1956, back before desegregation. 1956, Henderson Institute won the Black High School State Championship that year. And then after that, it wouldn't be till nearly 50 years later when Carr Vance would have a lot of state championships between the 1A and 2A private league level. I'll just list out those years: 03, 10, 17, 18, 19, and then 21 as well. And Crossroads joins that list, being the private league 1A baseball state champions for 2026. Coach, just congratulations once again. It's a great accomplishment. What's next?
0: I told the guys last night, we start summer practice on Tuesday. And the work begins now. When I got to Crossroads, the baseball program had never had a summer baseball program. So we actually get together with a few other local schools in the county and Wake Forest area. And we do some scrimmage games over the summer. Just to get the guys some extra reps, some of the younger guys that may not have gotten a lot of playing time, getting those guys some really meaningful reps. So we start practice Tuesday, and we'll go for the month of June. And then those guys that are going to be playing soccer, they'll start their soccer workout sometime at the end of the summer. And school starts back in August, and we do fall off-season workouts when we're allowed to, weightlifting, plyos, running, throwing. We'll do some scrimmages amongst each other during that time period. And I think just the extra work that the guys are putting in is really getting us to the next level where they want to be.
1: You know, we talked about the players. You brought up Scotty and the administration. Talk about your assistant coaches and what it has been to, or what it has meant to have them by your side as well through this championship winning season.
0: Absolutely. Chris Bowman has played a pivotal role. He was our middle school coach the last 3 years. And the growth that he has had in the game of baseball is phenomenal. He does a lot of our catching work and hitting work. And Chris goes above and beyond just field maintenance, helping us work on the field. And actually, before our first playoff game, him and I worked on the field for about 7 or 8 hours the day before to get the field ready from all the rain. DJ Smith, phenomenal pitching coach. He gives private lessons over in the Youngsville area. His son is Easton and Abbott on the team. He really works with our pitchers. He has a mental approach on the mound. Obviously, he helps them with their mechanics and stuff, but he really gets into their heads and just kind of seeing what they're thinking with each pitch. And Matt is a younger guy that I met over here at the restaurant. He had an East Carolina shirt on, so we immediately hit it off. And got to talking to him. He played baseball over at East Lake Academy and very successful high school player. And Matt really works a lot with our outfielders and hitters as well. And the kids really relate to him. Matt's younger, in his mid-20s. They just had a newborn baby. And so Matt really relates to the guys with him being a little bit younger. But those three guys do an outstanding job. We all get along really well. We all think a lot alike. We all hold each other accountable and the guys accountable, and we kind of approach the game the same way.
1: Fantastic, Coach. Just had to make sure to get the rest of your staff in before we let you go today. I'll ask you a few more questions. So who has the trophy right now? Where is it?
0: Well, we kind of – I took it everywhere this weekend that I went to. Let's see. It's in Scotty's office right now.
1: Okay.
0: So we did have it at the party last night. Of course, I brought it to Johnny's with me on Sunday morning or Sunday afternoon. I brought it over to Nathan McDaniel's graduation party. Then I brought it over to Jackson Anderson's graduation party. And I actually stopped by a gravesite. One of our ball players passed away in September. And Bobby was an all-state guy for us last year. Tremendous high school baseball player. Probably one of the hardest workers I've ever met. And so I made a stop out to see him on Sunday and just kind of talked to Bobby for a little bit to thank him. And I said a little prayer with Bobby on Sunday afternoon.
1: That's special, Coach. Thank you so much for sharing that with us. You know, moving a little bit, or I guess continuing with what I was talking about with the history of it all. You talked about last week about what it would mean for Henderson and Vance County and Crossroads Christian to win the state title. Now that you've won it, what does it mean to Henderson, Vance County, and to Crossroads Christian?
0: Yeah, it means a lot. We've got a lot of community support over the weekend. Saturday night, we actually got escorted back to the school by several of the different local fire departments. And it was just really special to see the community come together over on Saturday evening and Saturday night. The messages that we've received from different businesses in the area, from different fans that may not have any relationship with Crossroads that have reached out to the school and to myself and the other coaches and to Scotty, it means a lot to bring a state championship back to Vance County.
1: Before we let you go, I'll let George have one last word with you. Just what you got, George?
2: Just congratulations. I know how hard you put in so much effort. I mean, people don't have a clue what you do with baseball. It never ends. It's year round. You're constantly looking out to the field. So to come away at final game of the season, you're there, you win it, and you win the state championship. Just congratulations to you and the Crossroads Christian Boys baseball team.
0: I appreciate it. And obviously, you know my brother, Michael. And back in 2007, he won his first state championship against Lawrence in three games. And I was in the dugout with him, helping him coach. And it meant a lot for him to be in the dugout. He actually broke his tibia and fibula the Friday before last. So he's in the dugout with our ball players, just walking them through different situations, really helping control their emotions. And it was just really, he was in crutches in a wheelchair in the dugout with us. And it was just really special for me to be able to share that state championship with him back in 07 and then him being in the dugout with me over the weekend. And that was really special.
2: Coach, when are you going to bring him out of retirement? I know when he left Wayne Country Day, those people were sick because I talked to people and they hated he left. So when are you going to bring him out of retirement? It's time now.
0: Well, he is actually the associate assistant AD over at Princeton High School in Johnston County. He's their head JV coach and their top assistant coach on the baseball team. And Princeton made a really good run this year as well. They lost to Midway to get to the Eastern Region. Michael's still going strong. He does a really good job with his program over at Princeton.
2: He's a good person. I think a lot of him, and you as well.
0: Yes, sir. Thank you.
1: And, Coach, congratulations once again. It's been fantastic having you on, and congratulations on winning the 1A state title. It's amazing what you guys are doing at Crossroads, and it's amazing what you're doing for Henderson and Vance County as well. Just soak it all in.
0: Yes, sir. Thank you so much for allowing us the opportunity to come on to speak to you guys.
1: Thank you. We'll talk to you next time, and take care.
0: Yes, sir. Thank you so much.
1: Thank you. Bye-bye.
0: Bye-bye.
1: What a great interview with the head baseball coach of Crossroads Christian School, Brian Taylor. And it's congratulations once again to Crossroads. It's great.
2: Absolutely.
1: So. There you go. All right, well, that'll do it for us here on Sports Talk on WISES. For George Hoyle, for head coach of Crossroads Christian Baseball, Brian Taylor, my name is Scout Hughes. Thank you all very much for listening. We'll catch you next time right here on Sports Talk on WISES. And stay tuned for NCN News right after this.
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9: NCN News. I'm Mike Rayleigh. Breaking news, a state house voted today to override one of Governor Josh Stein's vetoes from 2025. It would conform state law to a new federal law, giving tax breaks to people who donate to educational scholarship programs. The Republican supermajority in the North Carolina Senate passed a proposed constitutional amendment on Tuesday that would cap the income tax rate. Senate Democratic leader Cindy Batch voted against that legislation.
10: Really a bait and switch for middle class and working people in North Carolina. A flat tax is regressive, and this amendment would enshrine in our Constitution the unwillingness of this body to ensure that the wealthiest among us pay their fair share.
9: Secretary of State Marco Rubio delivered a video message to the Cuban people today, reaffirming unwavering support of the United States for the Cuban people in their pursuit of freedom, dignity, and self-determination. The search continued Tuesday for a kayaker who disappeared on Roanoke Rapids Lake. His friend, Angel Martinez, is still missing. Edward Porter, the chief of Gaston Fire and Rescue, told WRAL.
11: On the water or even near the Coast Guard approved flotation device of some kind for each person.
9: Former Congressman Barney Frank has died. First elected in 1981, the Massachusetts Democrat made headlines with a big announcement about his private life. Or from Chanel Call.
12: In 87, he came out as gay. He was the first member of Congress to do that, eventually becoming a trailblazer in a sense.
9: The Berte County Sheriff's Office will look to increase its presence in an effort to ensure everyone enjoys their Memorial Day weekend while staying safe. Berte County Sheriff Tyrone Ruffin told WITN.
13: We just ask the public to, you know, slow down, drive safe, because there may be an increased amount of traffic that's on the highway this week.
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0: one more hot afternoon with highs up near records in the mid to upper 90s. Lots of sunshine this afternoon, and it'll be warm tonight, mostly clear, with a low of 68. But the changes begin tomorrow. We will see a hot afternoon with a high of 90, but not near records. And late in the day, showers and thunderstorms will develop. And then each afternoon going forward through the holiday weekend, we'll have a chance of showers and storms, and our temperatures will be noticeably cooler. I'm meteorologist Elizabeth Gardner in the NCN Weather Center.
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0: 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Tune in and tell a friend about WIZS. Hey there, folks. John Charles Rose here, and I'm excited to tell you about the best deals on a new Ford at Crossroads Ford in Henderson. 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

let me tell you, she was the prettiest thing I'd ever seen in a pair of boots. Well, she walked right up to me, handed me a beer, gave me a look like, let's get out of here. And that's when I realized that she was every cowboy's dream come true. She told me this right here. She said, excuse me.

0: One more hot afternoon with highs up near records in the mid to upper 90s. Lots of sunshine this afternoon, and it'll be warm tonight, mostly clear, with a low of 68. But the changes begin tomorrow. We will see a hot afternoon with a high of 90, but not near records. And late in the day, showers and thunderstorms will develop. And then each afternoon going forward through the holiday weekend, we'll have a chance of showers and storms, and our temperatures will be noticeably cooler. I'm meteorologist Elizabeth Gardner in the NCN Weather Center.
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0: CN News. I'm Melissa Vale. A plunge in U.S. crude inventories could add more pressure to gas prices. CBS News business reporter Jason Brooks has more.
1: The Energy Information Administration reported that crude stockpiles declined by 7.9 million barrels last week, and when combined with U.S. strategic petroleum reserves plummeting by 9.9 million barrels, the combined drawdown of 17.8 million barrels of oil was the biggest on record going back to 1982. At the same time, U.S. oil producers are sending more crude abroad than ever before, with the EIA reporting that crude exports topped 5.4 million barrels the first week of May, the second biggest week of exports following a week in April surpassing 6 million barrels.
0: A new poll finds that Republicans are unhappier with President Donald Trump's handling of the economy than they were a few months ago, but they're largely continuing to stand behind him as the war with Iran continues. About 6 in 10 Republicans approve of how Trump is handling the economy, according to the AP-NORC poll. That's down from about 8 in 10 in February, before the war began. More than $40 million in projects are underway at Albert J. Ellis Airport as officials work to expand the airport's future travel options. The projects include new hangar space, an aircraft carrier facility, and a new maintenance facility to support daily airport operations. Airport Director Mitch Sprunger tells WCTI.
2: Kind of view right now is like we're setting the table for long-term capital growth out here, and once the table's set, then at that point, the air service, that'll come next.
0: A Granville County father is facing a murder charge after deputies say his 5-month-old daughter died from injuries believed to be caused by abuse. Deputies said the infant was in the sole care of her father, identified as 34-year-old John Wheeler, at the time the injuries happened. Wheeler was initially charged with felony child abuse. After the child died on May 16th, he was additionally charged with second-degree murder. 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
4: 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It provides a place of care close to home for people. It's really a major part of the fabric of a community when there's a hospital there.
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0: One more hot afternoon with highs up near records in the mid to upper 90s. Lots of sunshine this afternoon, and it'll be warm tonight, mostly clear, with a low of 68. But the changes begin tomorrow. We will see a hot afternoon with a high of 90, but not near records. And late in the day, showers and thunderstorms will develop. And then each afternoon going forward through the holiday weekend, we'll have a chance of showers and storms, and our temperatures will be noticeably cooler. I'm meteorologist Elizabeth Gardner in the NCN Weather Center.
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0: Good evening. Tonight's forecast, mostly clear. Low temperatures dip into the mid to upper 60s tonight. Thursday is still hot. Highs climb into the upper 80s to lower 90s under partly cloudy skies. But we will have the chance for some scattered storms later in the day into Thursday night. Friday will be cooler. Highs are in the low to mid 70s with on and off showers and storms. I'm meteorologist Kat Campbell in the NCN Weather Center.
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0: This CN News, I'm Alyssa Vale. The Trump administration has announced criminal charges against former Cuban President Raul Castro. CBS News correspondent Kemi McCormick reports.
1: The case relates to Castro's role in the 1996 shootdown of two planes operated by a Miami-based exile group, Brothers to the Rescue. Acting Attorney General Todd Blanch made the announcement at a ceremony honoring those killed.
2: Today, we are announcing an indictment charging Raul Castro and several others with conspiracy to kill U.S. nationals.
1: Raul Castro is now 94 years old. There's no indication he'll be taken into U.S. custody anytime soon.
0: Democratic senators are planning to force a vote on President Donald Trump's new $1.776 billion settlement fund to compensate his political allies. It'll test Republican unity as part of the debate over legislation to restore funding to U.S. Immigration and Customs Enforcement and the Border Patrol. A massive fire early Tuesday caused significant damage to two beloved businesses in downtown Lexington, leaving the community heartbroken. Lexington Fire Chief Michael Tafano said the fire fully engulfed with flames extending from the first floor through the third floor. Eli Teisinger lives in Lexington and tells WXII.
3: Decided to come into work and then saw it for myself. So it was pretty rough, pretty sad. I think it's just a historic piece. I mean, like, that candy factory's been there for so dang long. Seeing that one for me personally is just something I think will affect the whole community pretty hard.
0: The North Carolina House passed a proposed constitutional amendment Wednesday that would cap the income tax rates a day after the Republican supermajority in the NC Senate approved the measure. SB 1080, lower taxes for all NC, would ask voters whether they want to amend the state constitution to cap the state income tax rate at 3.5%. 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

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Music right there from Parker McCollum with Big Sky. We got lots more on the way. You got the afternoon drive. Appreciate you listening. Thanks for making WIZS your home on the radio. Here's one from Low Cash right now.

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3: 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Middays here starting at 11 o'clock Monday through Friday. It's Town Talk. We also have the local skinny and local news. 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

0: 15 and a half minutes after 3 o'clock. Music right there from Blues Image with Ride Captain Ride. Got about 91 degrees currently in Henderson and Vance County. We're going to get you the weather right now from NCN.
1: Good evening. Tonight's forecast, mostly clear. Low temperatures dip into the mid to upper 60s tonight. Thursday is still hot. Highs climb into the upper 80s to lower 90s under partly cloudy skies. But we will have the chance for some scattered storms later in the day into Thursday night. Friday will be cooler. Highs are in the low to mid 70s with on and off showers and storms. I'm meteorologist Kat Campbell in the NCN Weather Center.
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Moody Blues right there with Tuesday Afternoon. Got the afternoon drive on this Wednesday afternoon, about 91 degrees currently. Stay tuned, we'll have NCNN Network Sports take you up to that right now with a beach music track from Sammy O'Banion.

0: CN Sports. I'm Chip Hamlin. For the third time in four seasons, the Carolina Hurricanes are in the Eastern Conference Finals. Tomorrow night, the Canes will face Montreal in Game 1 of the Best of 7 series at the Lenovo Center in Raleigh. Since 2009, Carolina is 1-16 in the Eastern Conference Finals, including losing to the Florida Panthers last year. Montreal swept all three games in the regular season against Carolina. Canes defenseman Jacob Slavin says they did watch the Canadian series with Buffalo.
1: So we were feeling pretty good about ourselves there, and now it's focusing in on what they do, what we're going to need to do to be successful against them. And I think for the most part, everybody's watching the games. We've got nothing else to do. So
0: at the ACC baseball tournament at Truist Field in Charlotte, eighth-seeded Virginia.

0: Clemson opponents for next year. UNC Wilmington, the defending CAA regular season champions, will face Campbell, Elon, North Carolina A&T, Townsend, and William & Mary all twice. They will travel to Hofstra, who won the CAA tournament. Campbell will host Hofstra in Buies Creek. The Buffalo Sabres have signed head coach Lindy Ruff to a 2-year contract extension. 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
0: In college football, Stanford and Notre Dame have agreed to a 2-year extension of their series. The Irish will play at Stanford in 2027, with the Cardinal going to South Bend in 2028. Coming up tonight in the NBA playoffs, game 2 of the Western Conference Finals between the San Antonio Spurs and the Oklahoma City Thunder at the Paycom Center. San Antonio leads the best of 7 series 1-0. In the Stanley Cup playoffs, the Western Conference Finals get underway. Game 1 of the best of 7 series between the Vegas Golden Knights and the Colorado Avalanche at Ball Arena. Colorado will be without star defenseman Cale Makar, who is listed as day-to-day with an upper body injury. Pittsburgh Steelers quarterback Aaron Rodgers says his upcoming 22nd NFL season will be his last. That's sports. I'm Jeff Hamlin on NCN.
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Music right there from Dierks Bentley. Of course, that was originally performed by, actually written and performed by Tom Petty and the Heartbreakers. 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Mayor Melissa Elliott, Mayor's Health and Wellness Initiative, Let's Talk About It. Friday, May the 22nd, from 11 a.m. to 2 p.m., it's going to be located at the Perry Memorial Library, 205 Breckenridge Street in Henderson. 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You'll witness panel discussions and hear people and their experiences with mental health. Free and open to the public, a light lunch will be served. Again, that's going to be on Friday, May the 22nd. That's this Friday from 11 a.m. until 2 p.m. entitled Let's Talk About It, Mayor's Health and Wellness Initiative. 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

0: 345 and a half. It is right now 91 degrees in Henderson and Vance County. Just heard from Garth Brooks from 2003. We've got the NCNN Network weather right now.
1: Good evening. Tonight's forecast, mostly clear. Low temperatures dip into the mid to upper 60s tonight. Thursday is still hot. Highs climb into the upper 80s to lower 90s under partly cloudy skies. But we will have the chance for some scattered storms later in the day into Thursday night. Friday will be cooler. Highs are in the low to mid 70s with on and off showers and storms. I'm meteorologist Kat Campbell in the NCN Weather Center.
0: 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Here's Tom Petty and the Heartbreakers, Learning to Fly. 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

0: Be brave. Be strong. Brave, strong Christians are the ones God has called us to be. The Word of God will cause you to be brave and strong. 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We will encourage you with faith messages that increase your spiritual strength and bravery. Monday through Friday, 5 a.m. and 6 p.m.
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0: Latina News. I'm Alyssa Bale. President Trump is praising the U.S. indictment of Cuba's former president. CBS's Linda Kenyon has the story.
1: This was a big, I think it was a very big moment.
2: The president speaking to reporters at Joint Base Andrews, saying the people of Cuba want former Cuban President Raul Castro to be held accountable.
1: A lot of people have suffered very big, at levels that few people would understand.
2: The indictment was related to the 1996 shoot down of two small planes operated out of Florida by the Cuban exile group Brothers to the Rescue. Castro was Cuba's defense minister at the time. Linda Kenyon, CBS News, Washington.
0: A new poll finds that Republicans are unhappier with President Donald Trump's handling of the economy than they were a few months ago, but they're largely continuing to stand behind him as the war with Iran continues. About 6 in 10 Republicans approve of how Trump is handling the economy, according to the AP NORC poll. That's down from about 8 in 10 in February, before the war began. A busy Memorial Day and summer travel season is expected to break records despite high prices. According to AAA, more than 1.3 million North Carolinians will travel at least 50 miles from home for Memorial Day weekend, setting a new record for the holiday. AAA Carolina spokesperson Tiffany Wright tells NCN News.
3: We know that we need to obey traffic safety laws. We know we need to buckle up, not drink and drive, avoid distractions. But I think another thing is really just practicing tolerance. It always happens. It's like once temperatures heat up, seems like tempers do behind them. See more cases of road rage. So I would say practice tolerance.
0: A Granville County father is facing a murder charge after deputies say his five-month-old daughter died from injuries believed to be caused by abuse. Deputies said the infant was in the sole care of her father, identified as 34-year-old John Wheeler, at the time the injuries happened. Wheeler made his first court appearance Tuesday and is being held without bond. 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

like our original gold-rimmed Bluebell homemade vanilla, the country's gold standard of ice cream flavors since 1969. Its hand-cranked taste takes you back to simpler times. That's why we put the word home right on the carton.

0: Look for Bluebell ice cream at your local grocer and pick up your favorite flavor today.
1: President Trump praises the graduates of the U.S. Coast Guard Academy and offers some advice as they begin their military careers. CBS's Linda Kenyon has the story.
2: The president told the cadets they play a crucial role.
3: You're America's first defenders. You are America's first responders. You are the living standard bearers of America's first fleet.
2: Trump's speech to the military academy came as the U.S. is at war with Iran.
3: The only question is, do we go and finish it up, or are they going to be signing a document?
2: The president also gave the cadets some advice.
3: Never, ever give up.
2: Also, think big. And a Coast Guard saying,
3: you want to keep your eyes in the boat.
2: Linda Kenyon, CBS News, Washington.
1: Police in Wilson nabbed three men on drug charges this week as two younger patrol officers were involved in their first ever drug raid, officials say. 56-year-old Braxton K. Tyndall Jr. of Wilson, 29-year-old Alex Wyatt of Wilson, and 29-year-old Malik Allen of Wilson were all arrested. North Carolina lawmakers advance a bill allowing canned cocktails with an alcohol by volume under 10% to be sold in grocery stores. A committee in Raleigh advanced the proposed bill on Tuesday. Some lawmakers say the current restrictions on liquor sales are unnecessary. Mark Creech with Return America Christian told lawmakers,
4: alcohol controls are not needless red tape. They are safeguards. They slow things down. They create friction. They promote moderation.
1: If passed, any canned cocktail that has an ABV of less than 10% would be allowed to be sold in grocery stores. Star Wars, The Mandalorian and Grogu hits theaters nearly 7 years after the last Star Wars movie. Creator Jon Favreau's Disney Plus series about a minor character becomes a summer cinematic tentpole. The movie relies heavily on computer effects and puppetry with small stakes and familiar elements like X-Wings and Stormtroopers. Alyssa Vale, NCN News.
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Starting off the hour with Bailey Zimmerman, Chevy Silverado, the name of that one. 3.5 minutes after 4 o'clock, John Stevenson with the afternoon drive. Good Wednesday afternoon to you. Another warm day. It's 91 degrees currently in Henderson and Vance County. We got lots more of today's country, yesterday's greatest hits. Here's Justin Moore right now.

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0: music right there from Blondie with Call Me. It is 12, actually 13 minutes after 4 o'clock. Stay tuned. We'll have NCNN Network Sports, weather, all that on the way for you this hour. Plus, the News Minute is going to be at 15 past. Want to remind you right now that the following is a public service announcement from WIZS Radio and WIZS.com. Vance County Veterans Service is going to take place tomorrow, Thursday, May the 21st, from 12 p.m. until 2 p.m. And this is a Vance County Veterans Workshop and Luncheon. Location is going to be the Southern Charm Event Center, 200 South Garnet Street in Henderson. Again, that's going to be tomorrow, Thursday, May 21st, from 12 p.m. to 2 p.m. And additional details include that all veterans in Vance County and surrounding communities are encouraged to attend. Attendees will be able to get veteran resource information, community programs, and benefits, network with fellow veterans, plus a complimentary lunch. For more information, contact 252-438-4619. Also, on May the 25th, the American Legion Post 60 is having a Memorial Day ceremony on Monday, May the 25th at 10 a.m. The American Legion Post 60, 110 East Spring Street in Henderson. This is to honor and remember the men and women of the armed forces who have died in service to their country. Pastor Jeff Pruer of Freedom Life Church will be the keynote speaker. A solemn roll call of the names will be read, remembering those who gave the ultimate sacrifice. Again, it's going to be Monday, May the 25th at 10 a.m. Memorial Day ceremony. American Legion Post 60 is the location, 110 East Spring Street in Henderson. For a complete list of PSAs, go to WIZS.com. 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
1: A new poll finds that Republicans are unhappier with President Donald Trump's handling of the economy than they were a few months ago, but they're largely continuing to stand behind him as the war with Iran continues. About 6 in 10 Republicans approve of how Trump is handling the economy, according to the AP NORC poll. Barney Frank has died. The longtime Democratic congressman from Massachusetts was a leading liberal who brought new visibility to gay rights. He also helped to craft the most significant changes to the financial system in a generation. A Granville County father is facing a murder charge after deputies say his 5-month-old daughter died from injuries believed to be caused by abuse. Deputies said the infant was in the sole care of her father, identified as 34-year-old John Wheeler, at the time the injuries happened. Two hot-button issues, labor unions and rising property taxes, are taking center stage at the North Carolina General Assembly as lawmakers continue multiple proposed amendments to the state's constitution. Among them is a measure focused on strengthening the state's right-to-work laws. Melissa Vail, NCN News.
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3: NCN Sports, I'm Jeff Hamlin. Eighth-seeded Virginia on to the quarterfinals of the ACC baseball tournament. At Truist Field in Charlotte this morning, the Cavaliers eliminated 16-seeded Duke 6-4. Jake Weatherspoon drove in Harrison Dadowick with an RBI single to cap a four-run sixth inning. That put the Cavaliers in the lead. Duke ends the year 26-31. Virginia advances to face Georgia Tech in the quarterfinals. Coming up tonight in the ACC tournament, 7th-seeded Virginia Tech takes on 10th-seeded Notre Dame. The winner will face North Carolina in the quarterfinals tomorrow. The nightcap tonight, Wake Forest faces Pitt. The winner gets Florida State in the quarterfinals. The Carolina Hurricanes preparing to face the Montreal Canadiens in the Eastern Conference Finals of the Stanley Cup playoffs tomorrow night at the Lenovo Center in Raleigh. Since 2009, Carolina is 1-16 in the Eastern Conference Finals. They lost to Florida last year in 5 games. Montreal coming off a Game 7 win against Buffalo on Monday night. Canes head coach Rob Brindamore says Montreal center Nick Suzuki is one quality player.
4: Suzuki obviously has certainly a high offensive, you know, flair game, but he's obviously does everything for them, logs a ton of minutes.
3: The Hurricanes have signed defenseman Noel Franson to a 3-year entry-level contract. The 20-year-old Franson has played the past 3 seasons in the Swedish Hockey League. He was selected by the Canes in the 3rd round of the 2024.

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7: The Cincinnati Reds rolled past the Philadelphia Phillies 9-4 at Citizens Bank Park. Sal Stewart went 4-for-5 with his 12th home run. P.J. Higgins went 2-for-4 with two RBIs. Nathaniel Lowe drove in three runs off two doubles. Andrew Abbott earned the win, allowing three hits in five-plus innings. The Minnesota Twins defeated the Houston Astros 4-1 at Target Field. Joe Ryan struck out 9 over 6 innings to earn the win. He's now 3-3. Ryan Kriedler drilled a 3-run homer in the 4th. For the game-winning runs, Victor Carantini added a solo homer in the 1st. Coming up tonight, Game 2 of the NBA's Western Conference Finals. The San Antonio Spurs face the Oklahoma City Thunder. San Antonio leads 1-0. In Game 1 of the Western Conference Finals in the Stanley Cup playoffs, the Vegas Golden Knights versus the Colorado Avalanche. That's sports. I'm Chip Hamlin on NCN.
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8: 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We've got one from a group whose name came from Greek mythology and a hit inspired by a tragedy. 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
11: 4:30 right now, currently 92 degrees in Henderson and Vance County. Stay tuned for NCNN Network Weather.
12: Good evening. Tonight's forecast, mostly clear. Low temperatures dip into the mid to upper 60s tonight. Thursday is still hot. Highs climb into the upper 80s to lower 90s under partly cloudy skies. But we will have the chance for some scattered storms later in the day into Thursday night. Friday will be cooler. Highs are in the low to mid 70s with on and off showers and storms. I'm meteorologist Kat Campbell in the NCN Weather Center.

Next 2 months, it was making her laugh every time she walked by. 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So he said,

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0: 43. That bullet to the leg nearly took him, but it took him to her.
1: 4:41 and a half. Stay tuned. We'll have local Henderson news on the way at 5 o'clock p.m. with Scout Hughes reporting this afternoon. And, of course, the NCNN Network News at 4:55. I'm John Stevenson. You got the afternoon drive on this Wednesday afternoon. Very warm, 92 degrees currently. Some music from Heart on the other side of this break.
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It is right now 4:51. You're in tune to WIZS Henderson 100.1 FM 1450 AM, your community voice for news, sports, and weather. We appreciate you listening. Thank you so much. Pretty warm, 92 degrees currently in Henderson and Vance County. We will have the local Henderson news on the way. Scout Hughes reporting this afternoon at 5 p.m. in CNN Network News as well. That will be on at 4:55. Right now, we'll get you some more music. Here's one from Randall King, WIZS, Henderson.

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3: NCN News, I'm Melissa Dale. President Trump is taking a victory lap after a string of primary wins of candidates he backed. Tuesday's primaries across six states provided some early clues about how voters are feeling ahead of the November midterms. CBS's Natalie Brand has more details from the White House.
4: President Trump touted a string of GOP primary wins in Tuesday's contest, solidifying his hold over the Republican base.
5: His endorsement is the most powerful in the history of politics. I mean, anywhere in the world. I think it's just a phenomenon.
4: In Kentucky, President Trump's hand-picked challenger, former Navy SEAL Ed Gallrine, defeated Congressman Thomas Massey, a Trump critic on the war with Iran and the release of the Jeffrey Epstein files.
3: Federal prosecutors have announced charges against former Cuban President Raul Castro in the 1996 downing of civilian planes operated by Miami-based exiles. The announcement was made Wednesday as the Trump administration escalated pressure on the socialist government. People gathered at the General Assembly Wednesday in support of the Smart Heart Act, which focuses on getting defibrillators into public schools along with training and procedures on how to use them. Denny Kellington, Vice President of Player Health and Performance for the Carolina Panthers, says it's important for schools to be prepared in the event of a cardiac emergency.
6: The Smart Heart Act ensures schools are ready to act. The bill requires schools to have a cardiac emergency response plan in place. CPR trained staff and access to an AED so everyone knows who and what to do in case of that cardiac emergency response.
3: The North Carolina Senate advanced a bill Tuesday that will prevent the city of Rocky Mount from transferring its electric system revenue to other municipal funds. Senate Bill 1076, referred to as Rocky Mount Limit Electric Power Revenue Uses, would require Rocky Mount to use the revenue it generates from its electric service for the direct and indirect costs of operating its electric system. 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
3: As we headed to the Memorial Day weekend, the unofficial start to summer, the price of gas, food, and other services are all soaring. As people get ready to hit the roads, the price of gas to head to those holiday destinations is top of mind. Patrick DeHaan is with Gas Buddy and says there will be some slight relief in some places over others.
9: The drop in the price of oil related to the possibility that the U.S. and Iran could be close on negotiations, according to President Trump, though we have seen in the past similar talk that has not yet panned out. So whether this relief is long lasting or if negotiations are moving forward, that certainly could be a promising sign.
3: A man is in custody after two men were stabbed Wednesday afternoon near the Urban Ministries of Durham. Upon arrival, officers said they found two men with stab wounds. One man was taken to a nearby hospital with what police said were life-threatening injuries, and the other man was treated at the scene. Police said they have a suspect in custody, and the investigation remains ongoing. For more than two decades, residents and conservation advocates fought to protect the southern tip of Topsail Island from development. On Tuesday, state and local leaders celebrated the official transfer of the Topsail Nature Preserve to the state of North Carolina. Harrison Marks, executive director of the Coastal Land Trust.
10: This spectacular place will stay like this, will stay wild forever. We know that communities up and down the coast are facing challenges from increased coastal erosion and from flooding. It will not shift because of bulldozers and dump trucks, and I think that's something we can all celebrate.
3: Media scion James Murdoch has struck a deal with the Vox Media digital company to acquire New York Magazine, the Vox Media Podcast Network, and the Vox editorial brand. The deal with liberal-leaning Vox represents a major move toward his own media empire for the 53-year-old younger son of Rupert Murdoch, who himself owned New York Magazine from 1976 until 1991. Alyssa Vale, NCN News.
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12: Thank you for listening to WIZS News. This is Scout Hughes reporting. John Stevenson also here in the studio with us this evening. From Henderson Police Chief Marcus Barrow, on May the 19th at approximately 7:40 a.m., officers with the Henderson Police Department responded to 197 Parham Road in Henderson, the location of the former 121 Motel, in reference to a breaking and entering in progress. Shortly after arrival, officers located 44-year-old Kevin Thomas Clayton of Durham inside one of the rooms attempting to steal materials from the structure. During the investigation, officers also conducted a search at the Budget Host Inn, located at 1727 North Garnet Street, where Clayton was reportedly residing. Tools commonly used to burglarize and steal were located in his possession. Clayton was charged with felony breaking and entering, felony injury and property to obtain non-ferrous metal, and felony possession of burglary tools. Clayton received a $50,000 secured bond and was remanded to the Vance County Detention Center. He is scheduled to appear in the Vance County District Court on June the 16th of this year. Every couple of weeks, Melody Peters, Youth Services Librarian at Perry Memorial Library, speaks on the WIZS's Local Skinny program during the 11 o'clock hour on Tuesday. Peters plans to start another mainstay offering at Perry Memorial Library, Papa Bear Storytime, and it's making its debut on Monday evenings beginning on June the 1st. Mother Goose Storytime has been around for decades, Peters said, and that 11 a.m. time slot on Thursdays is popular with the 0 to 5 ages crowd and their caregivers. It isn't going anywhere. Instead, Peters has planned the new offering for dads. And she said, quote, I hope it will become a staple. I don't want to leave dads out. Dads are really important. Like Mother Goose, Papa Bear is a 30-minute program geared to children ages 0 to 5. But it also is a time for dads, stepdads, granddads, and uncles, and anyone who is a father figure to find community with others. And Peter said she would love to have some of those father figures be guest story readers as well. Quote, it's really important for kids to hear different tones, different voices, she said. Research shows that hearing those diverse voices supports emergent literacy in children ages 0 to 3. You can visit perrylibrary.org to see a complete listing of programs and activities at Perry Memorial Library, located at 205 Breckenridge Street here in Henderson. Henderson Mayor Melissa Elliott has scheduled a special called meeting of the Henderson City Council for Thursday, May the 21st at 6 p.m., that is tomorrow, in order to hold a public hearing on the proposed fiscal year 2027 budget. The meeting will be held in the City Council chambers located at 134 Rose Avenue. This is the time for the public to ask questions about the proposed budget, and there is no need to sign up ahead of time. The meeting also will be streamed live on the city's YouTube channel for viewing only. You can find the live stream at youtube.com/@, that's the at symbol, City of Henderson-NC. The following is from the Henderson Vance Chamber of Commerce and is part of a paid marketing plan. The Chamber's most recent business spotlight shined bright on Narrow Way Christian Fellowship Church back on Tuesday morning. Narrow Way Christian Fellowship is a Christ-centered church devoted to teaching the Word of God, building strong faith, and encouraging believers to walk in the narrow way that leads to life. As reported by the Henderson Vance Chamber of Commerce on its Facebook page, under the leadership of Pastors David and Irene Ware, the church focuses on worship, prayer, discipleship, and creating a welcoming spiritual family where people can grow in their relationship with Jesus Christ. The Wares relocated to Henderson from neighboring Lewisburg and previously before that, New Jersey, and surrounding areas approximately 10 years ago. Narrow Way Christian Fellowship is located at 3585 Highway 39 South in Henderson, but they have not officially opened for scheduled services at this location due to pending Department of Transportation delays in getting a turn lane that is needed to enter their property. They also have plans to open a daycare in part of their building, with plans also of building affordable housing on the 3-acre adjacent lot to the church. David and Irene actively support chamber events. Please see more online, including pictures, at the Henderson Vance Chamber on Facebook. I'll repeat that. Henderson-Vance Chamber on Facebook. The Vance County Veterans Services Office is hosting a workshop and luncheon to give local veterans a chance to network with one another and learn about resources in the area. The event will take place on Thursday, May the 21st, that's tomorrow, from 12 noon until 2 p.m. at the Southern Charm Event Center, 200 South Garnet Street in Henderson. This is a free event, said Bailey Schaefer. Local Veterans Services Officer and organizers hope to have 100 in attendance for the lunch and workshop. There is no pre-registration needed, Schaefer said. To learn more, you can call 252-438-4619. And since this event is happening tomorrow, I will repeat the phone number again, 252-438-4619. Your time right now approaching 8 minutes after the 5 o'clock hour. We'll be right back, and when we come back, we'll have more WIZS news on the way.
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12: Your time right now, 10 minutes after the 5 o'clock hour. Let's continue with the news today. Please be informed that the county's audit committee is scheduled to meet on Friday, May the 22nd, 2026, at 3:30 p.m. in the commissioner's boardroom. The purpose for this is to review the year-end closeout procedures. As Memorial Day travelers hit North Carolina roads for the unofficial start of the summer, state and local law enforcement agencies are reminding everyone to buckle up for every trip, every time. The Governor's Highway Safety Program annual Memorial Day Click It or Ticket campaign began earlier this week, back on Monday, the 18th, and runs through May 31st. The statewide initiative combines public awareness efforts with increased law enforcement patrols aimed at encouraging seatbelt use and reducing preventable crash deaths. The governor's Highway Safety Program Director, Mark Ezell, said, quote, "Wearing a seatbelt remains one of the simplest and most effective ways to protect yourself in a crash. Taking just a few seconds to buckle up can save your life and the lives of others in your vehicle." During last year's enforcement campaign, law enforcement officers issued 4,762 citations for people not wearing the proper restraints. In 2024, more than 460 people were killed and 1,027 others seriously injured because they were not wearing seatbelts or child safety seats. Blessed Trinity Ministries and Pastor Floyd Gill, A. Floyd Gill, having their crusade revival titled Breaking Chains and Decreeing Hope. It's happening on June the 8th through the 12th, starting at 7 p.m. each night. Where? Back to Eden, 175 Satterwhite Point Road here in Henderson. And individuals featured in the revival will be Elder Delilah Merrow of South Henderson Pentecostal Holiness Church, Elder Michael Williams of Flat Creek Missionary Baptist Church, Pastor Frank Terry of Ministries Outreach Tabernacle Church, and the Reverend Bobby Graham Jr. of Blessed Trinity Ministries, along with Pastor Will Titus of Kingdom Reclaiming Kingdom Ministries. Once again, that is the Crusade Revival from Blessed Trinity Ministries and Pastor A. Floyd Gill, June the 8th through the 12th, starting at 7 p.m. each night at Back to Eden, 475 Satterwhite Point Road in Henderson. We actually just had some new news come in very recently. It's talking about some blood drives that are coming up from the American Red Cross over the next few weeks. Please consider signing up to donate blood as Memorial Day and summertime activities heat up. 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For Vance County here in Henderson on May the 26th, that's the one that's coming up soon. May the 26th from 11 a.m. to 4 p.m. at the Car Lake Country Club, 600 Hedrick Road. Next, May the 28th from 1 p.m. to 6 p.m. at Raleigh Road Baptist Church, 3892 Raleigh Road. Next up, June the 2nd, 11 a.m. to 4 p.m. at Clearview Church, 3485 U.S. 158 Business. And then after that, June the 6th from 9 a.m. to 2 p.m. at the Freedom Life Church of God, 1001 Martin Creek Road. In Warren County, you'll have it on June the 4th from 1 to 6 p.m. at Macon Baptist Church. That's 159 Church Street. And then over in Granville County in Butner, it's the next time they're having theirs is actually the one that's coming up on Friday, this Friday, May the 22nd, from 10:30 a.m. to 3 p.m. at the Central Regional Hospital, 300 VC Road. We thank you for listening. Your time now, 5:15. We'll be right back. When we come back, we will have our evening obituaries of the day.
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12: Your time right now, 17 minutes after the 5 o'clock hour. It's time now for the evening obituaries of the day. Carolyn M. Alston, age 75, of Gooch Road, passed away on May the 19th, 2026, at her residence. She was born in Vance County to the late Charlie Henry McKnight and Susie Bell Peace McKnight. A funeral service will be held at 11 a.m. on Saturday, May the 23rd, at Sandy Grove Baptist Church. Interment will follow at the church cemetery. There will be no public viewing. Survivors include her husband, Johnny K. Alston, her children, Rhonda McKnight, Johnny Alston Jr., and Sally, and Chanel Alston. Her siblings, James H. McKnight, Cleo Faulkner, and Dolores McKnight, 5 grandchildren, 4 great-grandchildren, and a host of other relatives. Davis Royster Funeral Services has been entrusted with the arrangements for Carolyn M. Alston, age 75, of Gooch Road. This concludes the evening obituaries of the day. From all of us here at WIZS, we send our thoughts, our prayers, and our condolences to the bereaved. We'll be right back.
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12: Your time right now, 20 minutes after the 5 o'clock hour. We thank you all very much for listening. Let's go ahead and take a look at that temperature and the weather forecast for the area. 91 degrees at the Henderson-Oxford Airport. Over at the Vance County Regional Farmers Market, a little bit warmer with their temperatures over there. It's 96 degrees as over there. And let's see what we got with our temperature forecast for tonight. Mostly clear, a low around 68 degrees, a south wind around 7 miles per hour. Tomorrow we'll have a chance of showers and thunderstorms between 2 and 4 p.m. Showers likely afterwards and possibly a thunderstorm after 4 p.m. Partly sunny, a high near 90 degrees. Calm winds becoming east around 5 miles per hour in the afternoon. Your chance of precipitation is 60%. We're looking about between a tenth and a quarter of an inch of rain. Expect higher amounts possible, though, within thunderstorms. Tomorrow night, more of the same. Showers and possibly a thunderstorm before 1 a.m. And then more of the same after 1. A low around 58 degrees. Northeast wind 5 to 9 miles per hour. Gusts could get as high as 18 miles per hour. Your chance of precipitation tomorrow night is 80%. Friday, a chance of rain, cloudy with a high near 69. So it's going to be a little bit colder, and that will come because of the rain. Your chance of precipitation is 40%. Your temperatures from around the area are as follows. We got, let's see here, listed right here in front of me. So we got our weather forecast, 92 degrees in Oxford, 91 in Lewisburg, 91 in Warrenton, our friends in Virginia, 93 in South Hill, 93 in Clarksville. And right here at the WIZS studios here in Henderson, North Carolina, we're also looking at a sunny 92 degrees. That has been your weather forecast and temperatures from around the area for WIZS. Hey, want to remind you all, we got a little different programming tomorrow during the 11 o'clock hour. We will have Town Talk Trivia. It won't be a normal Thursday 11 o'clock hour. We will be doing Town Talk Trivia on Thursday. We will not be having any programming during the 11 o'clock hour on Friday in observance of Memorial Day. We also will not be having any programming as well on Monday, on Memorial Day proper. So just keep that in mind as well. The local news is a production of WIZS Radio. Your writers and announcers and contributors are Laura Gable, John Charles Rose, Steve Lewis, John Stevenson, and my name is Scout Hughes. We also want to thank Bill Harris for his continued contributions to WIZS Radio. 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And then coming up at 6 p.m., it is the Joy Christian Center broadcast with Pastor Bruce LeGates. 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

0: NCN Sports, I'm Jeff Hamlin. Coming up tonight in Minor League Baseball in the International League, the Durham Bulls will be at home to take on the Nashville Sounds. The Charlotte Knights on the road to face the Gwinnett Stripers at Gwinnett Field. The Carolina Hurricanes preparing to face the Montreal Canadiens in Game 1 of the Eastern Conference Finals of the Stanley Cup Playoffs tomorrow night at the Lenovo Center in Raleigh. Since 2009, Carolina is 1-16 in the Eastern Conference Finals. They lost in 5 games to Florida last year. Montreal swept all 3 games in the regular season against Carolina. And Canes head coach Rob Brindamore says Montreal has improved since the end of the regular season.
1: You definitely learn a little bit from that, but I think just in general their team has just gotten better, and that's obvious. They wouldn't be here if they weren't.
0: The ACC baseball tournament continues at Truist Field in Charlotte this morning. 8th-seeded Virginia eliminated 16-seeded Duke 6-4. Jake Witherspoon drove in Harrison Dedewick with an RBI single to cap a 4-run 6th inning. That put the Wahoos ahead for good. Former Duke coach Chris Pollard defeats the team that he took to the brink of the College World Series last year. Duke ends the season 26-31. Virginia faces Georgia Tech tomorrow in the quarterfinals. Also today, the Miami Hurricanes defeated the Stanford Cardinal 11-2. Miami faces Boston College in the quarterfinals tomorrow. Coming up tonight, 7th-seeded Virginia Tech faces 10th-seeded Notre Dame. The winner faces North Carolina tomorrow, and the nightcap Wake Forest goes against Pitt. The winner gets Florida State in the quarterfinals. In college football, Stanford and Notre Dame have agreed to a 2-year extension of their series. The Irish will play at Stanford in 2027. The Cardinal will play in South Bend in 2028. Coming up tonight, Game 1 of the Stanley Cup Playoffs Western Conference Finals. Colorado faces the Vegas Golden Knights. 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
4: Major League Baseball from today. The Tampa Bay Rays defeated the Baltimore Orioles 5-3 at Tropicana Field. The Rays scored three runs in the eighth with Richie Palacios knocking in Jonathan Aranda for the game-winning run. Ryan Velarde then stole home for the game's final run. The Cincinnati Reds rolled past the Philadelphia Phillies 9-4 at Citizens Bank Park. Sal Stewart went 4-for-5 with his 12th home run. P.J. Higgins went 2-for-4 with two RBIs. Nathaniel Lowe drove in three runs off two doubles. Andrew Abbott earns the win, allowing just three hits. The Minnesota Twins defeated the Houston Astros 4-1 at Target Field. Joe Ryan struck out 9 over 6 innings to earn the win. Ryan Kriedler drilled a 3-run homer in the 4th for the game-winning runs for Minnesota. That's sports. I'm Jeff Hamlin on NCN.

0: Be brave. Be strong. Brave, strong Christians are the ones God has called us to be. 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

0: Two amendments have passed in both the House and Senate this afternoon that could change the state's constitution dealing with income and property taxes.
1: WRL's Sean Gallagher is live at the legislative building. And Sean, what are we looking at here?
2: Yeah, well, both amendments essentially look to put a cap on the amount of money that you could pay in income taxes, and then also putting some stipulations in the amount of property taxes that could be raised in any given year. Now, all of this went through in both sides of the legislature today, but really the arguments were the same from both sides. Republicans don't want to burden taxpayers, and Democrats don't want to lose financial flexibility. But now you get to decide when the questions hit the ballot in the fall.
3: Two questions will go on the ballot in the fall. The first will have voters deciding if they want to limit the amount the state can tax income to 3.5%. That's down from the current 7% cap. It's an effort Republicans say they owe taxpayers.
4: Our job is to let them keep as much of their money as they possibly can.
3: But Democrats, they beg to differ. They're worried about the long-term ramifications of baking this into the state constitution, saying it could hurt the state's ability to pay for services or disaster recovery.
5: What we're not telling the voters are the consequences. Sure, it's great to lower taxes, but you're also going to stop services. You're going to slow services down. You are going to squeeze people dry.
3: Republicans say even with several tax cuts over the last few years, services like that have not significantly been impacted. On the other side of the legislature, the Senate passed an amendment on property taxes. So voters will also decide if there should be a limit to the amount municipalities can raise them in any given year.
6: House Bill 10.

0: 89 would amend the state constitution to require the General Assembly to enact legislation limiting the property tax levy increase by counties and cities. I'd appreciate your support.
1: It's an issue Democrats took exception to, saying it could hurt towns and cities, calling it an election year ploy to get more voters to the polls.
2: That aren't going to do a damn thing to help anyone in North Carolina actually put food on their table, a roof over their head, or educate their children.
3: So we still don't know what that property tax limit would look like. Lawmakers said they needed to pass the amendment before they could get into the specifics. So those are the questions that we'll have moving forward as the November election, less than 6 months away. Inside the legislature, Sean Gallagher, WRAL News.
4: A man faces charges after police say he held two people at gunpoint and stole their car. Police arrested Alexander Zeman. He's accused of approaching two people at Chapel Hill Community Center Park around midnight and then demanding their keys. He is in jail without bond. One person died and another went to the hospital after a crash this morning in Harnett County. It happened around 2 a.m. on Oak Grove Church Road near NC 55. State Highway Patrol says the car rolled over several times. Troopers say neither person in the car was wearing a seatbelt.
5: New tonight, a former Durham Public Schools administrator faces a new charge for her role in a child abuse investigation. Police say Tanya Giovanni did not cooperate with law enforcement. WRL Investigates has been following this incident for about a year and a half now. WRL Investigates' Destiny Patterson is live, joining us in studio. Destiny, the indictment returned this week shows that Giovanni now faces six obstruction charges instead of five.
6: That's right, Dan. Our team went through court records and found the new felony obstruction of justice charge against Giovanni. This all stems back to an incident where a kindergartner was found tied to a chair. WRAL Investigates first uncovered a search warrant about this case back in 2025. Giovanni was one of three DPS administrators charged earlier this year for their handling of the situation, along with Aisha Hunter and Tanya Wright. All three of them pleaded not guilty. Giovanni was fired from her position as deputy superintendent this past March. This new indictment says Giovanni stopped an HR employee from interviewing Wright about the investigation. It says Giovanni wanted to prevent the employee from creating a statement that could be obtained by law enforcement. In an email, Wright's attorney said his client reported the incident like she was required to do. He wrote, quote, Wright has spent her entire career educating and advocating for the children of Durham County, and anyone that knows her knows the charges against her are ridiculously bogus. I also reached out to Giovanni's attorneys to ask if she still maintains her innocence. At this point, I still haven't heard back. Court records show that her next court date is scheduled for next month.
5: Destiny, thank you. New tonight, a judge dismissed a lawsuit against the city of Raleigh and city council over plans to bring more high-rise buildings to downtown. Neighbors had sued after the city approved plans for a 30-story tower. They claimed the rezoning process was flawed and illegal. A judge dismissed the case. The project is set to take shape near Peace and West Streets.
4: Some signs of progress near the Sanford Municipal Center in Lee County. The building is expanding. The city is building a customer service wing to the building. A greenway is getting built to connect the center to downtown Sanford. The project is expected to be done next spring. And new streetlights are now lighting up a part of Pool Road in Raleigh. The lights stretch from Maybrook Drive to Barwell Road. It's part of the Pool Road widening project. City leaders say the improvements will help make travel safer from dusk to dawn.
5: Still ahead at 5:30, mini golf mastery. A North Carolina man has turned putt-putt into a championship game. We'll introduce you to the national champion, keeping the classic pastime alive in Asheboro.
7: Brian Schrader with a traffic alert from the WRAL Live Center. I want to take you live right now to I-42. That's the Clayton Bypass at Cornwallis Road. On that westbound side, we have a crash in the median, and that is really slowing things down this afternoon. Those backups begin around Ranch Road on that westbound side of 42. Also seeing some very heavy delays on Highway 36 approaching the Clayton Bypass and also back toward I-40.
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4: 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Today's event was at Apex High School, and some of today's students celebrated committing to military service, military academy appointment, or career training programs.
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13: 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It's a very, very nice program, and I think everybody here benefits from it a lot.
4: Military branches represented include the Naval Academy, Army, and Marine Corps.
5: Our county-by-county coverage taking us to Wilson, Lee, and Orange counties. Tonight, first, we'll start in Lee County. Residents there could see a 5-cent property tax increase next year. The county manager included it in the 2026-27 fiscal year budget. The goal is to cover rising EMS costs, increased school funding, facility maintenance, and the county's long-term debt plan. The public hearing on this budget will be held on June 1st at 6 p.m. at the Lee County Main Library. To Wilson County, some of the Wilson Energy linemen are preparing for the North Carolina Association of Municipal Electric Systems Lineman Rodeo. Three journeymen and two apprentices are representing the city this week. They will compete alongside other public power crews in North Carolina. And to Orange County, on Friday, crews will start repaving East Margaret Lane and South Cameron Street. The roads will be open while they're being repaved. One side of the road, we should say, will be paved at a time so the traffic can keep moving through. There will be some safety signage, so be prepared for that. Signaling and paving as well. Drivers are asked to avoid that area if possible.
4: Hantavirus quarantine extended. Americans being monitored in Nebraska will stay there a little longer. The latest news from North Carolina health officials as they prepare for the passenger from our state to return. And we did it. It was our fourth day in a row of record heat in the area, but that's all going to start to level down tomorrow. I'll let you know when highs drop into the 70s again coming up.
14: All of a sudden, I found myself just sitting on my bed with my eyes open, staring into this presence. It was like, I am Jesus, and your life is not your own.
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7: 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All new at 5:30. I am watching a story out of New Mexico right now. Three people dead, 19 in the hospital after being exposed to some sort of unknown substance in a home. All of this is happening in the community of Mountain Air, New Mexico, just south of Albuquerque. Apparently, police got a call this morning to a home. They found two people dead, two others who needed resuscitation, and one of those people later died. And then first responders started reporting reactive symptoms like vomiting, nausea, and headache. Again, 19 people are in the hospital. Albuquerque Hazmat on the scene trying to identify that substance. The state police have taken over the investigation. They've secured that scene. They say there is no danger right now to the public.
4: That is so scary. Thank you, Brian. Passengers in Nebraska under a hantavirus quarantine will stay there a little longer. 16 Americans are being monitored in Omaha after an outbreak of the virus on board the MV Hondius cruise ship last month. WRL health reporter Grace Haba joins us in studio now. And Grace, this involves one person from our state.
21: Yeah, North Carolina is among several states with a resident who was on board that cruise ship. Our state health leaders tell me that they and other states just learned overnight on Monday that those passengers will have to stay there in Omaha in that quarantine through at least the end of this month. Now, this all comes after the CDC just last week said that they were working with local and state health officials to allow passengers quarantining in Omaha to continue doing so at home. Some of those passengers were expected to be able to travel home earlier this week. Well, now they are still going to stay there being monitored for that Andes strain, the only strain of hantavirus known to spread person to person. The director of North Carolina's State Laboratory of Public Health tells me that this extended quarantine time gives states like ours a little bit more time to prepare for next steps.
22: As it gets closer, those plans become clearer and options for transport are being worked out through the federal government in collaboration with the state and local partners. So that is a constant source of review and communication. And I think that the communication from the local level through the federal level has been exceptional throughout this process to make sure that we're all ready.
21: Three deaths have been tied to this outbreak, but so far no cases of the Andes strain have been reported here in the U.S. Health officials continue to stress that the risk of transmission to the general public is extremely low. Now, in the rare event that someone does have potential exposure to the virus, our state actually has a special pathogens response center that's capable of providing care. It's located at UNC Hospitals in Chapel Hill. You can find a lot more about how this whole unit works and how it would respond on WRAL.com. Just look under the Health tab.
4: All right, thank you, Grace. And the state lab also has the ability to test for Ebola. Health officials say results can be turned around quickly should that be ever needed. North Carolina-based organization Samaritan's Purse is working to deploy a disaster response team to Congo. These are photos from Uganda in 2023 during the previous Ebola outbreak. The organization is currently working on setting up an Ebola treatment center along with protective equipment to help keep staff and other medical personnel safe.
5: NASCAR fans are reacting after Greg Biffle was left out of the new Hall of Fame class. Biffle just missed the cut. Kevin Harvick, Jeff Burton, and Larry Phillips will be inducted into the Hall next year. Biffle's niece says the outpouring of fan support means more to the family than they can properly express. She also congratulated the newest inductees. Seymour Johnson Air Force Base hosted NASCAR driver Daniel Suarez and his team during the Mission 600 tour. It was to highlight how the 4th Fighter Wing generates combat air power while comparing the racetrack and operations in the sky. Suarez and his team got to look at the F-15E Strike Eagle. They even got into the cockpit and had a chance to experience the virtual reality flight simulator.
4: Sunday is race day in Indianapolis. You can watch the 110th running of the Indy 500 on Fox 50. The green flag waves at 12:45 p.m. and coverage starts at 10 a.m. Well, we're going to take you live out to the Durham Bulls Athletic Park right now, where tonight, love will also take center field. Mix 101.5's Kyle, Brian, and Sarah will conduct wedding ceremonies between 9 innings. One couple will celebrate their 50th anniversary, while 7 others will renew their vows. And for one couple, they will say, I do, for the first time. The Bulls take on the Nashville Sounds. First pitch is at 6:45.
5: And I think the tuxedo t-shirt is probably going to be a nice move with temperatures like this out there.
0: Oh, yeah. I think that's perfect. It's going to be hot. At least they've got some fans and some shade out at the ballpark. But by 8 o'clock, temperatures only dip into the mid-80s. Wooly Bulls going to have a good time out there. And I know the folks from Mix 101.5 will as well, getting to see all the happy couples. Let's take a live look at the WRAL Azalea Gardens. It's been a beautiful day. Heads up, our hydrangeas are in bloom right now. So that's something cool to come see. And think about maybe taking some pictures here with those in bloom. They're gorgeous this time of year. 94 degrees right now. We had 96 for the high today, our 4th record high in a row. 59 is the dew point, so not terribly humid. Something fun, tomorrow morning, there's a rocket launch. It's a SpaceX rocket launch. The window for launch is between 5:26 and 9:26 a.m., and you can see it if you look low east on the horizon. So low on the horizon to the east. Meteorologist Elizabeth Gardner will keep you updated with the launch window tomorrow morning on WRAL News, so check in for an update. You should be able to see the vapor trail. 72 degrees at the bus stop tomorrow morning, warm but dry. And then there is a small chance of a stray storm as kids head home tomorrow afternoon. But really, the better chance for rain is going to come closer to sunset. Here comes our front that's just going to inch through ever so slowly. Futurecast tomorrow morning is nice and dry. And we're going to stay that way through lunchtime into the early afternoon. I just updated the model run here with some new data. And you can really see it's pretty dry even through the evening commute, with better storm chances ramping up late tomorrow evening and into tomorrow night. Finally, some rain. And any storms that develop could be slow movers, not just tomorrow, but into Friday and the weekend as well. And that would be great news. We could actually see some pockets of pretty heavy rainfall dumped in some communities. It's just not going to be a uniform rainfall amount for all of North Carolina. 82 degrees Saturday and Sunday. Both days feature a 60% chance of storms. Monday as well for Memorial Day. Here's the thing. No day this weekend is a washout. If you can be flexible with your outdoor plans, you should still be able to find some time to be at the pool or the beach, but you're going to want to keep your WRAL weather app handy, whether you're here or you're traveling to the coast. Now, storm chances are a little bit lower at the coast Friday compared to what we have here. Saturday, upper 70s to lower 80s with some scattered storms, a little less activity perhaps up toward the Outer Banks. 93 degrees tomorrow and then a nearly 20 degree temperature drop by Friday. Friday does feature a big range of temperatures from the 60s in our northern counties to 80s in our southern counties perhaps. And then we kind of stabilize into the weekend. Highs are back in the lower 80s. We'll see those scattered storm chances stick around into early next week. So you should finally get some rain for your grass.
5: All right. Sounds good. Thank you, Kat.
4: Game on. One North Carolina golfer has mastered a game many people played as kids. Tonight, Scott Mason takes us to Asheboro to meet a putt-putt champion with some serious skills.
1: And I'm Ashley Rowe. Here's what's coming up on WRAL News at 6. An arrest in connection with an apparent dog attack that killed an 84-year-old woman. What we're learning about where the dogs are now and what's next in the investigation. Plus,
2: I'm 5 on your side's Keely Arthur here with Sadie, who lives in Benson. Coming up, I'm going to tell you the tragic story of how she was allegedly hit by an Amazon delivery truck and what I did to help her get her medical expenses reimbursed.
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4: The Zebulon Devil Dogs will kick off at the first season at the Five County Stadium Park this week. The team will play this Friday at 6:30 against the Virginia Beach Valor. The Devil Dogs are a summer baseball team, part of the Coastal Plain League. Capital Broadcasting Company, which owns WREL, owns the league and operates the stadium. The team has a partnership with Ozball Australia, bringing Australian college players to North Carolina. And over in Holly Springs, the Salamanders have their season opener also on Friday. They'll play the Catawba Valley Stars. First pitch is 6:30 p.m. They have games through Monday. CBC also owns the Holly Springs Salamanders.
5: Springtime, a good time for golf and putt-putt golf. Tonight we find our Tar Heel Traveler in Asheboro. Scott Mason meets the putt-putt national champion.
6: It's not always just an easy little miniature game.
8: This next one's tricky.
6: There it goes, down the line. It banks and drops. He putts and boink and in again.
8: Speed's gotta be right.
6: And again.
8: I'm just thrilled to be able to play.
6: Oh, he can play.
8: This is old school.
6: This is Asheboro.
8: Maybe the last remaining putt-putt in North Carolina that still has wooden rails.
6: And it has a national champion.
8: Never thought I would ever achieve anything like that, especially at 68 years old. I thought that had passed me by.
6: And yet, bingo.
11: It seems like you have to think ahead. What is the ball going to do?
8: Exactly. And you have to take into account inclines.
6: And declines. The course is a par two, but Lynn Gaines usually needs only one.
8: I had no expectations.
6: When he played for the Amateur National Championship in 2025.
8: I just love the game.
6: He played as a kid growing up in Chatham County. He played with his sons any chance they had. But the National Championship?
8: I was hot for 2 days. That's all it was.
6: But maybe it was something more.
8: I felt the presence of my son with me.
6: His son, Josh.
8: He had an arterial aneurysm in his sleep one night.
6: And passed away at age 35.
11: It must have been totally unexpected.
8: Very much so.
6: And so were those days in Florida during the national championship. 31 players.
8: Everything's got to fall into place.
6: A hole in one. Lynn made 86 of them.
8: Mathematically, that was unbelievable to me.
6: But maybe not to Josh.
11: This has almost given you a new life.
8: Absolutely. It is life after retirement.
11: But isn't it more than that?
8: A lot more. It's all about these friends that we have in the Southeast United States. It's just that big of a family.
11: And it's about Josh, too.
8: And about Josh. Absolutely.
5: 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Bet you didn't know that. A little piece of trivia you can tell your friends. 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
12: This is WIZS Henderson. 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Romans chapter 10, verse 17 says, "Faith comes by hearing, and hearing the word of God." 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

Greetings in the name of Jesus. Jesus is Lord. This is Pastor Bruce LaGates, and I welcome you to the Joy Christian Center broadcast. Go get your Bible and follow along with today's teaching. First, let's go to a wonderful faith-filled song, and then we'll go right into today's lesson.

For you were in the past, before you got saved, you were sometimes darkness. Gotta get a witness, right? We were. But now, you are light in the Lord. Now we got born again. We're a new creature, a new creation. Old things passed away. The Bible says all that old stuff passed away. In the same chapter, 2 Corinthians 5:21, it said, "He who knew no sin became sin for you, that you might be made the righteous of God in him." The same chapter, go up to verse 17, and it says that we were born again. Well, in fact, let me just read it to you. Second Corinthians chapter 5. Here it is. "Therefore, if any man be in Christ," if any man saved, if anybody got born again, "he is a new creature." 2 Corinthians 5:17. If any man be in Christ, he's a new creature. Old things are passed away. Your old lifestyle, your old spirit man left. And behold, all things have become new. And all things are of God now, and has reconciled us to himself by Jesus Christ, hath given to us the ministry of reconciliation. Now we're supposed to go preach it. We're ambassadors for Christ, see? Verse 21, "For he, Father God, hath made Jesus to be sin for us who knew no sin." He never sinned. "That we might be made the righteousness of God in him." So you're a brand new creature. The Bible says Jesus is the first born again man. Born again from hell. Got born again. And then we came along with him. We got born again. See? Same spirit that raised Jesus from the dead is what they've got you born again. So you're a new person. So for you were sometimes darkness, but now you're light in the Lord. Walk as children of light. For you were sometimes darkness, but now are you light in the Lord. Walk as children of light. Okay? Now, take your study note here. Let me pull up. I just want to look at a couple things here. You know something. I'm going to have to read that devotional to you next time. I spent so much time on that. But that's okay. We'll get it next time. It's a good devotional. But it talks about, Brother Copeland talks about how he had he was angry all the time. His son would do things and he would jump on him and scream at him and things like that. And it seems like he was mad at everybody. Everybody was mad at him. Because he couldn't control his mouth, he just kept saying bad things. And well, when you got a nasty mouth, nobody wants to be your friend too much. So sometimes you even do it in your own household. He said he was more harsh to his own family than to other people. I don't have time to go over this time. We don't have time today, but we'll get it next time. But anyway, if you want to look up, it's on your study note there. It says it's titled "Thank God Instead," and it's talking about the Faith to Faith Daily Devotional, Daily Guide to Victory. Faith to Faith Daily Guide to Victory, February the 7th. And you can look it up in your Faith to Faith if you have one of those. Or you can go on kcm.org and look it up free. It's on there. KCM.org got that on there. All right, be nice. Be nice to people. Be ye kind one to another, tender-hearted, forgiving one another, even as God for Christ's sake hath forgiven you. And be thankful. And be forgiving. We're renewing our minds, see? We're renewing our minds with this stuff. See? Now, Proverbs 18:21, we saw before, death and life are in the power of the tongue. So you have what you say. Watch out what you're saying. New Century Version says, people will be rewarded for what they say by how they speak. And Deuteronomy 30:19-20, we had, God says, I have set before you life and death.
Well, that's what's in the power of your tongue, life and death. Blessing and cursing. Therefore, choose life. Choose life that you and your children may live. That you may love the Lord your God. That you may obey His voice. That you may cleave, be glued to the Lord, unto Him. Cleave. If you cleave to somebody, have you ever seen, remember when you first were in love with somebody? You get in that car, you couldn't separate you until you sitting, if the guy's driving, a girl sitting right in the middle of the car, and man, she's so tight to the guy, they're glued together. Come on now. You see them walking, they're not walking way apart, they're glued together. Instead of they're walking arm in arm. The hormones that got them, huh? The glue of hormones, huh? Don't look so sanctimonious back there. Now, you know, come on now. You guys all know what I'm talking about. Well, maybe Jonathan doesn't. But he's seen it. A merry heart does good like medicine. Okay, so I've set before you life and death, blessing and cursing. Therefore, choose life that both you and your children may live, that you may love the Lord your God, and that you may obey His voice, that you may cleave unto Him. You be glued to God, for He is your life. He is your life. Death and life is in the power of your tongue. God's your life and the length of your days. Psalm 91 says, with long life will I satisfy you and show you my deliverance. If you stick with me, you stay glued to me, I'll see you long life until you're satisfied. My confession is, I'm going to live long. And I'm going to live strong until I'm satisfied. Amen. And I am not satisfied yet. Amen. And my eyes are healed of glaucoma. Amen? Amen? Amen. Everybody says, that's right, Pastor. That's right, Pastor. He's looking and says, your eyes are healed of glaucoma. Say, point at me and say that. Say, Pastor Bruce, Pastor Bruce, your eyes are healed of glaucoma. Do you hear me? Say it, do you hear me? Your eyes are healed of glaucoma. They were healed 2,000 years ago. Now take it by faith. That's right. Take it by faith. Amen. See? That's the way we got to take our healing. See? Amen. That's the way we got to do it. All of us got to do it the same way. Okay, so as soldiers in the Lord's army, let's now review our armor, the armor of God. Okay. Go to your lilac sheet with the soldier there, the Roman soldier. Full armor of God. Now, the whole thing here takes you through Ephesians 6, 10 through 20. Say 3 and 6, 10, because we're in the book of Ephesians. But if you, I'll tell you what, we're going to read that right. Oh, let me, we're going to read that fast. Then we'll go through this. Ephesians 6, we're on 5. We'll turn the page here. Ephesians 6, verse 10. It says, finally, my brethren, be strong in the Lord. That means you be strong in the Lord. He's telling you be strong in the Lord. Now, whose job is it? Does God have to make you strong? No, you be strong in the Lord. God's going to give you the armor, but you got to put it on and use it. Amen. Okay? That means you got, and it all comes from the Word of God. So you got to get in the Word of God to get this armor. It's all there, but we got to use it. Okay. Finally, my brethren, you be strong in the Lord and in the power of His might. Put on. That means you. The subject is you. You put on the whole armor of God that you may be able to stand against the wiles of the devil. Wiles, the tricks, the schemes of the devil. You get through them all. For we wrestle not against flesh and blood. Your spouse is not the problem. Your kids are not the problem. The guy at work's not the problem. The lady at work's not your problem.
It's demons behind them causing it, see? For we wrestle not against flesh and blood, but against principalities, that's the big devils, against powers, devils, against the rulers of the darkness of this world, more devils, against the spiritual wickedness in high places. Demons that are around in the atmosphere. Don't forget, you got angels too. When you quote the word of God, the angels will protect you. They'll stand up and they'll run those demons off. When you say no weapon formed against me is going to prosper. When you say 1,000 may fall at my side, 10,000 at my right hand, but it won't come near me. God has given his angels charge over me to keep me in all my ways. See? You should quote in the 91st Psalm, man, that those devils will take off. So we against these wicked spirits. Wherefore take unto you the whole armor of God, that you may be able to withstand in the evil day, and having done all to stand. Stand therefore, having your loins girt about with truth. That's your vital area. Having your loins girt about with truth, and having on the breastplate of righteousness. Well, God made you righteous. You got to know it. You got to know it. You got to know you're righteous. And your feet shod with the preparation of the gospel of peace. You got to walk in peace and be a peacemaker. Above all, taking the shield of faith. Faith is trusting and believing and acting on the word of God, wherewith you shall be able to quench all the fiery darts of the wicked. Everything the devil shoots at you, you whack it down, you put it out. No, that's not my thought. I'm not saying that. I'm not accepting that. Whack-a-mole with that thought. Amen? Not having that. That's not my thought. I said out loud, that's not my thought. See, take every thought captive. When a thought comes in your mind, you take it out and look at it. Is that from God? Or is that the devil trying to act like God and playing a trick on me? You got to examine it. If it's not from God, throw it away. Amen. So that's not my thought. And take the helmet of salvation. There are people that don't really know they're saved. The devil tells them, well, you're not really saved. Has he told you that sometime? Well, you didn't get saved. You're not really. Yes, you are. Take the helmet of salvation and the sword of the Spirit, the Holy Spirit, which is the Word of God. Well, the Word of God was dictated by the Holy Spirit to the men of God who wrote it down for God, see? The sword of the Spirit, which is the Word of God, praying always with all prayer and supplication. One translation says all types of prayer. Praying always with all types of prayer and supplication in the Spirit. You pray spiritual prayers based on the Word, and you pray in tongues. Watching thereunto with all perseverance and supplication for all the saints. All the saints. Notice the word saints. Way back when they had this book, when this letter was written to the Ephesians and all these other books, there was no such thing as a Catholic church. No such thing as an Episcopal church or any church that has saints today. There's no such thing. Those churches didn't even exist. So where do they get the idea that saints are some special person that did some magnificent things? It's all a bunch of hooey, a bunch of religious garbage. Watching thereunto with all perseverance and supplication for all saints. That means for all of us. We're supposed to watch each other's back. I'm watching for you. You're watching for me. And for me. See, now, When I called that guy that was not thankful, remember I told you my wife and I did something for this guy and he was not thankful, and I was upset, so I called him. My point was this. I was trying to help him going forward to be a thankful person. That's my... So the Bible says open rebuke is better than secret love. So I was rebuked him, but I was very nice about it. So I just said, did I miss your call? What call? No. Well, see. But I was doing that to help him. So he would grow up. I was trying to help him to grow up. I mean, think about this. What do you tell the little kids in children's church? Please and thank you. Please and thank you. Please and thank you. Don't you train the kids? Say please. Say thank you. What do you say now? Thank you. See, you train little kids. It's amazing. You get somebody 60 years old and they don't even know how to say thank you.
Much less please. All I know is, I need some help. I need some help. Vengeance is mine. Don't stop that. God says, vengeance. don't take in your own hands. Now you can spank your kids. Don't misunderstand me. Now you can paddle your kids. Just don't be child abuse. Amen. Okay. As for me, that utterance may be given unto me, that I may open my mouth boldly to make known the mystery of the gospel, for which I am an ambassador in bonds. He's an ambassador. Therein I may speak boldly as I ought to speak. And we are all ambassadors. In that same segment over in 2 Corinthians chapter 5, where it said you're a new creature, you're a new creation, everybody's in Christ, and you are the righteousness of God. In the middle of that segment, it says, now then, we are ambassadors for Christ. You are a saint. You are a born-again person. You are a new creature in Christ. You're a brand new man on the inside, and you are an ambassador. You represent Jesus everywhere you go. Amen. Is he pleased with how you represent him? You can ask yourself that. When you leave the house and look in the mirror and see how you're dressed, would Jesus be pleased with how I'm dressed today? If he's not, tidy up a little bit. Amen? Because you're an ambassador. You're representing heaven. Amen? All right. So now let's take a look at your sheet. I know we've got to get going here. I know it's about time to let you go. But let's just take through. Okay. So let's take a look at the thing. Now, this particular sheet, the full armor of God, notice this command to all of us, Ephesians 6, 10 through 11. You have to turn your phones off while you're in here, I guess, because sometimes people don't know that you're in church or don't know how long we go. Maybe that's what it is. Anyway, Ephesians 6, 10, 11, if you look at your lilac sheet there, notice this commands to all of us. You, brethren, you be strong in the Lord and in the power of his might. You put on the whole armor of God that you may be able to stand against the tricks and schemes of the devil. Somebody say, that's my responsibility. God's not coming out of heaven and do it for you. Don't beg God to get the devil off of you. You run the devil off. Jesus said, in my name you will cast out the devil. Jesus had the apostle James write, you submit yourself to God and his word, you do what God says, and you resist the devil, and the devil will flee from you. Amen. Jesus is not coming out of heaven to run the devil off. He told you and me to do it. So you take the name of Jesus and command him to go. Amen. And he'll obey you. Yes, he will. Jesus said he would. Remember, Dr. Hagin one time said, Jesus, I said it, but he's not leaving. Jesus said, I said he would. But he's not. Jesus said, I said. And finally, he said, Jesus got mad at him. He said, I said he would. And he disappeared. So then the minister, Dr. Hagin, got serious and told that devil to get out seriously, and the devil left. Amen. You can't play around with the devil. Nope. Use your authority and be serious about it. Amen. Can somebody say amen? Amen. All right, number one, the full, entire, complete armor of God. Your loins girt about with truth. That's in John 17, 17. Jesus said God's word is truth. Amen. So all this has to do with the word of God, see? When you're walking in truth and you live by the word, then your loins are girt about with truth. Having on the breastplate of righteousness, when I know God made me righteous, notice I put the reference in there. Not only were you made righteous when you were born again, see 2 Corinthians 5:21, you must be living the righteous life. Next thing is, I need to live. In 1 Peter 2:24, it says, we being dead to sin should live unto righteousness. By whose stripes we were healed. See, dead to sin should live unto righteousness. See, so that's what I got to do. I'm going to train my mind. I'm going to live right.
Somebody say, I'm going to live right. Point to the person down in your, beside you in the pew. Say, I'm going to live right. I'm going to live right. You can check on me because I'm going to live right. Amen? All right. Having your feet shod with the preparation of the gospel of peace. Number three, having your feet. See, we're supposed to be peacemakers. Live in peace. And the God of love and peace shall be with you. Live in peace, see? Follow peace and holiness without which no man shall see the Lord. That's a good reason to follow peace, isn't it? Amen. Without peace and holiness, no man shall see the Lord. Oh, blessed are the peacemakers, remember? Verse number four. Above all, taking the shield of faith to quench all the fiery darts of the devil. Of the wicked devil. How? Casting down imaginations and everything that exalts itself against God. And bring into captivity every thought to the obedience of Christ. Make you examine that thought. And if it's not a godly thought, I'm not saying that. I'm not repeating that. See? Now, a stronghold is something that has been, you've been repeating over the years, and now it goes automatically, and you start saying junk that you should never say. That's a stronghold. You got to break that mask. You got to stop and examine that thing. I'm not saying that. No more. Throw that away. See? Sometimes a stronghold just pop out, just come out of your mouth without you even thinking about it. You got oh, you got me to, excuse me, apologize. Yeah. You know? Just like the hitting your finger with a hammer. You go, isn't that right, Christopher? I told him last time, I was out hammering some boards, and there were people were building a deck around my swimming pool I had at another place I lived. And I hit my finger. And I had been trained on this, and I've been trained about healing and everything. And I grabbed my thumb, I hit it, and I started hollering, I'm healed. I didn't say any bad word. And they looked at me like I was crazy as a coon. You know, what in the world? But I guess what? The pain left real fast. Because I can have what I say. Now, I did.

You gave your life to Jesus? The word Jesus means salvation. Did you accept Jesus? Then you accepted salvation. What does that include? Protection, deliverance, healing, finances, salvation. So in the Bible, he's provided stuff for all these things. Now, there's some things we have to renew our mind on. I can't be wasting my money. Now, the next little home thing I do, having a full supply, I'm going to talk about finances, and I'm going to talk about don't spend money you don't have. Amen? Sometimes it's better to cut the card up. Don't use it. You know, if you can't control using cards, credit cards, cut them up. Just, yeah. Taking the helmet of salvation. We got that. All right, number 6. Taking and using the sword of the Spirit, which is the Word of God. It's part of your armor. You look at, see that big sword that man's got? Wow. Speak the word boldly as you attack the enemy. Answer every devilish lie with the Word of God. Hit that sword and stick him with that, with the Word of God. It is written, it is written, it is written. Thus saith the Lord. It's written. Give it to him, see? Praying always with all types of prayer in the Spirit. Pray your spiritual prayer and in the Holy Spirit. Pray the Word and in tongues, both. Pray the Word of God. It's like we opened a service with some of you weren't here then, but we opened a service with a lot of positive things about who we are in Christ Jesus. And we just see, prayer is not begging. Prayer is taking God's word back to him and what he said and thanking him. Amen. And receiving it by faith. Amen. And letting him know you're thankful. See? Now, there are times when you can ask for things that are not something that you don't know exactly what it is. If you got a special thing, Lord, I want you to help me find a car or something like that. That's fine. Right? Amen. But I thank you that it's already provided for me. But I want to thank you. Ask your help to help me find it. Help me locate it. Holy Spirit, please help me find one that the engine works and everything. I'm not going to have some problems in 2 months down the road, you know? Amen. He knows every engine in the world. He knows exactly what's going on. All right, so praying always with all types of prayer in the Spirit and the prayer. Pray the Word and in tongues. God had the Apostle Paul write, I will pray with the Spirit and I will pray with the understanding also. I will speak with tongues more. I speak with tongues more than you all. That's what the Holy Spirit had him write, see? Then it says, number 8 there, it says, watching for all the saints with perseverance and supplication. Watch out for each other. That's part of our job. Amen. We're fellow soldiers. We're one. We're part of the body of Christ. And when you hurt, I hurt. When I hurt, you hurt. When the person beside your family, when hurt, we're all going to affect each other. That's why we want to help each other. Amen. And that was my motive for calling that guy back about saying thank you. I'm trying to help the guy. I want the guy to grow and be mature, you know. I want him not to cut his blessings off in the future. Amen. Because the way that stood, I don't ever want to help him again. Just with that kind of attitude, you know. If you're not going to be thankful, what do I want to help you for? Yeah. All right. Except if the Holy Spirit told me to help him, I'd help him again. But I hope he learned his lesson anyway. All right. Number 9, boldly speaking and preaching utterance from God, the mystery of the gospel, for which we are ambassadors for Jesus, sharing boldly God's message to humanity. And I could have put there 2 Corinthians chapter 5 in there too, right there. Boldly speaking that, see? And then number 10, standing strong, where Ephesians 6:13 says, taking the whole armor of God that you may be able to stand in the evil day, and having done all of the above, we stand. Amen? So let's stand. We're not through, but let's stand. We're almost through, but we're not standing. Let's stand. Now take your ammunition belt again. You got another copy to take home. Put on your bulletin board, your mirror, or whatever.

0: You see, the neuroscientists have found out in your brain, watch this, in your brain there are pathways, and you've been going a certain way, and you've got some paths of neurons or whatever of different parts of your brain. I don't have the proper nomenclature for it, but there are pathways you've made in your brain that goes this way or that way or that way. And you need to change paths. If your brain, if you've been saying stuff and thinking the wrong thing and going, and you've always been reverting to wrong thing, let's say you get mad and you flout to hang a handle and cuss. Well, you got a groove in your brain that makes you go that way automatically. Well, you can stop it when you realize God doesn't like that, and I'm not being a good ambassador for Jesus, and I'm not being a good witness for my family. You follow me? Or whatever you're doing something goofy. If you're saying things like, well, I'll never amount to anything. Nobody likes me. I'll never amount to anything. And all this kind of, these crazy things people have said to you and that you've repeated, you repeated. See what happened? These paths are set up by you repeating these things over and over again. And so now what changes those paths is making new paths. And let that old stuff grow, let the weeds grow over that other stuff, and let the new paths take over. And it happens by repetition of God's word, repeating it over and over and over and over and over and over again. You follow? So, when the devil shoots, you must shoot back. When the devil shoots, shoot back with the word of God. You can even shoot him before he shoots you. Okay. Your mouth is your gun, your tongue is the trigger and firing pin, and God's words are your bullets and shells. All right, here we go. Repeat after me. All authority in heaven and in earth. Now I want you to say this with some boldness now. All authority in heaven and in earth.
1: All authority in heaven and earth.
0: And even under the earth.
1: Has been given to my Lord
0: Jesus.
1: By my Heavenly Father.
0: And that authority has been delegated to me
1: by my Lord Jesus.
0: And I'm seated with him in heavenly places.
1: And I have authority over all devils and demons.
0: In Jesus' name. See, now there's a scripture. You look right up and read the scripture. You got it. That's all laid out there, see? In Jesus' name, I'm God's child.
1: And I have overcome the devil.
0: I've overcome you, devil.
1: You and all your cohorts.
0: Because greater is Jesus in me
1: than the devil that's in the world.
0: The greater one lives in me.
1: And he causes me to win every time.
0: I'm a winner.
1: I'm a winner.
0: And not a loser.
1: I'm the head.
0: And not the tail.
1: I'm above only
0: and not beneath.
1: All right.
0: God has not given me a spirit of fear.
1: See, that's a demon spirit. That's why I call it the spirit of fear. It's a demon.
0: Fear is a demon. When you start feeling scared, it's a demon coming around you.
1: Spirit, it's a demon spirit.
0: God has not given me a spirit of fear.
1: I have a spirit of power.
0: A spirit of love.
1: And a spirit of a sound mind.
0: I refuse to fear.
1: I give no place to fear.
0: There's no fear here.
1: Pat your chest there.
0: No fear here.
1: No fear here.
0: I rebuke the spirit of fear
1: and cast it out.
0: Go from me, fear, in the name of Jesus.
1: I fear not.
0: I'm submitted to God.
1: I resist the devil,
0: and he flees from me in terror.
1: The devil is afraid of Jesus Christ,
0: and the devil is afraid of me.
1: And the devil is afraid of me.
0: You heard me right.
1: The devil is afraid of me.
0: In Jesus' name, I overcome the devil by the blood of the Lamb.
1: And the word of my testimony.
0: And I'm not afraid to die.
1: In Jesus' name,
0: I'm strong in the Lord
1: and in the power of his might.
0: And the joy of the Lord is my strength. Hallelujah. In Jesus' name. I cannot be defeated. And I will not quit. I can do all things through Christ Jesus, the Anointed One. And His anointing, which gives me the strength. In Jesus' name, I refuse to worry. In fact, I never worry. I never have anxiety. I take all of my concerns to my Lord in prayer. And the peace of God, which passes all understanding, keeps my heart and my mind in Christ Jesus. I have the victory. Because I only think about things that are true, honest, and just, pure, lovely, of good report, that are virtuous, that are praiseworthy. That's all that I allow myself to think about. Hallelujah. In the name of Jesus. I got the victory. Hallelujah. Hallelujah.

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girl. Whatever happened to Tuesday and so slow? Gone down the old man with a transistor radio. 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

Thank you for listening to WIZS Henderson. 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